0: 130, maybe 150 homes available to rent at a particular point in time. So it's a very tight market still for anyone in the unfortunate position of being in the open market.
1: And realistically, how many homes should Wexford have to rent to try and bring in that easing of the figure that we've just talked about nationally?
0: Yeah, I mean, anything above the current level, as I say, would help. But to get back to kind of what had been normal, you know, it should be, we'd be talking usually between 150 and 200 homes available at any particular point in time would be the number to look at. And we're just so short of that. And that's not down to the fault of any individual landlords who are there at the moment. However much COVID itself may have been a shock, and then the juggling, the reshuffling of demand, people were able to look at new markets, and they fanned out across the country and did so. That's now 6.5 years ago, and we have had no significant policy effort to get new private rental accommodation in places like Wexford, and we're seeing the effects of that.
1: So what needs to happen to make things change for the better, please?
0: Ultimately, this is about viability. It's about how much does it cost to build a home compared to how much an affordable rent is for people on ordinary incomes. And that mismatch has been there really since the Celtic Tiger, that cost, they're well above what ordinary incomes can bear. And the way you solve that is obviously you can try and get costs down. That's easier said than done. It's not an easy thing to do. And there's no silver bullet getting costs down. What you need instead to do is to look at ways, potentially of tax release, but more realistically on what we would think of as traditionally social rental, but what is known in other countries as cost rental, where you charge people rents based on the cost of building a home and subsidize where that's expensive, rather than calculating social market rents off the market or relying on the market to provide social housing, which hasn't worked in Ireland.
1: We've been travelling quite a lot around the county during the summer months, Roland, in parts of rural Wexford. And one of the key areas we're hearing is to make it more attractive for people to come back to a place like County Wexford, for young people to get on the property ladder. Just putting on your broader hat at the moment, your wider hat, and looking at the situation, is that likely to change anytime soon? Because the last detailed conversation I had with Minister James Brown seemed to indicate that we're working towards that. Are we seen any green shoots in that area?
0: I think so. The country has improved. So people want to move to places like Wexford, absolutely, either move or move back in many cases. And what's holding them back at the moment is not so much the job side, because there are jobs now with flexibility. It's the homes. And in Wexford, I know there's a particular issue around, say, the kind of the water and wastewater infrastructure as well. And so it's not just the building of the homes, it's the services that homes used is a challenge. And certainly when it comes to infrastructure, more money has been set aside for things like water and wastewater, and indeed for electricity and other services. On the building of homes, it has improved. We've gone from building maybe 30,000 homes a year to 40,000. The true number we need to be building is a sustained number of years where we're building 60,000 or more homes a year. And unfortunately, that won't happen until, going back to what we were talking about earlier, there's viability. Yeah. That you can, if you're building homes, you can cover the costs, and that's a challenge, in particular outside of the cities, because the rents or the prices are lower outside of the cities.
1: Thank you for talking to us. As always, we'd like you to summarise it. So the latest offering from DAF.ie about rent inflation, give us an overview, please, by way of summary.
0: Yeah, across the country, we're seeing further increases in rents, 7.5% roughly on average now compared to a year ago. In Wexford, slightly more than that, 9.3% over the last year. And in Wexford, as across the country, it's about a lack of availability, a lack of supply. And the only way you'll fix that is by building significantly more rental homes. And for that, we need a plan. We can't wait on the market to do it. We'll need a plan to get those homes built.
1: Our thanks to Dr. Roland Lyons there from daft.ie with the latest report. Your thoughts and feedback on what you're hearing there, we'd love to hear from you. 053 914 5222. Give Catherine a call on that number, or use her text or WhatsApp 087 3737 956. Can I just take this opportunity to acknowledge somebody who was very special and a very close friend, apart from his contributions. While I was on holiday, I got the sad news that John Lowe had passed. John was a regular contributor to the morning mix. And more than that, he was a great friend as well and raconteur. He shared many of the story about his travels and his love for Tottenham Hotspur Football Club as well. And he will be sadly missed. And I'd just like to acknowledge and dedicate today's show to his memory, because he is someone who, for me, will live long in the memory. He was a very, very special person and a special friend. And we've lost him now, and Jerry Kelly, who was another great influence on people like yours truly. We've lost some great broadcasters and legends of broadcasting, and our thoughts are with their friends and family, because they are a huge loss to the world of media that we exist in. Now, for those of people looking for a little bit of rebirth, here's a lovely piece. Our Brona has been out and about. Running can be about so much more than fitness. For some people, it can be a vital part of recovery and rebuilding their lives. So our reporter, Brona Gately, has been speaking to Peck Bradley about his own experience and how running has played a role in his journey.
2: Running is often associated with fitness, competition and personal goals. But for one Wexford man, it's become much more about connection, community and taking that first step. Running for Recovery was set up by Peck Bradley in recent months, creating a space where people can run, talk or simply run, and you don't have to be on any particular personal journey to get involved. For Peck, running has become an important part of his life, and now he's hoping to share his experience with others. I met up with Peck recently, not for a run this time, but for a chat about Running for Recovery. I began by asking Peck about the group itself and how it came about.
3: What is the group? How did it come about? So where did it all begin?
4: It comes from my journey from changing my lifestyles and whatnot, like, anyway, you know. And then recently in the summer, I was training to run 10k in Wexford. I'd done the one in Waterford, but I didn't train enough for the one in Waterford, so I was kind of a bit upset with it on the way to Waterford. I was saying to my wife, I'm either going to never run again or something else happened. Mm-hmm. And when you cross the finish line, the feeling of just getting over the line is brilliant. And on the way home, I just said to myself, I need to do more for myself. Mm-hmm. But I also have this want to help people. So I said, I'll just set up a running group and we'll call it Running for Recovery, like, you know. And maybe there's like-minded people like myself who would want to jump on board. And by Sunday night, it was set up, ready to go on Facebook, and it was out there. The first week, we had a couple of people. Not a whole lot. Second week was the same, and then third, fourth week we set up the couch to 5k and it just exploded. I remember turning the corner by Lannis. I couldn't believe the amount of people. It was overwhelming. It was crazy, like, you know. It just goes to show that there's a lot of people out there on a journey of some sort and ready to hit the road and do a bit of run.
2: Peck is clear that you don't have to be in recovery or going through a particular personal journey to join.
3: So who is the group open to?
4: It's open to everybody. Like, my journey is different from the next person's journey. Like I said, it started with my journey. Anybody can run. I mean, the road is free. The track is free. Like, you know, bar having to buy a pair of runners, you don't have to go crazy expensive on that either.
2: The idea is simple. People can come along to run, have a chat, meet others, or simply put one foot in front of the other.
3: What is it about running then that you think makes it such a good way to bring people together and support each other?
4: Well, you're not kind of, for a community like that, you're not stuck in a room trying to talk to each other. You can run at your own pace. You can talk to the person next to you, or you don't have to talk to the person next to you. You can put in a set of headphones and you can just get on with it. And I think that's what is important, that even though some people might be very new to it or maybe a bit more experienced, you can just come up, talk and run, and it's done.
2: And for anyone who might be nervous and about showing up for the first time, Peck says there's no pressure to be an experienced runner.
3: What would someone experience if they came along? Do you come up, do a bit of warming up and then go?
4: Yeah, of course. Yeah, we do a little bit of stretching, a little bit of warming up. We are, look, we're very amateur. We're just a bunch of people trying to do better for ourselves. We're learning every time. So if you were to come, we do a bit of warm up, a little bit of stretching, and we just hit the road.
2: The sense of community is at the heart of the group, with Peck describing it as somewhere people can run, talk or just run.
3: How important is that sense of community? What have people been kind of saying to you about it?
4: They're absolutely they're loving it. The messages I'm getting back from the guys that are running, it's quite like, it catches you, because I did not expect the response that I got. Some of these guys that are doing it there now, they've told me it's changed their lives. Like, and this is only a couple of weeks. They've suffered from anxiety. It's gone. They've been afraid to do a bit of running because, you know, it's hard. Like, it's hard to come and join a group. Like, you know, and once they do it, they've realised that it's so much better from doing it.
3: Yeah.
4: You know, and it's just massively improved them.
2: Peck has also spoken openly about his own experiences and says he wants to pass on some of what has helped him.
3: If someone is listening today and thinking about getting involved but's nervous, what would you say to them? What would be your kind of line to kind of motivate them to?
4: I'd just go for it. We went to get some food one night and we met a girl, Michelle is her name, and she was like, I've seen your group, I'm so nervous about doing it, and I said, just come and do it. She, the conversation went, what are the chances of us meeting now, like that, and she kind of said in her own words, like that, I feel like this is a fate that I bumped into you tonight, and now, and a couple weeks later, she's flying it.
2: And if you're listening this morning, thinking about getting involved, but you're not quite sure about taking that first step, here's some advice from Peck himself.
3: Finally, what are some of the benefits you've seen from running, both physically and mentally, and why do you think it can be such a positive outlet?
4: I'll just go from my point of view anyway. Physically, it's helped me control my weight and keep me active. I'm fitter, I'm stronger. I can decide. You know, it's the benefits are just outweigh from not doing it, I suppose. Mentally, I'm able to deal with stress and work a lot better. If I come home stressed, I just try on the runners, try on the headphones, and just go for a run. It's cured anxiety from myself as well, like, you know, from being under pressure. Mm-hmm. It has helped me so much. And if anybody else were to just attempt it, they'll get the same benefit from it. Mm-hmm. And if they don't get it, at least they can turn around and say, but I did try it, it didn't work, I'll try something.
3: And if people listening would like to join, where can they find more information?
4: Facebook, obviously, social media. And then we have a WhatsApp group. And if you come to us, you'll be added to the WhatsApp group. And even the guys there now, if they don't make Tuesday, they don't make Thursday night, they do their own it and runs, and they post it up and they get the response from everybody else. It's so encouraging. So we'll be at Londis at the Foyd in Modern Town. We changed from there to Mary's in Modern Town as well. We've got permission off them to go up there.
3: And what days do you run? Is it Tuesdays
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2: Running for Recovery is open to people whether they're on a personal journey or simply looking for a reason to get out and run. And as Peck says, sometimes all it takes is one step, and you never know where that might lead.
1: Ah, that's brilliant. Well done, Brona. That was a super package there. Peck Bradley there, sharing about his own experience and how running has played a role in his journey. And if there are other groups similar around the county, please let us know. Just email us morningmix@southeastradio.ie or even WhatsApp us on 087-3737-956 to let us know if there are other groups around the county who have a similar mindset and are doing runs. And of course, you have the wonderful park runs that take place around the county as well. And I must get on to John Dyer to get an update on that as well for people who'd like to get involved in running. And again, reminding you, if you've gone from couch to 5K, you now want to take it to 10K, there's a brilliant run, normally in aid of the hospice, but we'll find out exactly what it's for this year, taking place in Oilgate. You'll get a really good, it's one of my favourite parts of the county, Oilgate, Glen Bryne area. And on Sunday morning, there'll be a 10K and half marathon there for a very special cause. We'll get an update for you on that on tomorrow's edition of the Morning Mix. But right now, after the highs of that, we get a little bit of a low for you. I'm joined by David Bury. Good morning to you, David. How are you?
5: Morning, Alan. All good.
1: I'm delighted to talk to you, and I know we were talking to your daughter recently on the programme as well, and she shared a powerful story with us. David, my producer Lucinda Kelly was just observing social media this morning, as she does on a regular basis, and she came across your story, which is really, really worrying, and it's just you heading to work. Were you? What happened, and where did it happen?
5: Yeah, no, Friday night, I was playing music up in Palmerstown in Dublin, and I was coming home. It was approximately about 10 to 1 when I was coming in the Enniscorthy bypass. The one, you know, the roundabout before you turn to go out to Clonroach?
1: Yes, I do, yeah. Yeah.
5: Well, just back before that, back before the second bridge, the second flyover before that one, I was just coming through, and all of a sudden, there was just a bang. I got the fright of my life. I'd say there was probably there were probably half a dozen more, maybe eggs, a couple of cans, because you could see all the frost and the drink coming down the windscreen and down the windows. You know what I mean? That can be clean, but just the fright that I got, you know what I mean? The sudden bang on top, you know what I mean? So,
1: yeah, just give us the details again, because I will pass this on. I presume, have you been in touch with Garda Síochána about it? Because we'll definitely pass on it. Yeah.
5: I didn't ring them, Alan, because I didn't see. Not that I didn't see the point, like, but sure,
1: yeah.
5: Like, there's no slip roads up either way, so, like, again, either got around, or guards got around, like, them boys could be gone to Timbuktu, like, you know what I mean, so, but...
1: Yeah, I just need to get the details again from you, just the actual bridge itself, and the time it happened, Dave.
5: Yeah, 10 to 1 on Friday night, When you're coming out of Enniscorthy heading for Kiltaley, you know, they come to the first roundabout on the bypass.
6: Yes.
5: And then you turn left as if you're turning for Clonroach then.
6: Yes. And there's a bridge
5: and
6: there.
5: Then, yeah. Yeah, the second, it'd be the second one from there, I didn't see anybody, Alan. I just driving along as normal on my way home after being out playing music, and it was just yourself, that like coming home at night, you're just happy to get home, like, you know what I mean?
6: Yeah.
5: But it was just a sudden bang, you know what I mean, that the fright I got, you know what I mean? So
6: did you manage to maintain control of the van, Dave?
5: A little swerve, yeah, I did, Alan, until you kind of, it registers what's after happening, kind of thing, you know what I mean? So, but, you know, just for other people, like, just to be, you know, these things, like, it has happened, I've heard cases before, these things happen, like, people, you know, throwing things down off a bridge, like, you know what I mean? I know I fell up at home a week ago, a couple of years ago, like, there was a big stone thrown out, you know what I mean? It happened to myself. There was a big rock thrown out in front of the car one night, coming in into Wicklow town years ago. You know what I mean? So
6: there's so much out there, and there's so much fear out there. Would you be fearful even heading on the motorways because of what's been going on recently, Dave? I mean, what you've been through, and compared to what we've been discussing on the M50, they're completely separate issues. But the central story is the same: safety. I mean, there's a possibility that if only for your quick thinking, you could have driven that van where into a ditch, or I mightn't even be talking to you today if you didn't have control of that van.
5: Yeah, well, that's what I'm saying, I'm only one of 100 people that do be up. Like, people say to me, oh, sure, you're out on the road late at night coming home, like, and I said, I am, like, but I'm only one in 1,000, because, like, the people that go to these dances as well, like, they have to get home as well, like, so, I mean, it's for their safety as well as my safety, you know what I mean? So, yeah. It's not just musicians, like, it's the people that go to the dances, like, they, like, people travel miles and miles to go to these dances to their favourite musicians or whatever they may be, and, like, they have to get home to it.
6: No, you did right to report it. I would advise you, and I will forward on a transcript to Angara Síochána myself, but I would advise, even though you cannot identify the people who were there, in all, I think you would be in the right to notify them where the area was.
5: Right, yeah. Okay.
6: I think you should. But, look, is there anything else you want to add at the moment? Have you recovered? You must have been absolutely shocked by it, Dave, were you?
5: Oh, yeah, absolutely. I believe it, I only got the van, the place up in Enniscorthy, washed and clean on Friday, and then I had to obviously go back on Saturday morning. God, your man says to me, God, you see, you look after the van very well, and I said, go round to the side, and next he went around, he said, my God, he said, what happened? That's like, you know, and I said, yeah. But, just these people don't just stop and think for a minute, like, when you see that accident happened in Carra there last week, like, and whatnot, you know what I mean? They just don't realise they're messing with people's lives, like, you know what I mean? So, as you say, like, you know, it could have been an awful lot worse, you know what I mean? So, you know.
6: All right, Dave, look, thank you for sharing that with us, and we put it out to our listeners as well.
5: Head out, like, you know, they know what they're doing, like, they're heading out to the bridge with eggs and cans, and, like, you know what I mean? Like, you wonder what's in people's heads at all, like, they're thinking, like, they know what they're going to do with them, like, you know what I mean? But, right, the next car comes over, we're going to latch these down onto the car or whatever, you know what I mean? It's... I don't know, but sure.
6: You sound traumatised by it, Dave, anyway.
5: As you said yourself, like, I'll be coming in that road maybe at the weekend as well, and different other nights, and, you know, it's going to be always there when you're passing by, you know what I mean? Or any bridge of that nature now, you're coming home late at night time. I mean, that, like, 10 to 1 is early compared to some nights. It all depends where you be playing. Like, it could be 3 o'clock when you could come home, you know what I mean? So,
6: all right.
5: You know.
6: Thanks for talking to us, Dave. Good morning to you. Thanks for taking our call, and safe travels, and I hope things improve for you. Good morning to you.
5: All right. Thanks, Alan. Thank you.
6: There you have it. Dave Bury going about his business, heading home off the bridge. The actual details, we'll podcast the piece for you. As I said, I will pass it on to Angara Síochána, and Dave himself is now going to notify them as well with the full details of that. And if you do spot things like that, by all means, let us know. But the first port of call should always be Angara Síochána in issues like that. But no harm to highlight where these things are taking place as well. And I'm glad that he's okay, and I'm glad that he managed to recover. And thankfully, he's an experienced driver. What happens if you weren't and you came across something like that?
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6: Well, last week as John was deputising me, I was enjoying the hospitality of a beautiful Ballincollig in County Cork. I did visit part of Wexford that's there, which is the Talbot Hotel in Ballincollig. It was the Talbot team here in Wexford, the Pettit family, etc. Go from strength to strength. They have a beautiful hotel in Ballincollig. But they also have a wonderful running park. And when I was there just looking for directions, I asked this person for directions and they said, where are you from? I said, from Wexford. I said, may I compliment Ballincollig on just how tidy it is? Oh, we were in Wexford for the FLA, they said, and Wexford was remarkably tidy. So if Philomena Murphy is listening now, her ears will have pricked up and she'll be smiling. So well done. Wasn't it nice to hear a success of Wexford in Ballincollig and Cork, that I think is the current tidy town of the year, which leads me on to another place that's doing Trojan work when it comes to tidy towns, Enniscorthy. I'm joined by Jonathan Hughes. Good morning to Jonathan. How are you?
10: Good morning, Alan. I'm very well now, and yourself. Thanks for having me on.
6: You're making great strides in Enniscorthy, Jonathan, aren't you? Just first of all, the overall picture when it comes to Enniscorthy tidy towns, what's going on there? How active are you as we speak?
10: We're very, very busy at the moment, Alan. We're in the summer busy season when we typically get judged by the tidy towns adjudicators. We never know when they're calling, unfortunately, but that keeps us on our toes. So yeah, our volunteers are out now. We've been flat out for June and July and August now. We'll hope to taper off, but yeah, keeping busy, Alan.
6: And are you always looking for volunteers, Jonathan? And if so, how can people get in touch with you?
10: Oh, yes, absolutely. Volunteers are the core of any Tidy Towns group. So the best way to get in touch with us is via social media, Alan. So you can contact us on Facebook or Instagram or TikTok, or you can email us at enniscorthytt@gmail.com. So we'd be out 3 days a week now very often. So Thursday evening, Saturday morning, Sunday. So maybe if it's a time that suits you, there's a high chance we'll be out. So yeah, always delighted to welcome new volunteers.
6: Now, this story we're going to bring to our listeners' attention was brought to our attention by Frank Corcoran, no relation of the Slaney News. Good morning to you, Frank. He was on the ball with this one. He has come across this story that you're teaming up with up to 10 local cafes to launch a reusable cup scheme, and is it starting this coming Thursday?
10: That's correct, Alan, yeah. So big thanks to Frank and the Slaney News. He's been a great supporter for us. But we're launching details of this exciting project, Alan. It's a circular economy initiative to increase the usage of reusable coffee cups in the town. So we're absolutely delighted. We got grant funding from Wexford County Council under their Circular Economy and Waste Prevention Grant to purchase some reusable cups. So we're teaming up with an Irish company, Alan. They're called Share Club. And they're working already with a number of Tidy Towns groups and other organisations to promote reusable cups and containers. So we're launching the event this Thursday at 3 p.m. in the Market Square in Enniscorthy.
6: How many disposable cups are being used in Enniscorthy, and what difference will this reusable scheme make? Have you any idea, Jonathan?
10: Well, in terms of Enniscorthy specifically, we wouldn't know the exact figures, but nationally, in the national picture, Alan, like the amount of single-use coffee cups which are used every day, it's actually astonishing. The estimates say it's about 500,000, half a million every day are used, and they're simply thrown out. So it's an astonishing figure, really, when you put it like that.
6: And if you then work out a percentage, it's not hard to analyse. If you apply the percentage by population to any town in County Wexford, you'd get a fairly good picture of it. How is the scheme going to work, Frank, or Jonathan? I called you Frank there, apologies. How will the scheme work?
10: Yeah, so the scheme works, it's a deposit and return scheme. It's a very, very simple scheme, Alan. And the way it would work is, say you're a customer of one of the 9 or 10 cafes in Enniscorthy, when you're going into the cafe or coffee shop to buy your next coffee, at the point of purchase, maybe the barista will mention the scheme to you, and you purchase your drink as normal, and you're charged a small €2 deposit up front for the reusable cup. And then the way the scheme works is you enjoy your beverage, you might be going to work or going about your business with your reusable cup, and then the next time, Alan, that you're in visiting your cafe or your coffee shop, you can simply switch it over for a brand new fresh cup, or say for argument's sake, if you're sitting in and you're having your coffee and your sandwich, you can return the cup then at the point of purchase and you'll get your €2 back.
6: And do you have the list of the cafes that are involved in this?
10: Oh, yeah, by all, and like just to say, and we're absolutely thrilled with the response to the cafes, so we're really hoping now to see the customers take on board the scheme. There's been a lot of work and a lot of effort gone into it, but yeah, the cafes so far are, we have the Barn Cafe, we've Cafe 98, we've Cooney's Cafe, we've the Cotton Tree, we've Impresso, we've the Little Spoon, we've Meraki, we've O'Brien's, and we have the Pantry. So I just wanted to say a big thanks to all those outlets so far for signing up. There's been great enthusiasm and we really appreciate the support.
6: And will the customers get a discount and an incentive, Jonathan, or any form of incentive?
10: Yeah, so the way that works is a lot of the existing cafes will already offer a discount. Now, it varies from shop to shop, but yeah, like by all means, there's many, many benefits, Alan, to switching to reusables. Like, and one of them is definitely financial. So some of the cafes would offer maybe 15 to 20 cents when you have a reusable cup. But like, I guess it's not just that. We're hoping to really kind of raise awareness of just the throwaway culture of those single-use cups, and there's environmental and there's financial benefits of switching to reusable alternatives. So yeah, we're just hoping now that the scheme will be a big success and we'll follow in the footsteps of other towns that have implemented these schemes.
6: Just on the word sustainability, when I mention that word, people sometimes go, oh God, not that again. But I mean, it's so important, isn't it? What, for you with Enniscorthy Tidy Towns, how would you define sustainability and the importance of it without people going, oh God, not that word again?
10: Well, I suppose sustainability for us in Tidy Towns, it's about looking after where you live, and it's causing no harm and looking after our environment and looking after our towns and villages and places and not having a negative impact wherever you go. And we see it every weekend we're out, particularly on the single-use cups. Like, the amount of them we pick up is astonishing, really. And there's the waste that they generate and the environmental impact. So simple little steps, and like, you don't have to reinvent the wheel to become more sustainable. Simple, something as simple as switching to a reusable cup, it can make a difference.
6: And what is that difference it could make to waste in Enniscorthy? Would you like to see an immediate effect from it?
10: Oh yeah, for sure. Like, you know, like even for us and our volunteers, on a monthly basis, we're picking up hundreds of single-use coffee cups, particularly on the approach roads to town. So people buy it and then they finish it and unfortunately they throw it out the window. But then there's the sheer volume of waste. Like, responsible people that do put them in the bin, that's all going in towards our waste generation and it affects our circularity. So if we can make a small little difference, it's a win-win for your pocket and it's a win-win for the environment.
6: I'll give you an opportunity just to mention the details so people can be come involved. And just before I get you to summarise all this for us, please, I have a question from a listener. Mary wants to know, how will the cups be returned and cleaned?
10: Yep. So much like ordinary cutlery and Delphi in these cafes, so when you return the cup, it'll be washed and sterilised in the dishwasher that the premises has. So I guess if you're using a sit-in cup or a coffee or a plate or a cutlery, it's washed in the same dishwasher and cleaned and sterilised in that way. So that's how it's returned and cleaned. So
6: great to talk to you, Jonathan. Just before we conclude, give us the main points about this initiative and also for people in the area who might like to become an Enniscorthy Tidy Towns volunteer.
10: Yep, sure, for sure. So yeah, this week we're launching our reusable coffee cup initiative for Enniscorthy. It's called Share Club Enniscorthy. It'll be on Thursday the 27th at 3 p.m. in the Market Square. We're delighted to have 9 or 10 cafe and coffee shops signed up. So we're just asking people that if you're a regular coffee drinker in the town, to please switch to reusables and help our planet and help the town. So, and if you want to get involved in the scheme, you can contact us on social media. And if you'd like to volunteer with us, you can contact us on social media or email as well. So, and thank you, Alan. Thanks to
6: it's all a pleasure.
10: Radio as well.
6: Yeah, absolute pleasure. Keep us up to date, Jonathan. I might go for a ramble with you. I've done it in Blackwater, I've done it with Philomena here in Wexford. So maybe time to do a ramble with the Tidy Towns and Enniscorthy over the coming weeks. I'd love to do that with you, link up with you,
10: We'd love to have you. Thanks a million.
6: Morning to you, Jonathan. There you have it. A positive story from Jonathan Hughes, positive story from Enniscorthy. To round off today's edition of the show, we'll head Club On direction and link up with our man Liam Spratt to review the Pettit Senior Hurling Championship over the weekend and other sporting events.
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6: Yeah, to round off today's edition of the Morning Mix, let's link in with our match analyst and sports commentator, Liam Spratt, the Pettit Senior Hurling Championship Intermediate Junior. We now know who's going where, relegation playoffs, etc., and the preliminary quarterfinals. Let's link in with Liam.
11: Good morning, Alan. Ferns were staring down the barrel of a gun, Alan, you know, and to produce a terrific performance. To have a good record against Rathnure, but to produce an excellent performance, and they'll

0: game in the championship. So if you want to look at the games in Group A, Shells finish on top after Officer St. Martin's beaten, but the county champions won't worry too much about that. They still have a plus 25, Alan, so they are scoring freely. Navena at last, probably the most inconsistent team so far this year. Well, they produced the performance yesterday, so they finished third. So the three of those go into the quarterfinals in Group A. And then we have St. Anne's and Foyt Harriers in the preliminary quarterfinal. And in Group B, Rathnure finish on top. Oygate Glenbryne second. They had a good win yesterday. And then Ferns bump up into third place, assured of a quarterfinal point. And then Owler to Balloch and Lynn Barntown. So Owler to Balloch will play Foyt Harriers, Allen, and Lynn Barntown will play St. Anne's in the preliminary quarterfinal. And the winners of those two games, they will then go through to the quarterfinals. It's one of the disappointing element of the weekend's games, Allen, was the Rapparees in the relegation final now against Federer. And you know, it's one of the town teams that's in trouble, and their junior hurlers are at the bottom of the table as well. So that's not a good news story this morning, Alan.
1: Yeah, and when are those games likely to be played? Is it about 3 weeks' time, Liam?
0: Yeah, I understand, Alan. There's a free week next weekend, of course. I understand then that we go back to football and then we preliminary quarterfinal. So I think the teams will have about 3 weeks off, Alan, which is no harm, to be honest, because I met three players over the weekend, Alan, with ACL, hobbling on crutches with ACL injuries. And I know that Colm O'Rourke wrote about it in the Sunday Independent yesterday. The pitches are very hard, as you know, you're at games yourselves. But the amount of ACL injuries has to be a concern for GA, Alan. There's far too many of them, and there has to be a reason for it. And it's just so concerning to see young fellas hobbling around. As I said, I met three of them, Alan, that will be out for 12 months. And we know Sean Nolan from the senior footballers, of course, picked up an ACL in football. So there's far too many ACL injuries for me. It's time now that somebody had a look at it, Alan.
1: Yeah. Looking elsewhere in sport then, Liam, we've been speaking to Jim Bulger this morning. Big match. It's the Hurling for Cancer tonight, and all the celebrities will be there in Carlow.
0: Yes, a wonderful occasion for children, Alan, because the hurlers will sign, TJ Reid and all those guys will sign autographs and stay until it's dark tonight. And it's just a magic occasion, particularly for the young people. And of course, we can't forget the money that's raised for cancer as well. Jim, incidentally, still has a couple of horses running. He's not stuck into the racing, so to speak, as he was in the past. He had a couple of runners in York last week. Actually, he had a third place finish. But it's a wonderful initiative started by Davy Russell and himself, and I've no doubt there'll be a huge crowd there. It actually was originally in Kildare, Alan, but they moved it to Carlow, and I think Carlow was a far. They moved it to Carlow because they were renovating the J pitch in Kildare, but Carlow is a far better venue, Alan, because it's in the heart of the hurling counties, Wexford, Kilkenny and Carlow and Laois and those areas. But I fancy there'll be a terrific crowd here tonight. It's a great occasion, Alan, and the weather looks good for it as well.
1: Yeah. Elsewhere in sport, Liam, over the weekend, Wexford FC, a 2-0 defeat at home. Can they get back into the playoff situation? What's the story there?
0: Yeah, they're struggling, Alan, at the moment. And I was talking to Aaron Dobbs, actually, yesterday, who's hurling with the Rapparees. Aaron took a break from soccer this year, and he just said, they're leaking too many goals, Alan. That's their problem. Now, they're still only 3 points behind the playoffs, so if they got their act together, but it's very disappointing to lose at home, Alan, as you know. You've got to win your home games and then hope that you get something on the road. Yeah, it's very disappointing, and it's what we should praise two young girls, Alan. Robin O'Connor from Wexford, she scored 5 tries for Leinster. They beat Ulster in the championship, and Katie Whelan from Enniscorthy scored 3 tries. They're two young ladies that are involved in the Irish rugby team. They're part of the Irish rugby squad, so that's a highlight. And apart from that, Alan, I suppose we had hurling, we'd wall-to-wall hurling all weekend, which was great, really. And just a quick word about the intermediate, we didn't get a chance to mention it, Alan. Trobon had a big win over Buffers Alley, and I have to say, having seen Buffers Alley, they were very poor on Saturday. Trobon are top of Group B, Crossbeggar top of Group A, and of course the battle there is to see who will get into the senior ranks next year. And a big shout out to Davistown Cornacutty, who escaped by the skin of their teeth, Alan. They had only 1 point going into the final group game this weekend, and they managed to avoid relegation and sadly push Ballyfad down into relegation. So that's the kind of weekend it was, Alan. There was jeopardy, which is what we've been speaking about in sport, which is what increases the intensity and increases the quality.

0: in the sport. Well, we got pokes of that in the hurling this weekend.
1: Yeah, and that choke drawn tough. Derek Kent spoke in detail to me a few short months ago about the importance of getting Jeopardy back into the championships, and certainly it seems to be building up to some mouth-watering preliminary quarterfinals, and then back to football. Well, football comes back the week after next, the fifth round of the football championships, and then the preliminary hurling quarterfinals. Nice way to round off today's edition of the Morning Mix, the programme produced by Lucinda Kelly, with Catherine Stafford on the telephones. Lee will take you through till three, then it's the Feel Good Drive with our Julie until six, and then the King will be here, the King of Country, Tony Keogh, the best of country and Irish. Have a lovely Monday.
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3: It's 7 o'clock. Good morning. I'm Siobhan Murphy. Ishke Aarons praised the response of the public to a nationwide water conservation order. It's been in place since July 24th and will be lifted for 13 counties from Thursday. However, it's been extended for the remaining 13 counties, including here in Wexford. Head of Water Operations with Ishke Aaron, Margaret Artridge, says the public has responded to appeals to conserve water.
4: In the 13 counties where we are lifting the water conservation order, we have seen on average a 7.5% reduction in demand. And this, along with their heavy rain, is allowing us to lift the water conservation order. In other counties, we have also seen the same level of reduction. However, given the fact that there has absolutely been no rainfall and the very low, the very high soil moisture deficit, that's why it's necessary to extend the water conservation order in those counties.
3: A large budget package could lead to added inflation and increased costs for households and businesses. That's according to the Irish Fiscal Advisory Council, who claim the actual budget package is likely to be much larger than will be announced on Budget Day. They say government will face significant pressures next year before any further policy measures are introduced, and add a growing and ageing population will mean a higher demand for healthcare, pensions and other services. Niall Conroy, Acting Chief Economist with the Irish Fiscal Advisory Council, said there will be benefits and increased prices in a big budget.
5: Using a big package of spending measures in the budget will give some benefits, but it will also increase prices. So we know if the government puts big spending increases now when the economy is already strong, it's likely to make prices higher. And if it continues to do that out to the end of the decade, we could see annual outgoings for an average household go up by as much as €1,000 per year.
3: 86% of Irish school principals are suffering from burnout. That's according to research from DCU, which reveals 56% are working over 50 hours a week. Almost a third of those questioned say they're suffering from poor mental health, while 1 in 10 say they're unlikely to stay in the job in the coming year. Dr. Damien Burke's co-author of the report at DCU and said it's a worrying situation.
6: We spoke to 900 principals. 56% of principals indicating a working week of greater than 51 hours, and 1 in 10 of all principals surveyed indicating the working week of 65 hours. Plus, 7 out of 10 principals indicating that they cannot avail of their annual leave entitlements. And that's a real worry for us, because not only is it a concern, but it's the restorative opportunity that they're missing out on.
3: A major search operation has been taking place in the Irish Sea overnight for a person reported missing from a ferry yesterday morning. The UK Coast Guard's coordinating the search with assistance from Rescue Helicopter 116 and the RNLI lifeboats from Howth and Dunleary. The person who is believed to have gone overboard 40 kilometres east of Howth is still unidentified. Students in Wexford are being warned to watch out for rental scams as they search for accommodation ahead of the new college year. Threshold, along with ICOS and AMLE, has launched its 2026 Scam Watch campaign, warning students not to hand over money or sign a lease without checking that a property and landlord are genuine. With students facing pressure to secure accommodation quickly, scammers can use fake listings and demands for deposits to take advantage. Threshold Campaigns Officer Kat Clark explains some of the warning signs to look for.
7: There's always the mainstays that we're always seeing. And one of them being they will pressure students to hand over deposit and first month's rent sight unseen. So they will send a video or pictures of the property over to the student online and then say, here, we're getting lots of interest. If you want to secure this place, just go ahead and send us this money, and then we can arrange for you to get the keys afterwards and see the property afterwards.
3: And Kerry, Donegal and Wexford have been named Ireland's favourite beach counties. A survey to mark 100 years of IPB insurance also named the Cliffs of Moher as the country's most iconic landmark, while Donegal and Leitrim are considered Ireland's most overlooked or underrated counties. The research also found 93% of people agreed that protecting our beaches and public spaces is important. For all of your local stories and more, visit southeastradio.ie. It's 7:04.
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3: This morning will be mostly cloudy and mainly dry. This afternoon and evening, showery rain will develop, turning heavy at times. Highest temperatures 19 to 21 degrees.
9: Thanks very much, Siobhan. Good morning to you.
3: Good
9: How
3: morning.
9: Are you today?
3: Oh, good. How are you today?
9: I'm kind of excited. I'm excited because The Traitors is back on Sunday night.
3: Oh,
9: very Did you watch
3: good.
9: The last one?
3: I didn't, actually. I started and then I just got sidetracked. So
9: your one, Siobhan McSweeney, is brilliant.
3: She's really good. Yeah, she's fantastic.
9: And the thing about it is, like, although she is the presenter of it, it's a character.
3: Yes.
9: Because I was listening to her in an interview and she was just saying that if she was to be there as the presenter, she wouldn't be very good. But she's acting as the character who's the presenter. Mm. That's really interesting.
3: That is interesting, yeah.
9: Anyway, it's just great to see an Irish show doing well. So it kicks off on Sunday night. I'll be watching. Siobhan, thank you so much.
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Good morning to you. Welcome to Tuesday morning on Southeast Radio. It's the elephant in the room, really, isn't it? It's the secret sound at 1,860 quid. That's what it's worth today. So if you'd like to register to be in with a chance to take part, 087-37-37-956 for text and WhatsApp. You just send us the words secret sound and we'll pick somebody. Also today, we have a breakfast battle today and we're finally putting to bed what is the pronunciation of a particular word. Because I'll be honest, I've said it more than once on the Jumbo Breakfast Show. It drives me bananas. So we're going to do that in about 20 minutes. The word that we're going to put right once and for all.

0: Good morning, Katai and Gabriella on Southeast Radio. Do you remember last year on the Jumbo Breakfast Show, we brought you the news of a new sport that had come to Ireland called paddleball, and everyone was going bananas about it. Well, it's taken off in no uncertain terms. We've a couple of paddle courts near where I live. I'm sure there's plenty dotted around where you are as well. It's a racket sport for all fitness levels. It seems to tick all the boxes and you can have fun at any particular level. But anyway, it's grown so much in Ireland. The Paddle League of Ireland launched on August 1st. And she says, they say, it's an all-Ireland league with 33 clubs, 106 teams and over 1,000 players. That is huge. Something that if you haven't tried, you might consider trying. Although, I did give tennis a go a little while ago. It wasn't very successful. But paddleball, now that's like something, is it like, you know, I was looking at the videos of it and so on and so forth. And, you know, there's a certain amount of skill involved. But when it comes to, you know, the fitness level of the upper end of tennis, it's nothing like it. But it's very enjoyable by all accounts as well. Get out there and have some fun. Good morning. It's 7:15.
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5: And I think the government need to do more to hold these high-tech companies to account for allowing this vile racism to continue, but not just the vile racism, but also, you know, young people on social media engaging in really harmful, dangerous antics, you know, for likes, for a buzz, for bravado, you know. So that's part of the context here as well that needs to be dealt with. And it really is an affront. It's an affront to our democratic process and to our Dáil.
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6: Brought to you in association with Joyce's Expert.

Good morning to you. Welcome to the Jumbo Breakfast Show. It's Phil Cawley here. Is your daily coffee shop visit leaving you feeling a bit twitchy? Well, there's been an analysis done of coffee shops throughout the UK and Ireland. An analysis of the levels of caffeine from five popular retailers puts Costa Coffee's medium cappuccino at the top with 325 milligrams of caffeine. That's the same. Are you ready, lads? That's the same as four cans of Red Bull. Ah, jeez. Now, I do. For me, coffee is. I really enjoy coffee. And there's a couple of places that I like to drink coffee in, and there's a couple of places that I don't. And I do like a black coffee. I can't ruin it with milk or anything at all like that. I don't understand why people get extra hot coffees, because I think that burns the beans. You know, it takes the flavour away. I have, however, started drinking hot water lately. And that seems to be something that kind of, you kind of get kind of refreshed after it ever so slightly. But anyway, if you think that having a coffee as opposed to a can of Red Bull is something that might have less caffeine in it, according to the Daily Mail this morning, equal to two cans of Red Bull is your Costa Coffee medium cappuccino. I see. What I don't understand is, if it's a cappuccino, I thought that the milk would reduce the caffeine or somehow dilute the caffeine effect in the coffee. And I'm no expert. Good morning. 7:20 is the time.

Good morning to you. Welcome to the Jumbo Breakfast Show this morning. Another Phil was on this morning. I just stopped for my morning coffee. I was sitting in the van about to take a mouthful and you told me that it was the same as two Red Bulls. I'd think twice about it. Thanks very much. I'm sorry if I spoiled it for you ever so slightly this morning. It wasn't my intention. 7:24 Southeast Radio.

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5: Good morning to you. You are waking up to a dry morning across the county this morning on Tuesday. It's the 25th of August and Siobhan Murphy's here with our first update. Morning, Siobhan.
6: Thanks, Phil. Good morning. Uisce Éireann has praised the response of the public to a nationwide water conservation order, which has been in place since July 24th and will be lifted for 13 counties, except in other 13 counties will remain, including Wexford. Students in Wexford are being warned to watch out for rental scams as they search for accommodation ahead of the new college year. And Kerry, Donegal and Wexford have been named Ireland's favourite beach counties. And the weather this morning will be mostly cloudy and mainly dry, highs temperatures 19 to 21 degrees.
5: I can't wait to get out and use the hose.
6: Yeah,
5: and I just want to clean around the back of the house, you know.
6: It's Wicklow, one of the counties that are lifted.
5: I don't know. I was only thinking about Wexford.
6: You'll have to do your research now.
5: I will definitely, yeah. Absolutely. Now, come here, I have a question for you. I want to play you a little theme tune, right? So have a listen to this, right? Okay. Do you know what that is?
6: No.
5: So you didn't have Doctor Who when you were a kid?
6: Oh, no, I did. I love Doctor Who. Is that Doctor Who?
5: Yeah.
6: I didn't recognise it.
5: Oh, it's the newer version. Hang on, here it comes.
6: Oh, yeah, now I would have known it from there. Yeah.
5: All right, so there's been loads of different Doctors over the years.
6: There
5: so
6: has.
5: Who was your favourite? Or who, can you remember any of them?
6: I do. I remember the guy.
5: There was 15 Doctors, actually, right?
6: Well, I remember the
5: 15.
6: Guy. Wasn't he in All Creatures Great and Small as well?
5: Oh, he was. That was Peter Davidson.
6: That's him.
5: Peter Davidson was the fifth Doctor.
6: And the guy before him with the curly hair.
5: Tom Baker.
6: That's him.
5: Tom Baker.
6: They're the only two I remember.
5: It's gas, right? Because we're a similar vintage. And Tom Baker for me, but I never watched it after that until Christopher Eccleston in 2005.
6: Okay.
5: And then I watched it. But anyway, there's a reason for this. There's a reason for this. That there's a campaign starting in the UK at the moment on who should be the next Doctor. And you're not going to believe whose name has gone in to the hat. You're just not going to believe it.
6: It's not yours, is it?
5: No. So Peter Capaldi, who was the 12th Doctor, okay, was at a Comic-Con recently. He was asked the following.
7: Who would you love to see be the Doctor? For us, we think Jack Black would be really good, or a total curveball of Jeremy Clarkson.
5: Right. Jeremy. So there's a campaign now to see if Jeremy Clarkson could be the next
6: He'd be
5: Doctor
6: great.
5: Who.
6: It'd be great.
5: Yeah, if anyone's going to sort out those Daleks. It'd be him.
6: Yeah.
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5: Register, register, register for the secret sound. 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And do not tell us what your guess is, all right? Don't. It has to be a surprise. All right, it's 27 minutes to 8 o'clock.

Good morning to you. You're on that Jumbo Breakfast Show today. A special exhibition has opened in Rosslare, Europort. It marks the 120th anniversary of the Ferry Link, celebrating its role, obviously, in promoting tourism, trade, family connections between Ireland and Wales. And I was thinking to myself, who remembers their first trip on the Rosslare Fishguard Ferry? Was it for a family holiday? Was it a shopping trip? Or was it their romance on board? Did you get a slow set in? Did you get a shift? Did you buy something else? Did you vomit? Right? So, I mean, there's some great tradition going back many years. I used to have a friend who worked for Stena Line, actually, out of the port. And we used to have many a fun time in Rosslare. Excuse me. Also, the launch of the Sea Cat that was there, they actually call that one the Vomit Comet. But, I mean, there is plenty of memories from over the years. But I'm trying to think to myself, 120 years ago, the ferry service started. It must have been like a steamship or whatever. I must have a look at some pictures. Anyway, the exhibition is in Rosslare Europort right now, marking that anniversary. Do you remember your first time on board?

Good morning to you. Welcome to a new day. Welcome to Tuesday morning on Southeast Radio. So John in New Ross was on to say that his first trip on the ferry to Fishguard was a school tour. And he says there was a bit of kissing going on. See, I just knew. I just had this thing. I always, you know, think the things that people are thinking, but without them saying it. So, yeah. And the only reason I know that was because I went on a school tour on the ship. And I think we went to Holyhead, from Dunleary to Holyhead, when I was a little fella. But, yeah, school tour. Ross there to Fishguard. Who would have thought? Kissing. Like it.

0: Good morning, you're on the Jumbo Breakfast Show today. Phil, I think it was 2003 or for the Jerry Ryan Show celebrated a big new boat launch by hosting the Jerry Ryan Love Show Love Boat over to Wales and back. Was I young and did I go? Absolutely. It was great crack. I remember those radio shows actually back in the 2000s and the 90s. Brilliant stuff. Yeah, the Jerry Ryan Love Boat. I'd say that was some crack.
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0: Now, that lane closure is due to finish up today. The one from the junction of the Spawell Road and the Carcor Redmond Road, travelling towards Wexford Town, is the traffic that will be affected there. The N25 Drina to Duncannon Road roundabout will be affected until the 25th of September. And there's works going on there between 8 in the morning and 6 p.m. in the evening. Morning, it's now 12 minutes to 8.

Welcome to the Jumbo Breakfast Show. It's 8 minutes to 8 o'clock now. Jizz Phil says, Seamus, I took a trip to Fishguard 2 years ago with friends. Met my now partner. What? You see, romance on the high seas. I knew it. That's kind of a cool story. And I love the picture. I'm assuming that's your partner, Seamus, pictured, right? And I just want to tell you, man, you're boxing. Yeah, you're boxing. But you probably know that yourself. I say that because all the lads always say that to me. 1964, the St. Andrew and the St. David, bobbing up and down like a cork, sharing with hundreds of live cattle, people thrown up all over the shop. All the memories, says Hallie. Thanks, Hallie. Just remembering 120 years of Rosslare Europort and the connection with Wales this morning. Okay, you're on the Jumbo Breakfast Show. Good morning.

0: Southeast Radio, good morning to you. Jumbo Breakfast Show, Socrates Smile, the ancient Greek philosopher himself. There was one thing I always remember from school, the teachers always said, admitting ignorance, they used to always quote Socrates on this, and they said, I like this, believing that true wisdom begins with recognising one's own lack of knowledge. Admitting ignorance is the path forward. It probably is. Well, then again, you know, how do you learn if you don't make mistakes, etc., etc., etc.? It all goes back to your man, Socrates, back in the day. The 8 o'clock news is next.
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3: Four Rivers presents Jenny Instead, a cracking new drama from Wexford playwright Owen Rua Finn. 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
4: Summertime, sunshine, blue skies, flowers, pollen, itchy eyes, sneezing, coughing. 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
7: It's 8 o'clock. Good morning. I'm Siobhan Murphy. Ishka Aarons praised the response of the public to a nationwide water conservation order. It's been in place since July 24th and will be lifted for 13 counties from Thursday. However, it's been extended for 13 counties, including Wexford. Head of Water Operations with Ishka Aaron, Margaret Arterich, said public has responded well to appeals to conserve water.
8: In the 13 counties where we are lifting the water conservation order, we have seen on average a 7.5% reduction in demand. And this, along with our heavy rainfall, is allowing us to lift the water conservation order. In other counties, we have also seen the same level of reduction. However, given the fact that there has absolutely been no rainfall and the very high soil moisture deficit, that's why it's necessary to extend the water conservation order in those counties.
7: A radiologist who reviewed scans for HSE patients through a company despite having his licence revoked in two countries after he was found to have misread imaging. The Irish Times reports that Dr. Satak Kadim had his medical licence revoked by the Swedish medical regulator in June 2023, followed by the Norwegian regulator soon afterwards. Molly O'Connor has this report.
9: Dr. Kadim is registered with the UK's General Medical Council and continued to read scans through a company called Hexamark in the UK until late last year. He provided radiology reports for Irish patients through Hexamark for diagnostic imaging company Aphidia Ireland until September 2024. Aphidia says it uses third-party teleradiology providers located outside of the state during times of high demand or reduced consultant availability. A report from the London-based Times says Dr. Kadim was found by the Swedish regulator to have made mistakes when reviewing patient scans, including missing a large blood clot, air trapped in a patient's lungs, bone abnormalities, a spine fracture, and misdiagnosing a bowel obstruction. Following the report, he was fired from his job at Hexmark and referred to the General Medical Council. A spokeswoman for Aphidia Ireland says he provided periodic reporting services for the company. The company commissioned an independent review of his work as a precautionary measure, but the review found that all reports were to a satisfactory standard, with no patient safety concerns identified.
7: A large budget package could lead to added inflation and increased costs for households and businesses. That's according to the Irish Fiscal Advisory Council, who claim the actual budget package is likely to be much larger than will be announced on Budget Day. They say government will face significant pressures next year before any further policy measures are introduced, and add a growing and ageing population will mean a higher demand for healthcare, pensions and other services. Niall Conroy, the acting chief economist with the Irish Fiscal Advisory Council, says there will be benefits and increased prices in a big budget.
10: Introducing a big package of spending measures in the budget will give some benefits, but it will also increase prices. So we know if the government puts big spending increases now when the economy is already strong, it's likely to make prices higher. And if it continues to do that out to the end of the decade, we could see annual outgoings for an average household go up by as much as €1,000 per year.
7: Students in Wexford are being warned to watch out for rental scams as they search for accommodation ahead of the new college year. Threshold, along with ECOS and AMLE, have launched its 2026 Scam Watch campaign, warning students not to hand over money or sign a lease without checking that a property and landlord are genuine. Threshold campaigns officer Kat Clark explained some of the warning signs to look for.
11: There's always the mainstays that we're always seeing, and one of them being they will pressure students to hand over deposit and first month's rent sight unseen. So they will send a video or pictures of the property over to the student online and then say, here, we're getting lots of interest. If you want to secure this place, just go ahead and send us this money, and then we can arrange for you to get the keys afterwards and see the property afterwards.
7: And Kerry, Donegal and Wexford have been named Ireland's favourite beach counties. A survey to mark 100 years of IPB insurance also named the Cliffs of Moher as the country's most iconic landmark, while Donegal and Leitrim are considered Ireland's most overlooked or underrated counties. The research also found 93% of people agreed that protecting our beaches and public spaces is important. For all your local stories and more, visit southeastradio.ie. It's 4 minutes past eight.
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7: This morning will be mostly cloudy and mainly dry. Highest temperatures of 19 to 21 degrees.
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7: Starting with soccer, and Brentford hope to take their opening day form into the EFL Cup at Championship side Birmingham. Record signing Mamadou Sangaré played a starring role in their 3-0 win over Tottenham in the Premier League on Saturday. Manager Keith Andrews is delighted the fans have taken to the midfielder so quickly.
14: It was nice. It's just the connection between our players and fans is really important to me, the connection what we have as a football club, and for them to take a new player in that way straight away really is it's quite special. I think a couple of the players might be a little bit jealous that they've been here longer and don't have a song.
7: That cup tie gets underway at 8 o'clock. At the same time, there is the All-Premier League clash of Nottingham Forest and Leeds. Just before that, Hull will look to follow up their win over Manchester United with another victory when they take on Stoke City from 7:45, while Brian Barry Murphy's Cardiff City get the action underway against Norwich from 7. In rowing, the Irish action continues at the World Championships this afternoon. The women's four are first up in their heat at around 12:45, with the men's team also set to follow in the heats immediately after. The women's quadruple sculls will take to the water at around 12:20, with the men's quadruple sculls due to start 15 minutes later. And there is an 8-race card on offer at Bellistown later today. The first goes to Post in Meath at 4:20 this afternoon. That's your news and sport on Southeast Radio.

but brilliant. The whole story of St. Bart's, where he was hanging out and he met Christy Brinkley, and the rest is history. And then Uptown Girl came along and it was all wonderful. The Irish Times this morning leads with the main picture of Families Changed Forever, the funeral cortege of Jeremy O'Brien, who died along with four other teenagers on the M9 motorway August 16th, leaves the Church of the Holy Family Asca in County Carlow. Brazilian woman's death treated as a murder-suicide. Petrera Rosa's body was discovered at an apartment in Cecil Street in Limerick City last Friday. Doctor Who received a rather reviewed HSE scans was struck off abroad. A radiologist reviewed scans for the HSE patients through a company despite having his license revoked in two countries after he was found to have misread imaging. And Scouting Ireland also makes the front of the Irish Times this morning. The future of Scouting Ireland was threatened by the costs of historic abuse cases in former scouting organisations, according to government officials. That's the Irish Times this morning. The Daily Mail leads with end the illegal aid strike now. Pressure growing on the Justice Minister to halt solicitors' dispute, as mother of M9 Joy Ryder says she pleaded for her son to be jailed, but the case was adjourned due to the row. I'm battered emotionally, physically scarred, but still in a bikini, aged 68, says Alexander Schulman. And fair play to you. And also, new Alzheimer's drugs won't save your brain, but giving up sweetened drinks now will, according to Good Health. See, you don't know what's in drinks these days, you know, unless it's water, you know, from your local reservoir. Everything else is a mystery. It's 12 minutes past 8 now on Southeast Radio.

0: And I was just looking at the date of that record 2 seconds ago, and I said, oh, jeez, mother of God. Would you believe it's 14 years old? Holy gamoly. One Direction. Love that. Love Niall Horan. He's just brilliant. Here at Southeast Radio, we're looking for new Irish language music. Auron na Loch, and I hope I've pronounced that right. If not, please correct me. It's the Irish language song search from Irish Music Month this month. If you've got a new song, why not write and perform Os Gaeilge? 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Just do it. So if you have a song, Os Gaeilge, entries are open now through hotpress.com and irishmusicmonth.ie. Auron on Loch Ceol Nua Os Gaeilge, Le Southeast Radio, Gunairi Liv. Get going, get it into us as soon as you can.
1: You are about to enter the breakfast battle. Important questions that must be asked that only you can answer.
0: Now, it's not easy being perfect, but I do try. Today, we're trying to... I'm trying to figure out the whole thing with regards to... Are you ready for this? The word aquatic. I know, there are important things to worry about in the world, but not so quite as important as this. We've heard reports on this radio station, on other radio stations, on TV and all around the world, aquatic or aquatic. So our question to you today is, and you can spell it with an O or an A, although it is only spelled with an A, but just for the purposes of pronunciation, are you an aquatic person or an aquatic person? That's the battle for today. It's going to be on our socials. I think I know what's going to come back, but we'll have to get some sort of a professor of English on at some stage and discuss whether it's Aquaman or Aquaman, or is it just an accent thing? Have a think about it. That's today's breakfast battle. Good morning.
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0: Yeah, you can just imagine that being sung on the high seas as well. The song Will Never Settle from Kingfisher on Southeast Radio. Yeah, we were just talking about 120 years of the connection between Wexford and Wales on the ships, and lots of people from all walks of life have great memories, including Bridie, who says there was a school trip, you see, and this teacher, oh well, I'll let her tell you herself. Anyway, so they're at Ross there, and there's a bus, and they're heading to Fishguard, and then Oakwood.
1: Get the bus from Fishguard up to Oakwood and spend a day in Oakwood, and then get the sea cat back. I remember when my daughter was in fifth class, the teacher was very brave. He agreed to take 30 girls over to Oakwood for the day, and it was a roaring success. He was an amazing teacher, roaring success. They all had a great time. There wasn't a crossword between any of them.
0: God, imagine that. 30 girls on a boat and there wasn't a crossword. It must have been the Coca-Cola or something like that. Anyway, that teacher sounds like a great guy. Tell me his name, Bridie. We'd give him a shout out this morning. He's probably enjoying the fruits of his retirement. But yeah, great memories too, and bringing 30 up to Oakwood. I did that trip a number of occasions as well. Very enjoyable. Sad though that Oakwood is no more. The Secret Sound is about 10 minutes away on Southeast Radio. €1,850 this morning. Actually changed that to 60. It's on the way. Jumbo Breakfast Show.

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0: Yep, getting to every corner of the county, the Morning Mix and Camolin's turn tomorrow morning. Now at 8.32, Siobhan Murphy's here with our update. Siobhan.
8: Thanks, Phil. The Irish Fiscal Advisory Council has warned that the actual budget package is likely to be much larger than what is due to be announced on Budget Day in October. Students in Wexford are being warned to watch out for the rental scams as they search for accommodation ahead of the new college year. And Kerry, Donegal and Wexford have been named Ireland's favourite beach counties. And the weather this morning will be mostly cloudy and mainly dry. However, this afternoon and evening, showery rain will develop, turning heavy at times. High temperatures 19 to 21 degrees.
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8: Starting with soccer, and Brentford hope to take their opening day form into the EFL Cup at Championship side Birmingham. Record signing Mamadou Sangare played a starring role in their 3-0 win over Tottenham in the Premier League on Saturday. Manager Keith Andrews is delighted the fans have taken to the midfielder so quickly.
9: It was nice. It's just the connection between our players and fans is really important to me, the connection what we have as a football club, and for them to take a new player in that way straight away really is it's quite special. I think a couple of the players might be a little bit jealous that they've been here longer and don't have a song.
8: That cup tie gets underway at 8 o'clock. At the same time, there's the all-Premier League clash of Nottingham Forest and Leeds. Just before that, Hull will look to follow up their own win over Manchester United with another victory when they take on Stoke City from 7.45, while Brian Barry Murphy's Cardiff City get the action underway against Norwich from 7. Also at 8, Celtic resume their Champions League qualifying playoff tie against LASK. Martin O'Neill go to Austria with a 3-0 win lead from last week's opening leg. Troy Parrott set to make his debut for new club Real Betis this evening. The Republic of Ireland striker is included in the matchday squad for their Liga trip to Valencia. Parrott signed for the Seville-based club last week for a reported fee of €20 million. In cycling today, Pogačar will remain at the top of the general classification on day four of the La Volta a España. The Slovakian rider was among the leading pack who brought the race to a halt during a hailstorm yesterday. In rowing, the Irish action continues at the World Championships this afternoon. The women's four are first up in their heat at around 12:45, with the men's team also set to follow in the heats immediately after. And there's an 8-race card on offer at Bellowstown later today. The first goes to Post in Meath at 4:20 this afternoon. That's your headlines in sport on Southeast Radio.
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0: Good morning, welcome to a brand new day. Welcome to the Jumbo Breakfast Show. Lucinda's here with us, the keeper of the secrets.
1: Yes, Will.
0: Good morning,
1: everyone.
0: You've been out of breath, or?
1: A little bit coming up the stairs. The stairs is a killer.
0: Honest to God. And you know what? If you use the lift, right, it's so slow. You'd be up and down the stairs two or three times in this building.
1: Well, I don't know about that now.
0: Okay. Margaret is on the line with us this morning. How are you, Margaret?
2: Hi, Phil. Hi, Lucinda.
1: Hi, Margaret.
0: Margaret, welcome to the show. Tell us where you are today.
2: I am in Clahamon, just outside Bunclody.
1: Very good.
0: The one that I learned how to pronounce.
2: Yes.
0: Clahamon. You have to stretch it out ever so slightly.
2: Just a bit, yeah, definitely. All right.
0: So tell us a little bit about yourself, Margaret. What do you do?
2: I'm actually studying at the moment. I'm not actually working at the moment. I'm studying.
1: That is work.
2: That is a lot of work.
0: Two things. The birds sound amazing in the background. Can we just be quiet for a second? Have a listen. Hold on.
1: It's lovely.
0: Feckin' stopped a minute. Wait, the minute I stopped, they stopped. What are you studying, Margaret?
2: I'm studying kinesiology.
1: Very good.
0: Is that how to make tea? Is it?
1: It's alternative medicine.
0: What is kinesiology? I'm sorry, I don't know.
1: It's very good.
2: It's balancing. It's muscle testing and balancing.
0: Kinesiology. Is that like when you get an ankle operation and you have to stand on the board and it teaches you balancing now? No.
2: It's kind of.
0: Tico here, right? Margaret, all I'm doing is trying to relate. That's all. I'm not doing a very good job of it.
2: You'll have to come up for a session.
0: Oh, Jesus, thanks very much.
1: Phil loves the session, don't you, Phil?
0: I'm always up for a session. Right. Okay, look, let's get a bit serious here. It's the secret sound. It's €1,860. I'd love to give it to you. The birds have started again. Did you hear that? Oh, I'm sorry. I just love that.
1: It is
0: lovely. All right. Is everybody ready for the secret sound?
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0: Right, here it comes. And one more.
1: Come on, Margaret.
2: Okay.
0: Come on, Margaret.
1: You can do it.
2: Wondering, is it a phone that's like on vibrate, like a message? Or-

0: call comes in, and it kind of just that noise it makes when it's on a table or on something hard, or
1: like the kind of buzzing noise kind of on the table.
0: The buzzing noise. Like there's no ringing, but it vibrates, if that makes sense.
1: Okay. Let's see.
2: Well, I can't help you because I don't know.
1: A buzzing noise of a phone on a table.
0: Yeah, like a vibrate.
1: Okay. Sorry, Margaret.
2: You could have let her down easy, Lucinda.
1: Sorry, no, there's
2: no
1: point.
2: You just went straight in there with the sorry.
1: I know, because I don't want to keep her waiting, like, you know. She's going to be a kinesiologist and I might need her soon.

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0: Shine a Light is on tonight just after 8 o'clock here on Southeast Radio. If you're driving in to Wexford via the Carcor Redmond Road area, it's basically the road at Slaney View Motors. It's getting some resurfacing at the moment, so traffic is affected coming in to Wexford Town. And that finishes up today at around

0: The Machine Dog Days are over on Southeast Radio at 8 minutes to 9. Alan Corcoran is here. How was your holiday, by the way?
1: Yeah, it was lovely. It was down in Ballincollig in Cork, and we were just talking about cycling and running and everything. There was a park there and there were 7 trails on it, Phil, and it was just
0: that.
1: Absolutely beautiful. Lovely part of the world.
0: Well, we'll have a greenway finished now soon enough.
1: Yeah, I love the one in New Ross, and when that's extended, I've run that and I can't wait for that to be fully extended. It'll be absolutely brilliant.
0: Right, so the morning mix on after 10 this morning, and you have the Chamber in studio today.
1: Yeah, we'll be talking to the president of Wexford Chamber of Commerce, Ed Murphy. He's going to set out the priorities to protect and promote Wexford business as we come into the tail end of summer, heading into autumn. There will be targets that he would like to see achieved, and he's very much on point, is Ed. He'd be very well known for his work with GreenTech as well, so that should be interesting this morning.
0: Now, it's a worrying time for hauliers, because I was looking at diesel prices creeping up.
1: Well, are they happy with the government's decision not to go ahead with fuel increases? I'm sure they are, but does more need to be done, not just for the hauliers, but for everybody involved in business with the rising costs?
0: It's a world issue.
1: I didn't see them today, but I could see them kind of tipping back up again over the last number of days.
0: So I didn't know this was a thing in County Wexford. I mean, obviously there's quite a few students being home educated.
1: Well, we put it out to our listeners as well. There are concerns about the future for home educated students across the county and indeed across the country. And there could be students who are actually doing this at the moment, or parents who are teaching their children or whatever, and there is some information, there are concerns about this, and we'll be looking at this. I think it's around about 25 past 10 this morning.
0: And people always like to have an opinion, and no doubt you'll hear them during the morning mix this morning. Have a good show, Alan, just on the air after 10.
1: Thanks, Phil.

0: Southeast Radio with Prince. I could never take the place of your man. More nostalgia coming up after the news at 9 o'clock this morning. We're in the rewind years. The rest of the day today, Met Aaron says showers are going to spread north later, with some heavy rain possible in the south. Temperatures 18 to 21 degrees are expected before the rain arrives. So this evening, get your drying out before lunch, as they say. The 9 o'clock news is coming up next. The Jumbo Breakfast Show continues with the rewind years after that.
1: The Jumbo Breakfast Show with Phil and Aileen, brought to you by Airgrid. 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
7: It's 9 o'clock. Good morning. I'm Siobhan Murphy. A man has been remanded in custody following an investigation into a number of alleged offences in Enniscorthy. Gardaí say the man was arrested on August 21st in connection with several incidents in the area, including alleged burglary and theft offences. He has since been charged with a number of offences and has been remanded in custody of Gardaí, objected to bail. The investigation is continuing. An expert's calling for more long-term planning to tackle the problem of water shortages. A nationwide hose pipe ban in place since late last month has been extended in 13 counties, including here in Wexford, with the ban lifting tomorrow for 13 other counties. Ishka Éireann extended the ban until the end of September for Carlow, Cork, Dublin, Kildare, Kilkenny, Laois, Limerick, Meath, Offaly, Tipperary, Waterford, Wicklow and Wexford, saying that the supplies need more time to recover. The ban came into effect as Ireland's prolonged spell of hot, dry weather put water supplies under pressure. Member of the DCU Water Institute, Dr. Jenny Lawler, says water shortages need to be treated as a structural problem.
8: The drought that we've had here in 2026, this is not exceptional anymore. So we need to move beyond looking at short-term responses and really look at conservation measures that move into long-term resilience planning. We need a more resilient water infrastructure countrywide.
7: An extensive search for a man who was believed to have gone overboard from a ferry on its way to Wales has been stood down. A major operation was launched yesterday morning following reports that someone may have entered the water on the service from Dublin to Holyhead. The Irish and UK Coast Guards were involved in the operation along with the RNLI lifeboats, but the response was stood down at midnight after no one was found. Students in Wexford are being warned to watch out for rental scams as they search for accommodation ahead of the new college year. Threshold, along with ECOS and AMLE, has launched its 2026 Scam Watch campaign, warning students not to hand over money or sign a lease without checking that a property and landlord are genuine. With students facing pressure to secure accommodation quickly, scammers can use fake listings and demands for deposits to take advantage. Threshold Campaigns Officer Kat Clark was speaking yesterday on South East Radio.
9: Avoid handing cash over if you can. We would say do a bank transfer. Make sure that the name on the account is the same as the person who you are dealing with, if they are the landlord. Make sure if it is an Irish account or a foreign account can be potentially a red flag if it's a foreign account.
7: Iran is pledging to retaliate against fresh US economic sanctions. Its economy minister says he's confident Tehran can counter fresh US sanctions after Washington announced an economic D-Day against the country. US Treasury Secretary Scott Bessant said last night, any nation financially partnering with Iran would be isolated, and banks and businesses dealing would share its isolation if they refuse to cut ties. Iran said it's fully prepared for the US sanctions, and neither China nor Russia has accepted the US measures. Duncan Bullivant, a former UK diplomat, says the US priorities are clear.
10: The intended consequence of all this is a shift in polarity globally, so that the United States is going to be dominating energy supply going forward, at the expense of instability for the short term and probably for the medium term in the Gulf states.
7: And Kerry, Donegal and here in Wexford have been named Ireland's favourite beach counties. A survey to mark 100 years of IPB insurance also named the Cliffs of Moher as the country's most iconic landmark, while Donegal and Leitrim are considered Ireland's most overlooked or underrated counties. The research also found 93% of people agreed that protecting our beaches and public spaces is important. For all your local stories and more, visit southeastradio.ie. It's 4 minutes past nine.
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7: This morning will be mostly cloudy and mainly dry. This afternoon and evening, showery rain will develop, turning heavy at times. Highest temperatures of 19 to 21 degrees.
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7: And starting with soccer, tonight there is the All Premier League clash of Nottingham Forest and Leeds. Just before that, Hull will look to follow up their win over Manchester United with another victory when they take on Stoke City. And Barry Murphy, Cardiff City get the action underway against Norwich from 7. Also at 8 p.m, Celtic resume their Champions League qualifying playoff tie against LASK. Martin O'Neill goes to Austria with a 3-0 lead from last week's opening leg. Troy Parrott set to make his debut for new club Real Betis this evening. The Republic of Ireland strikers included in the matchday squad for their La Liga trip to Valencia. In cycling today, Pogacar will remain at the top of the general classification on day 4 of the La Vuelta a España. The Slovakian rider was among the leading pack who brought the race to a halt during a hailstorm yesterday. In rowing, the Irish action continues at the World Championships this afternoon. The women's four are first up in their heat at around 12:45, with the men's team also set to follow in the heats immediately after. The women's quadruple sculls will take to the water at around 12:20, with the men's quadruple sculls due to start 15 minutes later. And there's an 8-race card on offer at Bellowstown later today. The first goes to Post in Meath at 4:20 this afternoon. That's your news and sport on Southeast Radio.
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0: Southeast Radio, you're on the rewind years. I'm sure you remember the video of her in the gym.
1: Yep. It was great.
0: Olivia Newton-John, Let's Get Physical from our year, and Phil Collins in the air tonight. But what was the year?
2: Sure, Garwin, Lester Figure towards the right of the picture now is taken up running from Kirtling, cut above, then comes Orr, behind Orr, and making good ground is Gap of Dunlow. They're inside the final 2 furlongs, and Shergar has streaked into the lead from Kirtling in second. Then comes Gap of Dunlow, producing a good run. Cut above, hanging on over on the far side. Lester Figure looking over his left shoulder, sees no possible danger whatsoever. Striding up to win this, ears pricked, he's only in an exercise canter. He's won the Irish Sweeps Derby in a canter, second cut above and third Gap of Dunlow.
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0: 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Rick Springfield, do you remember that? 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Oh, Jessie's Girl and Dolly Parton's Night of Five. 1981 was our year.
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0: Another year for you to figure out. Sean Colvin brought us Sonny Came Home. But what was the year?

0: Southeast Radio on the Rewind Years. That's Sean Colvin. I haven't heard that in ages. That's Sonny Came Home, But What Was the Year?
1: The face of Liam Dunn from Olaf the Ballot. Wexford champions twice in recent years. Down it goes in towards Billy Byrne. This first touch, can he score? And a substitution! Magnificent champions in Merseyside here in Leinster.
0: Yeah, we blocked the year out. So Leinster champions, but what was the year?

0: Allure or Allure. All cried out from the year that Clare beat Tipperary 20-2 in an historic All-Munster final at Croker. In the football, Kerry defeated Mayo 13-1 to claim their first senior football title in 11 years in this year. And Mary Robinson left the office of the President of the Ireland in this year to join the UN. She was succeeded by Mary McAleese.
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Rewind on Southeast Radio. The Eurovision Song Contest was hosted by Ronan Keating and Carrie Crowley in this year. The Irish entry this year was Mark Roberts, who's a presenter on Galway Bay FM now. Mysterious Woman was the song. And The Simpsons premiered on Network 2, beginning with the final episode of Season 1, Some Enchanted Evening. They kind of missed out the whole Season 1 and just went with the last one. That was in this year. But what was the year? U2 brought us Staring at the Sun.

0: Big movies from the year, The Butcher Boy and Jim Sheridan's The Boxer, released starring Daniel Day-Lewis. RTE rebranded its television channel network to N2. It didn't last very long. But the year was 1997. Hope you enjoyed our hits, even the extra one from Freddie Mercury. We'll have more for you tomorrow morning on the Jumbo Breakfast Show from 7 and the Rewind Years, as always, every morning between 9 and 10. Alan Corcoran is next on The Morning Mix.
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6: Good morning. Amongst the items on your Morning Mix today, the President of Wexford Chamber of Commerce, Ed Murphy, sets out the priorities to protect and promote Wexford businesses as we head into the autumn season. The Road Hauliers Association welcomed the government's decision not to go ahead with fuel increases, but does it go far enough? And what's the future for home-educated students across the county? This and lots more in the Morning Mix, but first off, over to Siobhan Murphy in the Southeast Radio Newsroom.
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8: Thanks, Alan. Here's the headlines at 10 o'clock. A man's been remanded in custody following an investigation into a number of alleged offences in Enniscorthy. Gardaí say the man was arrested in connection with several incidents in the area, including burglary and theft offences. And experts calling for more long-term planning to tackle the problem of water shortages. A nationwide hosepipe ban in place since last month has been extended in 13 counties, including in Wexford. And the Irish Fiscal Advisory Council has warned that the actual budget package is likely to be much larger than what's due to be announced on Budget Day in October. And the weather this morning will be mostly cloudy and mainly dry this afternoon and evening. Showery rain will develop. Highest temperatures 19 to 21 degrees.
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8: Southeast Radio has been informed of the following bereavements. Chapman of Enniscorthy. William Chapman, Ardu and Grenville, Enniscorthy, and formerly of Ballycarrigeen, Ferns. Beloved husband of Phyllis, father of Audrey, Ken, Gail, Colin, Anne, Elaine and Philippa. Brother of Elsie, Alfred and the late Ben, Gertie and John. Reposing in Cavanagh's funeral home, Castlelands, Ferns, today, Tuesday, from 3 until 7 p.m. Removal from Kavanagh's funeral home on Wednesday to Kilcormac Parish Church, Ballincash, Upper Owlert, for funeral service at 2:30. Burial afterwards in St Edan's Cathedral Churchyard, Ferns. Bernie of Campile. Andrew Andy Bernie Cool Campile, husband of Bridget, father of Andre, Belita and Nigel, brother of Catherine, Mary, Marcella and the late Breda. Removal from Ryan's funeral home, Wellington Bridge, today Tuesday to Ramsgrange Church for funeral mass at 12 noon. Burial afterwards in the new cemetery, Ramsgrange. Campbell of Wexford. Kathleen Campbell, née Murphy, Kennedy Park and formerly of South Main Street, Wexford. Beloved wife of the late Dermot. Mother of Jim, Joseph, Peter, Fiona, Patricia and the late baby Pauline. Sister of Nancy, Michael and the late Sally and Peter. Reposing at Mackin's Funeral Home, Distillery Road, Wexford, today, Tuesday, from 4 until 7 p.m. Removal on Wednesday morning to the Church of the Assumption, Bride Street, for funeral mass at 12 noon. Burial afterwards in St Ibar's Cemetery, Crosstown. Family flowers only, please, donations if desired to Wexford Palliative Care. 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
1: Good morning and welcome to your Tuesday edition of Southeast Radio's Morning Mix. Hope we find you in good form. Thanks to Phil. He's back with you again tomorrow just after 7 for the excellent breakfast show. He'll bring you right through till 10 o'clock on a daily basis. Before we do anything, let's look at the headlines in our national papers today. In the Irish Times, it leads with doctor who reviewed HSE scan was struck off abroad. Dr. Satar Kadem had his licence revoked in Sweden and Norway in 2023. Radiologists provided reports on Irish patients until September 2024. The Irish Daily Mail leads with end the legal aid strike now. Pressure growing on Justice Minister to halt solicitors' dispute as mother of M9 Joyrider says she pleaded for her son to be jailed, but the case was adjourned due to a row. In the Irish Daily Star, murder-suicide killer hubby takes own life. Body found 100 kilometres from stab horror home. The Irish Daily Mirror leads with a JD husband found dead, couple's suicide horror, man's remains found on rocks, Coast Guard help recover body. And online in the Journal, who's behind the seaweed harvesting applications covering over 14,000 hectares of Ireland's coastline? Four companies are seeking to harvest almost 51,000 wet tons of seaweed a year from Ireland's coast. Sounds interesting. Our comment line open to you with Catherine taking the calls on 053 914 5222, or text or WhatsApp us on 087 373 7956, in association with Doyle's Garage, Cortell and Enniscorthy, your main MG dealer for County Wexford. First of all, I'm joined by the President of Wexford Chamber of Commerce, Ed Murphy. Good morning to you, Ed.
2: Good morning, Alan. How are you?
1: How are you is the question, Ed. And what sort of a business has season has it been for the small and medium enterprises, and indeed for everybody associated with Wexford Chamber, the summer of 26? What has it been like?
2: Reasonably okay, Alan. However, there is no question about just as, let's say, households are feeling the squeeze, you know, in terms of inflation, I think since this time last year, about 3.5%. Businesses particularly, small businesses are particularly finding things quite difficult with the increased costs, whether it's in energy costs or whether it's insurance costs, transport costs, regulation and compliance costs. So particularly the smaller the business that don't have the scale, Alan, that don't have the scale to deal with increased costs, that's where there's a real problem. Yeah. Add to that businesses like retail having to deal with online and with the extra costs and the difficulty dealing with mass companies that can sell in hundreds of times more in value, in scale. That's a real double hit for, let's say, retailers. So while businesses overall are doing okay, particularly the medium and larger business are doing okay, and smaller SME businesses and retail particularly is genuinely struggling. In the same way as a household that may be struggling, you know, with increased costs. Very, very similar.
1: And what's your view of the government's current supports for SMEs, and where are the biggest gaps here in County Wexford, please?
2: In terms of the government support, there is no question about, one thing about energy is the biggest issue just at the moment. And I think the Irish government, their tax take from a gallon of oil, whether it's diesel or petrol or whatever, the tax take is probably thereabouts the largest in Europe. I think only Italy has higher in terms of the tax take from a gallon of diesel or petrol or whatever. There is no question to me that should be scrutinized, that the government can help take a little bit more off the cost of energy, because energy and increases everything. If that increases the cost of doing business, the cost of transport, getting goods to a supermarket, that adds everything to what you pay in the supermarket for your product, if it's going to cost more for businesses to get it there, whether it's the farmers paying for diesel in the fields or the transport companies or whatever. That's just going to add to it. You know, small business and people's household are, you know, very much linked, and you've got to support both. We need both strong. So I think the biggest problem in for a lot of small business is energy, transport cost, and the biggest thing that has been an issue for a number of years, and it just is really choking small business, is compliance and regulatory costs. Right. At the moment, Alan, if you set up a, I don't know whether it's a coffee shop or a small distribution company or manufacturing, the amount of regulation and compliance you have to do at the moment before you open your doors is extraordinary. And it's very difficult. You start a new company starting off, they almost need to hire, you know, three or four consultants, or whether it's financial experts, health and safety experts, all sorts of experts before they open their door, because they can't be expected to be an expert in all the areas they need to be an expert in to deal with the regulatory and the compliance issues.
1: And the rates then, and the local authority charges, what sort of an impact are they having on town centre businesses? Well, look, and what sort of feedback are you getting on them?
2: I look at the in the end, Alan, they are another tax. It's a tax that's going to the local government rather than the central government. But in the end, it's an extra tax. I mean, I know for sure that in a sense, if you have a business that's paying rates, that's paying all the different taxes that a small business has to pay, somewhere in the region of their revenue that they're taking in, upwards of 40% is going to the government and to the local government. So, you know, before they have a chance to have a contribution towards reinvestment or profit or whatever, it's huge, the amount of government take from the running of a business. And it has got to be genuinely looked at, particularly if we're going to expect people to start off new business. And I'm very passionate about that. We need more startups. We need more people starting business. We genuinely do. We have the lowest rate of entrepreneurs in Europe at the moment. We just have far less people starting a business than anyone else in Europe. And we need to change that. But regulatory incentives or tax incentives for people to help them get started in business, people who are investing so significantly, both time, money, effort. Really, we need to incentivize young people to start a business or whatever. But it ain't easy at the moment because of regulatory and compliance issues.
1: Online versus footfall. Can I get your view on that, please? What can be done to encourage more footfall into Wexford's towns and villages and support the traditional retail and hospitality sectors? And how concerned are the Chamber about online shopping and the change in consumer behaviour affecting local retailers? I know you are encouraging all small and medium enterprise to have a good online presence as well to protect them. But what needs to be done to get more footfall into our towns?
2: Alan, it's a huge issue. It's genuinely a huge issue. And loads of people might moan and groan about the fact that, you know, this is more expensive or that's more expensive, or they might moan about dilapidation or vacancy rates in towns. But to be honest, that's up to the leadership of people themselves. In the end, if you spend all your money online, you are going to ultimately close shops in your local towns and villages. I would just, you know, we've a voucher system with the Chamber that you can buy a local voucher. You get a voucher, you get a card, and you can, I'd suggest, whether it's for friends, whether it's for company employees, to get the smart card from the Chamber and spend it in local shops or whatever in the county. But it's just important for, if we want to keep our young people living and working in Wexford, if we want to keep them in jobs in Wexford, we genuinely have to spend the money in Wexford. We actually have to take a leadership position. Everybody has a responsibility to spend more of their dollars in local shops, in local restaurants, in local hotels, in local supplies, rather than buying online. Because, I mean, some countries, you know, have stopped Amazon coming into the countries simply because they just want to make sure that their local shops are getting the whatever. And that's, you know, those shops are employing the local people. It's keeping the money circulating in Wexford. So if we want to keep our young people living happily, working, playing in Wexford, we have to spend the money also in Wexford.
1: I know you to be an optimist. I know you to be a realist as well. And I know that you are cautious and you don't want to be too pessimistic. But is there optimism somewhere in amongst all you've said to me this morning, Ed?
2: Yes, there is, Alan. I just genuinely believe very much in Wexford. I really do think though we've got to embrace the new world of technology. We've got to embrace a lot of new and future driven jobs and future driven industries. We've got to actually take responsibility ourselves as well to fix infrastructural problems that we have, and we've got to make Wexford a great place to work and play. I certainly think that there's going to be a lot of interesting things happening in Wexford in the next 4 or 5 years. I can see the logistics industry improving. I can see the food and food tech industry improving. I can actually see offshore wind making an enormous difference to Wexford in the next 10 to 15 years, and other renewable energy sources. Yeah. Etc. I certainly see, you know, a lot of room for optimism than probably I haven't seen in the last 10 years.
1: We'll finish on that note. And I know you're a busy man with green tech, etc. So thank you for taking our call this morning. Good morning to you.
2: And can I say one little thing, Alan?
1: Yeah.
2: Just when we're having, we have probably two of Ireland's most celebrated and wonderful entrepreneurs coming to Green Tech next Monday, the 31st, between 10 and 1 o'clock. And they're speaking about their stories and how Wexford can improve and how can generate new industry, etc. So if you want, it's called Ambition 26. Go into Green Tech, register, and come along next Monday between 10 and 1 o'clock. Fantastic speakers.
1: Are you going to name those two speakers for us, or do you have to go on the website? Yeah, go ahead.
2: It's a guy called Norman Crowley Carbon. He's developed global businesses all over the world from his base in West Cork. And a fellow called Bobby Healy, who man of drones, who is he's set up a drone business in Dublin, and now he is in different parts of the world, and he's coming down to Wexford to tell us about how to build a business, a global business. Both of them are, so it'll be fantastic. We've also got the chief economist from AIB Bank talking about the future optimism and in business in Ireland.
1: Thank you, Ed. That was the president of Wexford Chamber and, of course, the CEO of Green Tech as well, Ed Murphy. Well, fuel prices are continuing to put pressure on businesses and motorists. Maybe you can let us know where you are. Have your fuel prices gone up? I don't think they've gone down, have they? And if so, how much have they gone up by for diesel and for petrol? I'm joined once again by the president of the Irish Road Haulage Association. First time in a while, though, Ger Hyland. Good morning to Ger.
3: Good morning, thanks for having us on.
1: So, the last time you and I spoke, you were sending out a strong word of caution to the government not to put back on the excess that they took off. How much difference will the decision actually now make, Ger, to a typical haulage operator's bottom line? Does it go far enough for you?
3: Well, look, I suppose, in fairness, the price of fuel is still rising, so any support that we get is welcome. But we need every support we can get in the transport industry with the escalating costs of fuel. This 10 cents that they were due to put back on the 1st of September is certainly good news for our members. And we called early on in the year for the fuel supports to remain in place until such time as there is some sort of a workable solution in the Middle East. And that that will come at some stage, and fuel supports will need to remain in place until such time as the fuel prices start to come down.
1: I mean, it's not very comfortable. If you watch the news wires today, and again, there's more interaction between the United States and Iran, which is causing a concern, isn't it?
3: It's causing a huge concern. A huge concern. Fuel is now, diesel fuel now at the pumps is 195, 196 in places. It's more expensive now than ever it was. If you were to put back on the 32 cents a litre that the government have taken off and put the VAT back on top of that, you're over 40 cents a litre more than where we are at the minute.
1: And how are the hauliers getting on at the moment? Sorry for cutting across you there, Ger. So what's the feedback you're getting from within the haulage industry, please?
3: The haulage industry never was under as much pressure. With the cost of fuel this year, we're buying fuel today. We don't see a return on that fuel for 30 days, 60 days or 90 days in worst case scenario. So the cash flow that a lot of our hauliers have had has been eaten up and used up this year. There's haulage companies out there under severe pressure at the present time. But not alone is haulage companies under severe pressure, industry's under severe pressure as well. That 10 cents a litre that the government was due to put back on, that affects everybody in a rural economy, more so than in towns and cities, but it certainly affects the rural economy and it affects every business in Ireland.
1: Are you concerned that the current relief remains a temporary measure, or would you be more reassured that it will be a long-term measure? I do see, I've read many reports where the ministers are saying that this is going to cost us quite a lot to keep this in place. So I got very much the impression that it is still very much a temporary measure.
3: Well, it certainly is very much a temporary measure. But we're hoping that the conflict in the Middle East is going to be resolved at some stage. It'll have to be resolved. And when that is resolved, then they can start adding back on the temporary fuel supports that they have in place.
1: And do you think that this decision could change the way the industry argues for fuel taxation to be linked to international oil prices in the future, Ger? Or is it just a one-off?
3: Well, look, we have a budget proposal gone into the government once again this year, looking for support on HVO, which is the hydrated vegetable oil, comes from the oilseed rape plants that you see growing around the place from sunflowers across Europe. And we need support to green our industry. If we could get support to use the HVO, we wouldn't be as dependent on fossil fuels as we are, number one. Number two would reduce our carbon footprint by up to 90% in most cases. And with the EU fines coming down the line for Ireland on the carbon, that would almost be cost neutral or more than cost neutral in some cases.
1: Finally, if you had the minister in front of you today, what is the one thing you would now ask him to do next for the haulage sector?
3: Well, look, if they're going to start reintroducing the fuel supports that we have been getting, it needs to be targeted and our industry needs support. We're a small island on the periphery of Europe. If we don't have a viable transport industry in this country with 98-99% of everything on your table today, everything you're wearing, everything you use, everything you eat, coming on the back of a truck, our economy here will collapse.
1: Ger Hyland, thanks for talking to us as always and keeping us up to date. That's the president of the Irish Road Haulage Association. Now, before we head to a commercial break, as Leaving Certificate students across the country recently received the results, concerns were being raised about the future of home-educated students under the new senior cycle reforms. Home Education Rights Ireland says new assessment requirements could make it much more difficult for students outside the mainstream school system to access the Leaving Certificate. I'm joined by Esther Burke, who is a spokesperson with Home Education Rights Ireland. Good morning.
4: Good morning, Alan.
1: When you say the new Leaving Cert system, Esther, could effectively force home educated students into school, what exactly is changing for them, please?
4: Well, thanks very much for the opportunity, Alan, to speak. Under the new guidelines for the Leaving Certificate, projects are being introduced into all subjects. So These projects are called additional assessment components. They're weighted at 40%. So in the past, you know, you do your math, your English, your Irish, you'd study for it, you go in, you do the exam, and in most cases, the written exam would be 100% of your marks. But now, under the new reforms, projects are being brought in which are weighted at 40%, so 40% for the project, 60% for the written exam. Now, under the guidelines, these AACs must be completed under the supervision of a classroom teacher in a recognised school. And this is so they can be authenticated and then sent to the department. And this excludes students, to put it very simply, who do not attend school. Yeah. There's been no exceptions to this. And, you know, there are thousands of children being home educated in Ireland, and every year there are thousands of students who do their leaving certificate outside of school. Mm. And we have been in touch with the department for a long time about this, since February 2025, looking for answers, looking for a way for home educated students who don't go to school, who don't have access to that classroom teacher, looking for a way for them also to do the leaving certificate. And at the moment, as it stands, we've heard nothing back from Minister Nocton, nothing back from her predecessor, Minister Helen McEntee, and there basically is no equitable and fair pathway open at the moment to home educated students.
1: Right. So why, in your view, is it not a workable solution then, please, Esther?
4: Well, it's not workable. So what the department have said, the only thing they have said is that homeschooled students can do the leaving certificate, they can do these projects, if they find a school willing to facilitate them. And there's a big problem with this, because first of all, there is a right in this country to home educate, and that means parents have a right, it's a wonderful right, to take their children out of school if they wish and educate them at home. But under this new rule, if you want to do your leaving cert, just like everybody else, you are being obligated to attend school. And that's anti-constitutional. The Constitution says parents have the right to home educate their children and that the state may not oblige them to send their children to school. Hmm. And this does not make sense to us, Alan, at all, because you know, we hear an awful lot these days and about anxiety, and there are so many children who can't attend school for whatever reason. It doesn't suit everybody.
1: Yeah.
4: You know, we've heard recently that almost up to 30% of secondary school students are reporting extreme stress and anxiety around school. Hmm. And so many children are being taken out of school because it's a better option for them. And I would promote, I think it's a wonderful option for parents who are struggling. But it appears at the moment that the state now is shutting the door, is trying to shut the door in the face of this wonderful hope that parents have for children who are struggling. Okay. And it's unconstitutional, Alan. That's our problem. Yeah. And I suppose what's very concerning about all of this is that we actually sent a Freedom of Information request into the department last summer regarding this. We just asked the department, in light of the Department of Education, in light of all of the reforms, you know, this process of reform has been going on since 2020, we just asked if we could find out how many times they had considered the position of homeschool students, home educated students, or even just external candidates.
1: Yeah.
4: And not once is there a record in the consultations, the discussions, the letters. Not once was there a mention of the position of home-educated students or out-of-school learners. And that is unacceptable. That is unacceptable. This is a constitutional right to home-educate, and there is a right that those right. students should be facilitated.
1: Yeah, well, we'd follow up on this from our side as well, but could you have a situation, Esther, where a student is perfectly capable of sitting and passing the leaving certificate, mm-hmm. but loses marks simply because they do not attend a recognised school? Is that a possibility?
4: Absolutely. That's a huge possibility now. It's 40% now. It's so 60% written exam, 40% for the additional assessment components. And if you fail to find a school to facilitate you, and I would say, Alan, this is new to all schools around the country. There's huge issues with this component anyway, with, you know, AI and access to devices and all of that. Schools are very unlikely to want to accommodate another student who's home educated. So it's very likely that students will have to forfeit that 40%. And, you know, we've heard even lately of students who were educated at home, one girl and she got 625 points. A fantastic, such a hope for parents. Yeah. And now that the government it seems to be insistent on closing the door to this wonderful hope. And we are campaigning for the home educated students to be included. We have a website, homeeducationrightsireland.com, and we're also there on Facebook and Twitter. And we would encourage people to get in touch if they're concerned. We have a campaign running. And, even if you're interested in home education, get in touch and we'll do all we can to support you.
1: And what would an alternative assessment system look like to you, Esther, that would allow a home educated student to complete the new project components without having to attend school?
4: Well, first of all, Anne, the department would have to start asking. I mean, they'd have to maybe acknowledge that there is a right there, and then they have to find a way to accommodate those students. That's their job. I mean, that they're paid to do that. You know, we're shocked at this FOI that we got, the results of the FOI, that their position hasn't even once been considered. And I mean, there are workarounds. You know, my brother Elijah Burke, he actually was excluded. He was a home educated student. He was excluded from the calculated grades in 2020. Because he was homeschooled, and he took it all the way to the Supreme Court. Well, it was the department who took it all the way to the Supreme Court, the state actually. But a workaround was found in the space of a week. They found a way to accommodate him. There are ways to accommodate home educated students and out of school learners. Yeah. But that's the state's job. They have to find a way. This is a constitutional right.
1: Yeah, have you got any examples of what this is causing hardship here in a county like Wexford? Are you seeing more families choosing home education because mainstream school isn't working for their child?
4: Oh, absolutely, Alan. I mean, all around the country, the amount of people home education is soaring. The amount of children coming out of school and looking for alternative education is growing. And the reason why is that, you know, there's huge levels of anxiety, there's bullying. School doesn't fit everybody, and that's becoming more and more evident, I think. And it isn't fair. It's unfair to parents who see this as their hope, perhaps their last hope.
1: Okay.
4: And made that choice to take their child out of school. A lot of the time it might be a desperate situation. This is their last hope. And you know, the state has said this new reformed leaving certificate is to include. It's going to be more inclusive, but the sad reality now is that students who don't fit the mainstream narrative, who are being home educated, or even students who are out of school learners, perhaps they're doing the leaving cert by themselves at home, they're all excluded now. So this new leaving certificate, in reality, is more exclusive. It's excluding students, whereas the old leaving certificate, it was accessible to everybody.
1: Are you caught up in this? Are you being home educated? Are you doing some home education? What are your thoughts? We would love to hear from you. You can text or WhatsApp us on 087-3737-956, or you can give us a call on 053-914-5222. Now, a little bit of light relief because the Quizmaster is coming to town. Dara the Menace Ennis from The Chase is hitting the road this September, and he is coming to Wexford with his Irish Quiz Tour. And all going well, hopefully he's going to come to us right now on the telephone line somewhere in the world. Darren the Menace Ennis, or Dara the Menace Ennis.
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13: Early school places, a big issue as well. We'll be looking at the whole area of childcare just after 11 on the show, but now let's go a little lighter. I'm joined by the quizmaster who's coming to town, Dara the Menace Ennis from The Chase. He hits the road this September. He is coming to Wexford with his Irish quiz tour, bringing behind the scenes stories, fiendishly good questions, audience interaction and plenty of laughs. And he joins me now. Good morning to Dara.
14: Good morning. Thanks for having me on.
13: Great to talk to you. Where are you at the moment, man? Where are you?
14: I'm at home in Oxford. I'm just back. I was on holidays in Australia and New Zealand, so I don't know what time of day or what day it is, but I'm at home.
13: Well, it's good to have you back, but you're coming to us here, and I'm told the date is the 14th of September, and I think it's a Wednesday.
14: No, the
13: 17th. 17th of September, so I got that wrong, so let's rectify that. So that's my first question wrong anyway, so I'm already gone down a notch. So it's the 17th of September, is it?
14: Yeah, in White's in Wexford.
13: In White's Hotel in Wexford. Beautiful hotel. They make you very, very welcome. What's the format for the evening as a matter of interest?
14: So the problem with pub quizzes is that people cheat because they can look things up, but this one you can't. So it's run through an app on your phone and it's multiple choice, and the quicker your answer, the more points you get. So if you cheat, you won't win.
13: I see. Right. So that how's it working for you as you travel around with it? You've taken this show to many places at this stage, have you?
14: Yeah, I've been around the UK a bit. I did a load of dates in Ireland a couple of months ago, and it was really popular. So I decided to come back, and it's gone down.

0: And how much of it is just good marketing? How much of a menace are you? Dara the Menace.
1: I'm terrible at being a menace. So, it's largely because it rhymes, and I was meant to be a little bit meaner on the show, but I was no good at it, so they just let me be myself. So, yeah, I'm afraid it's mostly marketing. I'm not really menacing at all.
0: Yeah. Does being a chaser change the way you experience everyday life? Do you find yourself automatically trying to answer questions everywhere you go, if you're on the bus, on a tube train or whatever? Yeah.
1: Oh, yeah. I keep my eye out for potential questions, and if the only way someone says something to you and you don't quite know, I never stop. I always look it up and try and file it away. And I've got notes on my phone that I take down if anyone ever tells me an interesting fact, or if I think it sounds like something to chase question or to do. I take a note constantly, every day.
0: And how did you become a chaser? I'm sure you're blue in the face from answering that question, but how did it happen for you, Dara?
1: Well, no, it kind of fascinates people. So I was a contestant on the show, and they phoned me up. That was it. They just called me up and asked me, did I want to audition? And it took nearly 2 years from that point until I recorded my first show. It was quite a long process. But yeah, it was. I went on the show to win a door for my house because we were missing a back door, and it kind of just snowballed from there, to be honest.
0: And did you win the door? Did you win?
1: I did. I won. We had enough money for the door, which was great because it was really cold.
0: How much did you win on it?
1: As a contestant, it was a little under £1,700, so about €2,000.
0: Right, but at least you came away with a few bob in your back pocket anyway. But it was enough to spawn a reaction from them to give you the chance. Where are you from originally?
1: I'm from Rathcoole in County Dublin, but I haven't lived there for almost 20 years.
0: I see. And what are the other chasers like, and Bradley and the crew? What's it like working with them?
1: It's genuinely one of the best things I've ever done, and I've always been very lucky. I've had great jobs, but the weird thing is the chasers don't actually see each other all that much because there's only one of us on for each episode.
0: Yeah.
1: So we work with the crew a lot, we work with Brad a lot, and working with Brad is the best. He is just so much fun. He's a brilliant professional. He's great at his job, but he's also kind of like a naughty schoolboy as well, so we have lots and lots of fun.
0: Yeah. What is the one subject you secretly hope does not come up on your own quiz tour because you know the audience might want to beat you?
1: Oh, well, they're not playing against me. I'm asking the question.
0: I see, gotcha. No, yeah. Oh, you've been clever enough then. And to be fair, you did say that about having the phones, etc. But when it comes to the actual TV show itself, what do you dread?
1: Pop culture. I'm terrible. Anything about, you know, reality TV shows or what's on the soaps or current music and stuff, I find it very difficult to keep up with that because it's such a big target and it's always changing. And it's not something I'm very interested in. You won't find me watching, you know, the latest Kardashian show or anything. That's not my style at all.
0: Yeah, I think we're brothers there. I don't like that sort of stuff either. I love documentaries, actually, and I like quiz shows too. But look, my producer, Lucinda, has a quick-fire 60-second round for you. Are you up for it?
1: Oh, yeah.
0: Okay.
1: Yeah, let's do it.
0: All right, well, I haven't got a ticking clock here beside me, but Lucinda will put she'll give you the 60 seconds. And your time starts now, Dara. What's the capital of Australia?
1: Canberra.
0: How many sides does a D-O-D-E-C-A-G-O-N have? I can't even pronounce it.
1: 12. A dodecagon, 12.
0: A dodecagon, thank you for that. Who painted the Starry Night?
1: Vincent van Gogh.
0: What's the smallest country in the world?
1: The Vatican.
0: How many bones are in the adult human body?
1: 203.
0: You're out by three, 206. Which planet is known as the Red Planet?
1: Mars.
0: Who wrote Pride and Prejudice?
1: Jane Austen.
0: What's the chemical symbol for gold?
1: AU.
0: Which country gifted the Statue of Liberty to the United States?
1: France.
0: What's the only mammal capable of true sustained flight?
1: Bat.
0: How many players are on a Gaelic football team on the pitch coming from Dublin?
1: 15.
0: And which Irish county is known as the Model County?
1: Model County, Wexford.
0: Yeah, you have it. You got one slightly out. We have 206 bones, although maybe you and me have only got 203. We could be right. Yeah.
1: Well, I'm really annoyed because I technically have a PhD in biology and I wrote a book about the human body last year, so
0: yeah.
1: I should have got that one.
0: Look, there's a big difference between knowing something and being able to recall it under pressure. What separates a genuinely good quizzer from someone who simply knows loads of facts?
1: It depends on the format of the quiz. If it's a quick fire quiz or it's an under pressure quiz, it's that ability to deal with pressure. So I do competitive quizzes quite a lot in, like, you know, not on quiz shows, in competitions, and I'm nowhere near the top. You know, Paul Finna does really well in them, but my general knowledge compared to a lot of people who are in the scene is lower. But

0: you put them in on camera for money, and then it becomes a very different thing. You know, it's a easy to walk a tightrope that's 1 foot off the ground, but walking it at the top of a building is a different story. And it's that pressure, that ability to deal with pressure, it separates people on quiz shows.
1: Here's a very interesting question for you. What's the strangest thing someone has ever said to you after getting a question spectacularly wrong? An interesting question.
0: So a lot of people just accept it, but we have had, I've seen a couple of people who refuse to accept it, and we get independent verifiers to look it up, and they just point blank refuse, and they end up having to be like shown like a source material and things, and even then they shake their heads because some people are just so convinced that they're right, and they will never admit that they're wrong, and that's always strange, to be honest.
1: Life-changing experience. Is this the full-time job now, Dara, doing the tours with the quiz and doing this? I mean, we had that in Australia when you were over there.
0: No, I was very strictly on holidays when I was when I was in Australia and New Zealand. But no, it's not full-time as such. So I got quite a lot of free time. So I do other things. So I do the quiz tours. I write science books. I released one last year, and I have another one coming out next year about memory, which I thought was kind of appropriate for what I do. But otherwise, have quite a lot of free time, which I like. I spend a lot of time with my family, and I read, and I can do hobbies. I keep bees, you know, so it's a brilliant life. I'm absolutely blessed with what I have.
1: You keep bees? Yeah, wow. Yeah. An interesting life and times you have, Dara. Look, it's great to talk to you. Just remind people about you coming to Wexford again, please.
0: Yeah, and we're in White's Hotel on the 17th of September, and they can buy tickets from my website, daraennis.com.
1: DaraEnnis.com. White's Hotel, Wexford. Is that the only gig you're doing in the county of Wexford when you come?
0: It is. I'm doing Kildare, Galway, Drogheda, Kerry, Dublin and Limerick as well. But the only one in Wexford is in White's on the 17th.
1: And it's a fun night. And people come along and enjoy it. Yeah. And I'm sure. You'll share a memory or two. We've seen Bradley Corpse quite a lot on the program over various answers. I think a Fanny Schmeller, but I think was the one that instantly comes to mind. And it's all up there on YouTube. And it seems to me to be really great fun. And that's what it is by all accounts, is it?
0: Yeah, it's a brilliant show. We have a very stable crew and on set, which is quite unusual in television because it's a gig economy. People come and go, but the time I've been there for, I'm doing it since 8 years I've been on set. It's been largely the same people, so we're all familiar with each other. We all get along, you know, so it's a really, really fun job as well as a really interesting one.
1: Enjoy your trip to Wexford, the 17th of September, White's Hotel. I see you'll have the place to be packed for you, Dara. Great to talk to you. Have a good day now. Good morning to you.
0: Thanks very much, Alan. See you. Bye.
1: And I hope he gets over his jet lag. That was the Quizmaster, Dara the Menace Ennis from The Chase in White's Hotel, Wexford, this coming 17th of September.
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1: Yeah, we'll be at the Mercedes-Benz garage in Camolin tomorrow for out and about. I think it's number 8. John had a ball in Ferns last week, and well done to him. And John heads back to school, I think, very shortly in his teaching role. But a real stalwart of the team here on Southeast Radio. And again, our thanks to him for deputising for yours truly last week. Now, to round off part one of your Morning Mix, I'm joined by Garda Kevin Burke with an update on a number of appeals. And he joins me now as our regular Garda Síochána spot. Good morning to you, Kevin.
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1: The first one you want to look at today is a missing person appeal. It's for Sarah Louise Doyle. She's a 16-year-old and she's missing from Barntown since the 22nd of August. What's the latest on this, please, Kevin?
8: That's right, Alan. A 16-year-old girl, Sarah Louise Doyle, she's been reported missing by members of her family there on the 22nd of August. Sarah's described as being approximately 5'7" in height. She's of slim build with blonde hair and blue eyes. When last seen, Sarah Louise was wearing a black tracksuit. Gardaí and Sarah Louise's family are both very concerned for her well-being. And anyone with information on Sarah Louise's whereabouts is asked to contact Wexford Garda Station on 053-9165-200 or the Garda Confidential Line. And any information on Sarah Louise's whereabouts would be greatly appreciated.
1: Can you just give out the description again, please, for us, Kevin?
8: Yeah, so she's a 16-year-old girl. She is described as 5'7" in height, of slim build, with blonde hair and blue eyes. And the Garda Wexford Facebook has a picture of her up on our social media account there at the moment, just to remind listeners right. what she may look like.
1: And she was last sighted where, did you tell us?
8: She was last sighted in Goree.
1: Goree, yeah. So she's missing for 3 days at this stage, then?
8: The last 3 days, yeah.
1: Yeah, okay.
8: Like I say, we do have concerns about her well-being.
1: All right, from the Barntown area, we now move to New Ross, and there's been a theft from a vehicle, and this goes back further. It goes back to the 18th of August. Where was this, and what happened?
8: So this was at Upper William Street in New Ross on the 18th of August, where a number of power tools were taken from a white van there in the area. We would just ask, again, members of the public that maybe offered power tools, you know, similar to what a builder would use on a site. If they're offered them for sale, you know, in kind of spurious circumstances, it's certainly give us a shout there in New Ross. And any information in relation to that would be appreciated.
1: Power tools, and your colleagues often say you have to be very careful with them, don't you? They're in huge demand. And do you often get them back, or is it hard to get them back, Kevin, for the people who have them?
8: It is often hard to get them back. Sometimes they show up in, you know, sometimes in car boot sales or on Facebook Marketplace, things like that. And a builder may be able to identify them, you know, based on nicks and marks that might be on them, or, you know, if they've taken note of the serial numbers of them. But no, sadly, in a lot of cases, they don't get them back.
1: Right. We want to move from the New Ross area now to the Enniscorthy area. You want to look specifically at the theft from a vehicle on the 19th of August, but I believe there was also four other incidents of thefts from vehicles in the area across those days as well, the 18th and 19th of August. So let's focus on the Enniscorthy area. What happened?
8: Of course, yes. So this was, again, a theft from a vehicle overnight, a vehicle parked in Pierce Road in Enniscorthy. A small amount of cash taken from that vehicle, and a couple of personal belongings. We would ask anyone that might have information in relation to that, obviously, to come forward. But I suppose in a little bit of good news, we have had a male arrested and charged for a number of incidents across Enniscorthy over that same period of time. And we would like to thank the public for their assistance in relation to that. And yeah, like I say, any information that might piece together and help us with this sum would be appreciated.
1: Yeah, if possible, you say you would like to take some time to offer advice regarding vehicle safety and keeping valuables locked up and stored out of sight. This is something we haven't touched on for a while. Is it still a big issue in this county?
8: It is, Alan. The advice I would give when I'm meeting community groups, you know, around the county is the days of leaving the key in the door is kind of long since past. And the same goes for the car in the driveway. These thefts all seem to be opportunistic in nature and, you know, where someone tries the door of the car, it's open, they have a route through it and stuff is taken. You know, lock up, light up as well if it's at night. You know, don't leave valuables on view inside the car, be it a phone, you know, a purse, handbag, stuff like that. Laptops often get taken if they're sat on the passenger seat of a car. Stuff like that. And lock up regardless of how long you're parked up for.
1: You want to talk a little bit now about road safety. Actually, there's a lot about schools, home education, and coming up straight after 11 o'clock, we'll be looking at early childhood places as well. So it's very much back on the agenda again. Are some of the schools reopening as early as the middle of this week or the end of this week around the county? What's your understanding?
8: So a couple of schools will probably start back Thursday and Friday, and then, you know, as in from, say, next Monday on, they'll be back to full swing. And our advice would be, I suppose primarily to all schoolgoers, is if they're coming by bus or car, is to wear the seatbelt. We would say to older kids on buses, particularly say fifth and sixth class kids on the Bussaerian buses, set a good example, wear the seatbelt. You'll have a lot of younger passengers on board. We'll obviously look up to older kids. You know, set a good example, wear the seatbelt. To older students, particularly those attending new secondary schools where they're, you know, maybe going to areas that they wouldn't have previously gone to, you know, coming into bigger towns and that for secondary school. It's just be familiar with your surroundings. You know, there is going to be an awful lot of extra traffic on the road over those few days, just to take care.
1: All right, Kevin, have you got everything you needed to get out there this morning? You gave us quite a lot of information. I know wearing safety belts on buses, high vis, etc., they're key areas for you as well, aren't they?
8: They are, absolutely. Especially, we do still have an awful lot of young people cycling to school, particularly with the fine weather, and we'd also encourage them. So they may not be the most stylish things to wear, but the helmets and high vis are an absolute must if you're cycling on the roads to school.
1: Thanks for taking our call, Kevin. Good morning to you. That was Garda Kevin Burke there with an update to an informative one this week as well, right across the county. 0539145222 is your Morning Mix comment line number. We'll take time and play a little bit of music from Maria McKee to bring us up to the news at 11 with Siobhan from the Wexford News Centre. After that, Vivian Brady and Kat Hogan from the National Learning Network and the Fife will be joining me in studio. Jordan O'Keefe, he's a 13-year-old. He became a household name after reaching the final of Britain's Got Talent. We'll be having a chat with him, and we'll be looking at the waiting list for early years places in Wexford, which has now reached a high of 1,260 children.

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5: It's 11 o'clock. Good morning. I'm Siobhan Murphy. Small businesses across County Wexford are continuing to struggle with rising costs, according to the chair of Wexford Chamber. Ed Murphy says while medium and larger companies are generally performing reasonably well, smaller businesses and retailers are being hit particularly hard. He says energy, insurance, transport and regulatory costs are among the biggest pressures, while retailers are also competing with large online companies. Speaking on Morning Mix, Mr. Murphy said government needs to examine the cost burden being placed on SMEs.
7: Small businesses are particularly finding things quite difficult with the increased costs, whether it's in energy costs or whether it's insurance costs, transport costs, regulation and compliance costs. So particularly the smaller the business that don't have the scale, Alan, that don't have the scale to deal with increased costs, that's where there's a real problem.
5: And experts calling on Uisce Éireann to increase the resilience of the country's wastewater systems. The nationwide hose pipe ban in place since late last month has been extended in 13 counties. Carlow, Cork, Dublin, Kildare, Kilkenny, Leash, Limerick, Meath, Offaly, Tipperary, Waterford, Wicklow and here in Wexford will remain under conservation order until the end of September. It came into effect as a prolonged spell of hot, dry weather put supplies under pressure. Member of the DCU Water Institute, Dr. Jenny Lawler, said there needs to be more focus on water catchment systems.
8: It's not just a case of supplying drinking water and potable quality water around the country. It's a whole integrated system, and it starts in the catchment. It starts in what the country does in all sectors in controlling what goes into our waterways, into our rivers, our lakes, our streams, our groundwater. They're our drinking water resources. So we need very good wastewater treatment. We need to increase the resilience in that system.
5: The budget watchdogs warning the government against overspending. The Irish Fiscal Advisory Council is predicting more will be actually spent next year than the amount announced on Budget Day in October. It says the government's facing challenges from a growing and ageing population and says spending increases will lead to further inflation and cost of living pressures. Niall Conroy, acting chief economist with IFAC, says on average government spending has gone over budget by €2 billion a year in the last 10 years.
9: The last time actual spending was at or below the level that was budgeted for. That was 2013. So we're well over a decade now of these persistent spending overruns. What that has meant is we have had lots of unplanned, unbudgeted for increases in spending. And that has meant that government spending in Ireland has grown at a much faster pace than had been planned. That has definitely increased the quantum of government spending you see every year.
5: A search operation has been stood down after a report someone had fallen from a ferry in the Irish Sea. The UK Coast Guard says the response was brought to an end at midnight after an extensive search. Following concern, a man had gone overboard on a boat travelling from Dublin to Holyhead. However, no one was found and the mission, which also involved lifeboats from Dublin and Wales, was stood down. The Junior Transport Minister is convening a meeting on Friday to discuss options to deal with wrong-way driving. Officials from Transport Infrastructure Ireland, Gardaí and the Road Safety Authority will be in attendance. It follows the M9 crash and figures from the TI, which show 17 drivers have been detected travelling the wrong way on Dublin's M50 so far this year. Minister Sean Canny said he wants to flesh out all options, including detection cameras.
10: I want to see what options we have in relation to early warning signs if somebody goes down the road the wrong way. There are cameras technologies that can be used so that they're being monitored in a control station, and the minute a car comes the wrong direction, a signal can go to the control station, say something is wrong here. That would alert the Gardaí and other stakeholders that there is a problem, and they would prepare for that.
5: And Uncannon Beach has been chosen as the location for a major sand art installation marking the centenary of IPB Insurance. The artwork was created by environmental artist Sean Corcoran and celebrates 100 years of the organisation's work supporting public services and shared community spaces. It comes as new nationwide research named Wexford, along with Kerry and Donegal, among Ireland's favourite counties for beaches. The survey also found 93% of people believe protecting beaches and public spaces is important. For this and all of your local stories and more, visit southeastradio.ie. It's 4 minutes past 11.
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5: This morning will be mostly cloudy and mainly dry. This afternoon and evening will show showery rain will develop, turning heavy at times. Highest temperatures 19 to 21 degrees.
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13: Coming up to 5 minutes past 11, you're in tune with your Tuesday edition of Southeast Radio's Morning Mix. What have we got lined up for you in the second hour of the show? Well, people are asking, where can you hear a podcast from Dara Ennis again? You'll hear it shortly after 1 o'clock when the programme will be podcast. But coming up in a few moments' time, we'll be joined live in studio by Vivienne Brady and Kat Hogan. This Thursday, the National Learning Network is opening its doors, giving people the chance to meet students and staff, see what happens at the centre and find out about the courses, training and supports available. And Vivian and Kat will be joining us in studio. And with waiting lists for early years places in Wexford reaching as high as 1,260 children under the age of 3, Early Childhood Ireland is warning that staffing shortages are putting huge pressure on the sector. Our comment line is open to you. It's 053 914 5222, or text or WhatsApp us on 087 373 7956, because we would like to get the information to back up what we're about to hear from the Director of Policy with Early Childhood Ireland, Frances Byrne, who joins me now. Good morning.
14: Good morning, Alan.
13: Up to 1,260 children under 3 in Wexford on early years waiting lists. That's absolutely really worrying, isn't it?
14: So worrying, and very sad to see that year on year now we have an increase in waiting lists. It is important to be very honest and acknowledge one caveat, which is, of course, parents in Wexford across the region, across the country, are ringing a creche, getting the bad news that they may not be able to take the baby until 2028 when they're a toddler, and so ringing other creches in Wexford. But nevertheless, even with that caveat, these are still staggering figures. And of course, the fact that parents have to do that tells us everything we need to know about the state of waiting lists. Parents are having to pay kind of pot luck, which they shouldn't have to.
15: So what exactly is it telling us about what's happening, or I suppose better put, what is not happening behind the scenes in this sector?
14: I think we think that there are two things. Early Childhood Ireland has been on the show with yourself discussing this before. One is a kind of lack of planning, which is slowly changing, but obviously it's not changing fast enough for the parents of those 1,200 children. And, you know, there isn't the same kind of focus as there is in the Department of Education when they see a spike in population and they go and investigate where it is, and they try to ensure, not always successfully, particularly if there's, you know, a big boom, sudden boom in population, but overall, that's what the Department of Education endeavours to do. We don't really see that on the same side when it comes to the under fives. And I suppose the other problem we have is, you know, Early Childhood Ireland has member settings across Wexford, across Leinster, who would absolutely love to be reopening a baby room or expanding. Maybe they might be able to double up, you know, the way there's 11 children who come into a preschool. Maybe they'd be able to offer another 11. They have the space, and the reason why they can't do it is because of staffing. Yeah. And we hear from them every day of the week in the southeast saying, I just can't do it. My heart is broken turning away children, but I'm absolutely terrified to reopen a baby room or expand because I'm just not confident that I'll be able to get the staff that I need to help me run the show.
15: You say some workers are earning around €15 an hour. What's the message that sends out to someone considering early years as a career? Not a really positive one, is it?
14: No, and I think it's a really, really horrible signal from wider society, from government, that we think that's okay. Early Childhood Ireland doesn't think that that's okay. Everybody who walks into a setting in Ireland has some kind of qualification. Those who have higher degrees have the same kind of degree at the same level as teachers. And yet, in the morning, if one walks out of a university with a teaching degree and turns left and goes into a classroom, as you say, as schools and creches are reopening, and the other turns right, the fact of the matter is that even with the equivalent degrees, the teachers are earning about double and obviously are walking into a system that quite rightly offers them a pension, sick leave, all, everything that we want teachers to have. And what Early Childhood Ireland is saying is the budget is a few weeks away. The government has plans to reduce fees. Absolutely understandably, parents in Wexford and across Ireland are still paying some of the highest fees in the European Union. That absolutely needs to be addressed. But what the government could do is start to take over more and more of the wages, just like they pay the full wages for primary and secondary teachers. Name a date to do it fully, start moving towards it. And if they take that expense away from providers, that will allow fees to fall, but they also need to increase wages hand in hand and start bringing early years and school age care graduates up towards teaching levels. It doesn't have to happen overnight. We recognise that it will cost money. It will need to be introduced over a number of years. But as we have said before, Early Childhood Ireland has said before, the moment the government announces a date to do that, the conversations in creches across Wexford completely change, both with staff and with parents. And our members would have great confidence in planning the future over the next few years accordingly. The fact of the matter is, and I'm very, we're not taking any pleasure in saying this, I want to make that clear. The fees decrease is not going to add one single extra place unless it's done properly.
15: Okay.
14: And it's certainly not going to increase salaries unless it's done properly.
15: I have two or three more questions to put to you, Francis. Like, what are early year workers telling you about why they are leaving the sector? Is it simply about the money, or are there other pressures driving them out too?
14: It's economic decisions. The trade union SIPTU was out last week. You know, they've balloted people because it doesn't look like the €15 is going to increase this year. So there are staff who expected to hear good news over the summer. They're now going back to €15 an hour. And just stop and think about conversations with landlords, landladies, think about help to buy, think about getting a mortgage. All of that is economically dependent. So, of course, the 30,000 staff working in settings are impacted by the housing and all the other pressures that everybody is. So yes, these are economic decisions. Hmm. Many of these staff have worked a long time in settings in Wexford. They've done lots of CPD on their own time. They're highly experienced.
15: Yeah.
14: Lots of them are now coming from college, going in, and they're gone by Christmas, to be quite frank with you.
15: Two more questions to put to you. Families are putting their children on multiple waiting lists. Has the waiting list system itself become part of the problem? And how do we actually know how many individual children are waiting?
14: I think the County Child Care Committees are playing a blinder here, because they generally will know. They know their areas so well that they generally will be able to say to a parent, look, you know, Alan's Tippy Toes Creche down the road in Gorey, they don't keep a waiting list. What you need to do is ring them on whatever date. They will be familiar with policy. So, for example, if a creche has a policy of prioritising, you know, the siblings of other children who have been in, whatever their policies might be, they will know all of that. So the first port of call is to go to the CCCs. But you're absolutely right. You know, parents are under huge pressure that the waiting lists have kind of become unreal, and that's not criticising parents. They're doing what they have to do in the best interest of their children. So, you know, we would like to see regional or national waiting lists. We would like to see them published so that parents, you know, might make decisions. I'm not advocating for this. Let's be really clear. Early Childhood Ireland is saying this needs to stop. But while things are hopefully improving, it could be that there's a granny or granddad on the north end of Wexford who might be willing to collect the child a few days a week. And parents might say, OK, we can make this work, even though we're living in the south of the country or the county, do you know? But at least there needs to be a lot more transparency about waiting lists, and the Department of Children needs to be coordinating that. But what I would say to any parents listening are, if you're getting answers like, I can't put you on a waiting list, which I'm afraid to say you might get, because providers hate to do that to parents, then the County Child Care Committee is your best call.
15: And that final question for you is, if Budget 2027 delivers only one of your three demands, which one would make the biggest immediate difference on the ground?
14: We absolutely believe that the government has to name a date to introduce pay parity between the graduates in our system and teachers who have the same level of degree. And as I said earlier, that would be a game changer. Even if the Minister for Finance or Public Expenditure or the Minister for Children was to say, we're not doing this until 2028, that's 2 years, two school years, two creche years, if you like, but the conversations would change. And all of the freshly graduated early years and school age care graduates would feel confident about coming into a system knowing, well, in 2 years' time, I'll be getting paid like a teacher, recognised by society like a teacher, and have that job security and a very clear career path. This is what other countries do, countries that lead the way in terms of quality, where parents don't have these agonising, not rocket science, and that's what the government needs to do on Budget Day.
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15: So much happening in this county of ours, and Ed Murphy's piece, people are asking about how direct he was and how realistic he was, but he's a man who's walked the walk and he can talk the talk, and he's not afraid to invest either, and there's been quite a lot of reaction to him. And if you want to hear what he had to say, just simply go on our podcast shortly after 1 o'clock today. It shall be available, and there's a rerun of the Morning Mix just after midnight tonight. Now, this Thursday, the National Learning Network in the Fife in Wexford, I've been there, is opening its doors, giving people the chance to meet students and staff, see what happens at the centre, and find out about the courses, the training, and the supports available. I'm joined by Vivian Brady and Kat Hogan from the National Learning Network. Vivian, I'll come to you first. We were there, we did an outside broadcast from there, and we really enjoyed it. And I've been there on numerous occasions. This is a fabulous outlet for people. It gives them a whole new lease of life, doesn't it?
24: Yes, it does. It I suppose we're there for students from 16 to 66, students who are maybe looking at a transition, but also students are individuals who have had, you know, a setback in life, whether that be mental health, illness, injury, you know, are just lost their way a little bit, maybe had, you know, trying to regain their confidence, get back into the routine of every day, you know, getting back out into work. And we're there to help individuals. I was telling Lucinda when we arrived, actually, just this morning, I heard of a young man who left us a year ago who has just been taken on in, I better not name the business because that would be unfair to so many businesses who are very good, who has just been given a new opportunity in the business in Uros. But it's these stories, when we hear of students who have, you know, moved on, found themselves jobs, either with our support or when they've left us and moved on, that's it. That's what it's all about. Isn't it? That's what we're there for.
15: It is indeed. And Kat, you and I, you're a regular panellist on the show as well here, but can you talk to us about some of the courses and the activities that are currently going on there at the National?
24: I can.
15: And this is not just, when I say the Fife, I'm very conscious that this show goes to the entire county and we go to the entire county. Even though it's based in the Fife in Wexford Town, it's very much a countywide initiative,
24: isn't
15: it? Oh, it
24: is. And look, we have students from New Ross, we have students from Gorey, we have students from all over the county and further afield, Alan. So really, as Vivian has said, we are a specialist training provider for young people and adults with additional support needs. We have sort of four different programmes that we offer depending on what the student needs, where they are in life. And really, we're in today to talk about the open day that we're having on Thursday evening. So people, if they're interested, particularly at the moment, like the Leaving Cert results are just out and Leaving Cert doesn't suit everybody and people might be wondering, well, what's my next step if sort of that progression that people are used to is not available? So, yeah, we just want people to come in and we'll talk to them about the four different programmes, the eligibility criteria, and they'll get to meet all the instructors, a couple of students, I think, as well. Vivian should be there on the evening and just to come down, and if they need support in education, that they'd meet the multidisciplinary team and take it from there as well, you know. So,
15: Vivian, you've also had the support of various enterprises around the county that help you give employment to people who come through what you do, isn't that true?
24: It's unfair, I think, for me to name some businesses, but it would be amiss if I didn't. But yeah, we've had support from a lot of Wexford businesses. Mr. Price has been very good.
15: I'm thinking of Mr. Price because when we were there doing the outside broadcast, a representative from Mr. Price came up, and not only that, but he had the staff members with him who have come through your centre, and you could see the change it made in their lives.
24: Absolutely. And it's not just Mr. Price, but they have been very good. Ryan's Bakery have taken on a student only recently.
1: Trudy's Kitchen is the company that actually I mentioned earlier. Help me out here, Kat, because
24: Luby Creative is another fantastic one. Shout out to Luby Creative and Wally O'Neill from Red Books, because at our certification ceremony this year, they were both presented with employer recognition awards.
15: Wally brings people from the centre as well.
24: Oh, he does. Yeah. He's fantastic, you know. And we've had several students down there on work experience, and it's just to broaden our net as well. So when a student comes in, and work experience would be part of the training, and when they express an interest in whatever, I mean, Luby Creative is a graphic designer, for example, that we have links with businesses in Wexford that understand what supported employment is. Yeah. And then our students get out and they get to experience that work environment and have the support of both the employer and ourselves as they go through their academic training as well.
15: The open evening, Vivian, is much more about than simply opening and showcasing the courses. What can people expect when they walk through the doors? And it's this Thursday, isn't it?
1: This Thursday evening, 5 o'clock, yes. I suppose a warm welcome from myself and Kat.
24: Sandwiches.
1: Yes, we will have some light refreshments available for anyone who would like to help themselves. And really, it's just, I suppose, getting a flavour of what the centre is about. Sometimes when somebody wants to go back or move forward, the hardest thing that they can do is walk through our doors. Walk through any door, you know what I mean, for the first time. It's can be very daunting and intimidating, and it's a big step. So, you know, that is, I think, what I'd like to say is it's an open evening, it's open to everyone. It is about information sharing, and you will receive a warm welcome. And, you know, so if you just want to come and have a look around and see what the centre is about, it is a small centre. It's not a huge big school environment. We're small setting.
15: It's a warm centre. When you walk into it, you get that sense. I get the same when I go into the Hope Centre in Enniscorthy. The minute you walk in the door of the Hope Centre in Enniscorthy, you get that vibe. The minute you walk in the door of your centre, you get that vibe. This is welcoming.
1: Yeah. Well, we like to think so, because obviously we work there and we would like everyone to feel that, yes, we are welcoming, you know, and that's what we're about. That's certainly what we're trying to achieve. And, you know, for us, when people come back and say, oh, the feeling you get when you walk in here just feels good, the vibe. And, you know, absolutely. So, but it's not, I suppose we can say that, but people need to experience it, and hopefully they'll get, you know, that feeling when they come and visit us on Thursday. And if Thursday doesn't suit for any reason, you know, they can contact us and come along for a visit at another time. We are more than welcome to arrange that as well.
15: Kat, let's cut to the chase. We often hear about barriers to employment. Yes. What difference can the right support make to someone's confidence coming through what you do here at the National Learning Network?
24: It's a massive, massive difference. And, you know, sometimes whether it be the person that's looking for employment or the employer themselves, when you hear supported employment, sometimes there's a little bit of a confusion around that. So when employers are linked in with training centres like ourselves, you know, we know exactly the routes to take and the benefits available to everybody, you know, but it's just the idea. Like, I'm thinking of one student in particular, you know, very, very gifted student, but socially wouldn't have the confidence to be out and about in the workplace like the rest of us can just zip in and out of, you know. But it's providing that support and then tending to their needs a little bit, where it could be maybe one day a week they're doing a remote work and then they're in the office and they have that support. Their skill set is increasing, their confidence is increasing, and really, I think 90% of the times it is that self-advocacy and the confidence thing. And if we can support them in that, our students thrive. And as Vivian said, we're blessed to have so many brilliant businesses on board with us as well.
15: And can you talk to me a little bit more then about the role of work experience and the placements in helping people move from training into the workshops?
24: So a student would come in, say,
15: and workplace, I should say, not workshops, workplace.
24: Well, we've several different programmes. So if we look at our career focus, our retail skills and our fast track to employment.
15: And hospitality. Hospitality seems to be taking on more people as well.
24: Well, the front-facing sort of our retail skills programme now will be designed around those front-facing jobs. So, I mean, hospitality would be all part of that. So a student would come in, they get the academic training that they need on these QQI level programs, and then the work experience is set up in such a way that when the student is ready to go out into a job that they are interested in, we have the links with the employers. And at that stage then, Vivian, we'd get them on the start of their journey. We also, which is an important point, do continuous intake. So when a student starts with us, we're not like school, it's more like a college, where they start on day one of their training, the day they start with us. So we have students starting with us all year round. So they're not playing catch up or anything, you know, like it's not like a term time. And they start on their day one. And then the multidisciplinary team, we have a psychologist in there. We have a rehabilitation officer. We have literacy, numeracy support. And of course, with Vivian's expertise, then it's a multidisciplinary approach.
15: The fact that, Vivian, it's across the county, how far is your furthest representative coming from at the moment?
1: At the moment, actually, we do have a gentleman who wants to attend from Bunclody. Right. Sometimes it's the transport.
15: Is that a difficulty?
1: Yeah, Bunclody is a difficult one. But Gorey, you know, there's so many buses up and down to Gorey, so Gorey is great. But yeah, Gorey, Neuross, Enniscorthy, you know, the southwest of the county, Ramsgrange, you know, all the way down there. So it's across the county, really. Yeah. You know, students can come in to us from.
15: Right. Yeah. If someone is listening and thinking, I'm not sure if this is for me, what would you say to encourage them to come along?
1: Come and have a visit.
15: And is there a minimum age, a maximum age?
1: Minimum age is 16.
15: Okay.
1: Maximum age is 66. So it is working age. So we're there for everyone across the board. So it's a lot of the learning and a lot of the journey. It's very individualized. The support you receive is individualized to the support that each person needs. So no two people are the same within NLN. And that's very important. Mm. And, you know, we're not one size fits all at all. So we're there for everyone. So if you think, oh, that sounds interesting, maybe come and have a visit, pick up the phone, have a conversation. Myself or Kat will chat with you, give you the information, come and have a visit, find out what it's about. And then we can figure out together if this is for you or not. Do pick up the phone, come and have a visit is what I would say, and then make a decision. We also offer students the opportunity to sample, which is huge. So students think maybe this is for them, maybe not. So they can actually attend the classroom and actually partake in the class for up to 2 weeks, and we can tailor that depending. Some students might only want to attend, maybe can I just do mornings because it might be just too much too soon to do full days, and we can tailor that. And that way then students are trying it out and they're making the decision for an informed choice then at the end of that period. So that's something that's probably unique to NLN, is we give the students that opportunity to actually sample the course and then figure it out. Do I like this? Can I actually attend here? Can I maintain the bus journey? Can I maintain coming in here every day? And do I like the place? Do I like the people? Do I like the instructors? Do I like the staff? And most people who sample do actually start. Yeah.
15: Yeah. And are there barriers still out there, Kat? I know the question perhaps you didn't want me to ask, but is there still a stigma attached to giving people a chance?
24: I think you're
15: going to give me an honest answer.
24: Yeah, it is, but I think that's a bigger broad. I think that could be one we could sit here for 20 minutes and talk
15: about. And maybe we should at some stage.
24: I think yes. The short answer is yes, of course, there's always barriers.
15: But I'd love to finish in a positive frame of mind. Are things changing? Have you seen an evolution where more and more people are giving people coming through this course a chance?
24: Yes, absolutely, 100%. Yeah. And the sort of the misconceptions are starting to disappear now, you know, and this idea that somebody that doesn't follow the A to B straight route, leave insert, third level, that, you know, that there's something wrong if you don't follow that route. That's nonsense at this stage, as we all know. There's so many different barriers to people. It could be literacy, it could be health, it could be mental health. It doesn't matter, but there's a road for everybody. And really, I suppose, the really important thing about NLN, or the Swan Centre as the locals know it actually, is that, as Vivian has said quite eloquently, it's all about the person that comes through the doors to us. It doesn't matter whatever their struggle is, that's just one little barrier, and we've a whole group of people in there to support with that and just get that person motoring and living their best life, really.
15: I leave the final word to you, Vivian. You want to as many people to come along as possible. Give them all the logistics, the air code, anything you want to pass out. And the time again, please.
1: Yeah, air code. So it's the Swan Centre. We're based in the FAG. The air code is Y35YR53. And we'll be there from 5 o'clock until 7 this coming Thursday evening. If you cannot make it, please do come along another time. Our telephone number is 053-9147-279. And we're online as well at www.nln.ie. So, but we would love to see you on Thursday evening if you can make it.
15: Well, look, an absolute pleasure. And I highly recommend it. We did an outside broadcast from there. And, they were always willing and welcome. I know you make us very welcome to pop up to you. We leave it there for the moment. Vivian and Kat, thank you for joining me.
1: Thank you, Alan.
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15: Well, we are hopeful of linking up with a young man by the name of Jordan O'Keefe, who became a household name after reaching the final of Britain's Got Talent and even sharing a duet with Ed Sheeran. And as we wait to hear from him, I think we play a piece of music from him because he's back.

0: much for having me on. And I call it Derry as well. So
1: that's all right. I'll never call it Londonderry. Derry for me, and I've been there on many occasions, and I absolutely love the place. Look, 13 years on from your Britain's Got Talent experience, how different is your life now from the one you imagined back then?
0: Oh, it's crazy. Back then, you know, I was 18 years of age, put into this limelight, something I'd never experienced before, and I didn't really know how to deal with it. Whereas now, 32 years of age, been through all the struggles, been through all the mistakes, all the failures, and now we're starting to get a bit of a success, which is great. So very, very happy to be where I am now.
1: You went from the huge high of Britain's Got Talent. I don't really like these reality shows, but I actually love that one, and I've always loved that particular show for some reason.
0: Yeah.
1: It's the one I would sit down to watch, and it's the only one I would watch. I'm trying to go back to your experience there. Can you take us back that time, what actually happened, where you were discovered, who were the judges at the time, and how far you went with it, please?
0: So I actually auditioned in Belfast. I had done previous years before. I actually auditioned for the X Factor in Croke Park about 2 or 3 years prior, and that's where I met Niall Horan. So he actually got through and went on to One Direction, became the superstar that he was. And then that sort of showed me, I wasn't ready at that time. My vocals weren't right. I just wasn't prepared, wasn't confident enough. And then a couple of years later, auditioned in Belfast, got through. The judges were Simon Cowell, Alicia Dixon, Amanda Holden, and David Williams at the time. And it was a great experience. I look back at it now a lot more positively than I did afterwards, because when you're young and things don't work out, you start blaming everybody else. But really, you know, you have to just keep going and push, keep pushing. And it's led to me now to where I'm at now, and you playing the song on the radio, which is amazing to hear.
1: Yeah, and I was delighted to play the song as we were waiting to get through to you. But then, I mean, yours is a lesson, because for 10 years it's a bit of a blur, isn't it? The fame and attention, did it affect you, Jordan? And I'll let you take us on that journey, because I'm sure there's a lesson for anybody who's in a similar position to listen to what you're about to say to me now.
0: Yeah, well, it was just, you know, whenever you go on them shows, it's such a high, something I'd never experienced before. And my way of dealing with it wasn't to put the graft in and get into the studio and start writing songs. To be honest, I couldn't really write the songs the way I can now. And I think I needed those experiences. I needed to go through the struggles, because we grew up in a very lovely household, and we didn't really struggle the way some other people have. And I was writing songs that probably weren't connecting with people, but I then turned to drink and drugs, and an addiction took over. And I spent so many years of my life in bars, nightclubs and parties. And at the time, you know, it was good because I was sort of seeking that attention. And a lot of things that happened to me when I was younger, a lot of trauma that I never healed. And
1: like what, Jordan? What can you share with us? What happened to you when you were younger?
0: I was actually abused as a child when I was 8 years of age. But I had went through, you know, a lot of bullying. Just a lot of, you know, whenever I was a kid, I was so confident.
1: Abused in a home setting or a school setting? Where was the abuse?
0: No, so it was actually a guy that was 4 years older than me. My mother's father passed away, and it was a family friend. And we went up there to stay, and they were taking care of us. But unfortunately, that happened to me whenever I was there. And, you know, you can't blame anybody for that. Nobody would ever know him, but it's just unfortunate. And, you know, I know what happens to a lot of men and women. I know these things happen, and that's one of the reasons why I speak up about it, just to show that, you know, these things can be healed and you can work through it. I went through a lot of therapy when I got sober, and that's the thing about getting sober. When you get sober, you just don't become instantly a better person. It just gives you the time to work on yourself.
1: So you were carrying this abuse, and then you were also carrying the effects of the appearance on Britain's Got Talent, which led to instant fame. And then everything seemed to just spiral out of control. But then you got yourself back together again, and by all accounts, it came through a variety of supports. Is that right?
0: Yeah. Well, you know, the thing is, whenever you go through that when you're younger, you don't understand it. You don't understand what's happened. And whenever then you get in that limelight, you know, all the rejections make you think back to all the times that you were hurt, and you tell yourself you're not good enough. You tell yourself that nobody cares. You tell yourself that all these things. And but now that I've got to where I'm at, don't get me wrong, sometimes I'm not perfect. I still have my moments. Being sober is very, very difficult at times, because you're so used to just an escape and a clutch.
1: How long are you sober now? Many years?
0: I'm 3 years sober in August.
1: Fair play
0: just
1: to you.
0: There.
1: Yeah, good man.
0: Thank you so much. Thank you.
1: Yeah.
0: And it's just a complete, I've got I just got fine.

0: enough, I just left my two kids off today, my daughter, first day at school, and I'm not ashamed to admit that I shed a tear because I missed all them moments before, you know. I missed all the mornings and the good times, and they're the things that fill your heart with
1: You're
0: happiness.
1: You're married to Mylena. Did she stay with you through all of this? Is she still with you?
0: She left many a times, and rightly so. You know, I wasn't a good partner. I was very selfish. It was all about me. Whereas now, you know, whenever I got sober, it was my wife was actually going through a lot herself. She had her own traumas.
1: And is she back with you now, Jordan?
0: We've been back together for the last 3 years, and we haven't been broken up once, which is great. So
1: she sounds to me back. She sounds to me like she's your rock.
0: She is. She's. Yeah. I sing the song "Angels" by Robbie Williams on my set whenever I'm doing a live show, and it's dedicated to her. But you know, it's about now working together. Like, we can have the difficult conversations, whereas before, if we had any sort of argument, I would have been away. Whereas now we talk and we get through it and we work as a team, and it's been amazing. Absolutely amazing. Very, very grateful and very, very lucky.
1: Yeah. 2 years busking on Grafton Street. That shaped you, I'd say. When was this? Was this after or before Britain's Got Talent?
0: So, no, this was after. This was only recently. So, I went on the Grafton Street. I knew I had to make a change. I was doing stuff online, but I really wanted to get out and meet people. You know, singing songs online is one thing, but actually meeting people, shaking people's hands. But also, there's something about busking on Grafton Street. You know, people can just walk past you, or they can stop. And then when they put money in your case, there's no better feeling than someone, you know, I've had people put 50 euro in there, and you're like, wow, like, how amazing is that? Yeah. And it was... So the amount of people that passed through there a day from all over the world was insane. So it was a great experience. It was very, very tough. Now, I would travel from Derry 3.5 hours down the road, do 4 hours of busking, then 3.5 hours home. So it was a long day, very, very taxing on the body, but it was a great experience.
1: What's the plan for you now? Are you going to gig? Are we going to see you performing here in Wexford? Because you're a guy to me who has a great story. You've shared it with us this morning, but you're a guy who also has that. That song is really, really good, and I'm going to pass it to our music programmer to make sure that we'll get you a few spins here as well. I thought it was absolutely brilliant, Jordan. And
0: thank
1: based
0: you so
1: on the story you've just shared with us, you're a guy who has been through the mill, and you now need a chance, and I hope you get that chance.
0: Thank you very much. As I believe the hard work, all I do now is my addiction now is hard work and putting it all into my family. So I'm so happy that you guys are taking it on and appreciate the music, because the songs tell the story too. It's not just music. It's about the story and about life, and about what happened to me. So there's so much better songs to come. The songs that we're producing at the minute is really, really good, and we're proud of them. Okay. I have a little team around me and a great bunch of guys, and it's not just me on my own. I'd love to say, I wrote all these songs myself, but yeah, have a group of lads that really help.
1: It's funny, the power of TV, because we had one of the Chasers on a few moments ago, about an hour ago, and people were asking about what Bradley was like and this and who's like. I have a question for you. What are Amanda Holden like, Alicia Dixon, Simon Cowell, and it was David Walliams, who I actually used to enjoy him on the show, and Anton Deck. What are they actually like? Is what you see on television, is that what they're actually like, or is it all just a game?
0: No, 100%. You know, Ant and Deck were lovely. I used to spend a lot of time with them guys, because Declan has family from here, from Ireland. So a lot of his family were interested in me and what I was doing. And one of his nieces was a big fan. So I used to meet them quite a bit when I was there. Simon Coyle met a couple of times, and he is just what he is. You know, he was a nice guy. Very, very short now. I never expected him to be that tiny. And he had the straightest back I've ever seen. So, you know, the T-shirt just ran.
1: Who? Simon Cowell had the straightest back he had ever seen. I'm told he's small, is he? What is he, about 5 foot nothing, or what is he? What is he?
0: He was up to my shoulder, and I'm only about 5 foot 10, 11. Like.
1: Right, okay.
0: So he wasn't massive, but they were all lovely. I mean, Alicia Dixon didn't really make much time for people. She had bouncers and all around her, but she just got out of the door. And then I spoke to Amanda Holden a couple of times.
1: Sorry, she had bouncers all around her when you were actually doing the auditions, or
0: whenever she came off stage, she was out the door. And I understand that too, you know, probably a busy life. But everybody else I met in a different setting, and they were lovely.
1: Anyway, look, they say good goods in small parcels, height is not an issue. Look at some of the greatest leaders of all time. I met Charlie Haughey on a couple of occasions. He was 5 foot nothing as well, but he used to hold the room, that is for sure. Listen, look, exactly. We leave it there for the moment. Jordan, we wish you well, and will you promise if you're ever in Wexford, you'll come in to us and sing a tune or two, all right?
0: I would love to. I would absolutely love to. Thank you so much for having me on and giving me the time. I really appreciate it.
1: Good morning to Jordan. That was Jordan O'Keefe there, household name after reaching the final of Britain's Got Talent, and now back on the scene again.
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1: There's a new comedy coming to the stage this September, with all proceeds going to the Hope Cancer Support Centre in County Wexford, that I was speaking to Vivian and to Kat about, purely coincidentally, about the warmth of the Hope Cancer Support Centre. It's written by someone no stranger to putting successful productions together, Adrienne Murphy, whose previous shows have raised more than €54,000 for charity. Adrienne joins us now to tell us about her latest production and the story behind it. Good morning to Adrienne.
11: Hello, Alan. How are you keeping?
1: I'm grand. You sound really cheery. What's the story? You're in good form.
11: I'm always in good form, Alan. Always in good form.
1: Yeah. You were behind successful productions like Buddy the Musical, Rock and Roll to the Rescue, and Paddy's Band. Just remind me about Paddy's Band, please, Adrienne, will you?
11: Oh, Paddy's Band was a musical, and it was set in Ireland in the 1960s, just when rock and roll was becoming popular here. And it was between the parish priest not wanting this kind of newfangled music and the group themselves, who were made up of, a motley crew. And then they were, of course, on a typical Irish talent show, which we filmed previously, and we had it projected onto the wall of the stage. So it was a great crack altogether. The music was absolutely brilliant, and we had the great Cameron Cloak, of course, was Paddy himself.
1: I want to get onto the show for the Hope Centre, but you've tackled Buddy Holly, you've tackled Elvis, and the various rock and rollers. Who was the king for you? Was it Elvis? Was it the Big Bopper? Was it Buddy Holly? Who was it? Who was the king for you?
11: I actually think it was Buddy Holly.
1: Buddy Holly, yeah.
11: I just thought he started the whole thing off, and everybody else came after him. Now, Elvis was absolutely amazing and had his own particular style, but I thought Buddy Holly.
1: Well, we have. I really like the music of Buddy Holly, but early Elvis for me was the king and still remains the king, but there you go. Adrienne, what can you tell us about the new comedy without giving away the twist? What kind of a night are you promising the audience?
11: Well, this time we decided to try a new venture, and it's not a musical, it's a play, and it's a comedy. And it's about Kenneth is a playwright living in London, and he's been called home because his father has passed away. But what his family don't know is that Kenneth has eloped and has a new wife with him. But he can't tell the mother now because he's afraid he'll kill her with the fright. So it's about all the stories going on behind Kenneth, but there's also other people keeping secrets in the background as well. And there's a lot of it set at the wake. Now, I don't know whether you've been at wakes yourself, Alan.
1: No, I have been at a few down through the years, yeah.
11: I tell you, there's some queer things come out at them, and some right laughs you have, and storytelling, and even a bit of music, as in there's one or two of them.
1: So hang on a second, without giving too much away, have you got a coffin on the stage and somebody in it?
11: Well, we have a coffin on the stage. I can say no more about that now.
1: Right, okay. And have you got somebody in it?
11: A coffin on the stage.
1: Is there somebody in the coffin? Yeah.
11: Well, now, Alan, you'll have to come and see it.
1: Okay, right.
11: Can't be giving away everything now.
1: Right. I'm just wondering who, if there is somebody in the coffin, who gets to play that part?
11: Someone who'd be asleep for most of the production, I would.
1: You want to give him a few half ones and a few pints, and then let him hop into it. Then yeah,
11: and rest.
1: And rest. Yeah. All right, go on. Tell us more, please.
11: So there's when they have the wake itself, like there's a lot of gossiping going on. They have a very bothersome neighbour who does all kinds of peculiar things that you find out because the local guard has come to the wake. So he's telling the stories about the neighbours, and you have his wife and his sister-in-law who lives with them, who's very opinionated.
1: Yeah.
11: They have lots of stories to tell about him. And then the son even has an old ghost story to throw in there as well.
1: Yeah.
11: So there's a lot going on at the wake itself, but after the wake, there's even more going on. More scandalous going on.
1: Yeah. Brilliant. It sounds absolutely brilliant. Like 10th and 11th and 12th of September. Is it whereabouts in Enniscorthy is it taking place?
11: Yep, the 10th and 11th and 12th of September. It's in the IFA Centre in Enniscorthy.
1: Oh, right, okay.
11: Yes, we will be selling the tickets are €15 and they will be sold on the door. But you can also book your tickets in advance. And I'll give you the number for that. It's 087-003-2506.
1: Have you got a website? Because, sometimes people can't jot down the numbers fast enough. Is there any, have you got a website, a Facebook page or anything else that people can gravitate
11: Facebook
1: towards?
11: Page. Yeah, we have a Facebook page and it's called Buddy Enniscorthy.
1: Buddy Enniscorthy, and that's where you get the information. And it's the 10th, the 11th, and 12th.
11: And the
1: IFA Centre, I know that they do a lot of dancing there. What's it like as a setting for a play?
11: Well, I think this is the first time they've actually had this kind of set up in there. But I just felt like we've always done our rehearsals and everything in the IFA Centre, and I thought, sure, why not give it a go?
1: Yeah.
11: So, of course, we have great, the set designer in Mark Redmond, who you will know.
1: I know him very well, yeah.
11: Yes, and he's brilliant.
1: He's the current All-Ireland champion set designer, I think. I think he's
11: absolutely
1: won it a couple of times, yeah. And a founder member of Oyster Lane Theatre Group. That guy has great pedigree, so you got a good one there. Yeah,
11: we got a good one there. And then we have Joe Murphy doing the sound, who's also...
1: Joe's a sound man, and he's our sound man tomorrow for the outside broadcast in Camogie. And I'm just letting you know now, Joe, get in the Aston cart and get there about 2 hours early for the program tomorrow, please, if he's listening. Yeah, so he's a sound man in every sense of the word. So who else have you got with you? Yeah.
11: So we have, and of course, I have to give a little shout out to Mick in the IFA Centre, who's nothing short of a gentleman.
1: Yeah. Look, I really enjoyed chatting to you, Adrienne. Just before we go, where are you from originally? Have you made it in Scorthy, your home, or what's the story?
11: Yes, I'm originally from Bray, and I moved down to Enniscorthy 23 years ago.
1: Ah, very good.
11: And I absolutely love it.
1: So you're an adopted Enniscorthy woman at this stage now, yeah.
11: Well, I'm still probably a bit of a blow-in, but sure, that's all right as well.
1: Yeah, look, a pleasure to talk to you again. It's that name of that Facebook page, people are asking for it, or they how to contact you. They don't jot their numbers quickly enough, you see, so where can they get the tickets? Go on that Facebook page.
11: On the Facebook page is called Buddy and Scorty.
1: Yeah.
11: But there will be tickets available on the door on the night anyway.
1: And most importantly of all, what have you called the play? The name of the play?
11: The name of the play is The Wake.
1: The Wake. All right. Okay. Good luck to you. Thanks, Adrian.
11: Hope to see you there.
1: I'm attempting to see who's in the coffin. All right. Good luck to you. Bye. There you go, Adrian Murphy, rounding off a busy edition of the Morley Mix, from The Chase to Stars of Britain's Got Talent, and the principal, or sure to say the president of Wexford Chamber, doing what it says in the tin. Thanks to you for listening in. Programme produced by Lucinda Kelly, with Catherine Stafford on the phones. Tomorrow, all roads lead to the Mercedes Garage in Camolin. So I'm really looking forward to doing the outside broadcast, but anyone who knows me, I'm also looking forward to seeing the cars up there, because I'm mad into them. So look, we'll talk to you tomorrow from Camolin. If you're passing through, pop in and say hello. You'll be made very welcome.
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16: It's 12 o'clock. Good afternoon. I'm Siobhan Murphy. Wexford consumers are being urged to spend more of their money locally if they want to protect shops and jobs across the county. Wexford Chamber Chair Ed Murphy says the growth on online shopping is putting additional pressure on in-town businesses. He says consumers themselves have a role to play in tackling vacancy and keeping money circulating within the Wexford economy. Mr. Murphy says supporting local businesses is also important if the county wants to retain young people and local employment.
17: In the end, if you spend all your money online, you are going to ultimately close shop in your local towns and villages. I would just, you know, we've a voucher system with the chamber that you can buy a local voucher. You get a voucher, you get a card, and you can, I'd suggest, whether it's for friends, whether it's for company employees, to get the smart card from the chamber and spend it in local shops or whatever in the county.
16: The budget watchdog is warning the government against overspending. The Irish Fiscal Advisory Council is predicting more will actually be spent next year than the amount announced on Budget Day in October. It says the government's facing challenges from a growing and ageing population, and says spending increases will lead to further inflation and cost of living pressures. Niall Conroy is the acting chief economist with IFAC and says on average government spending has gone over budget by €2 billion a year in the last 10 years.
18: The last time actual spending was at or below the level that was budgeted for, that was 2013, so we're well over a decade now of these persistent spending overruns. What that has meant is we have had lots of unplanned, unbudgeted for increases in spending, and that has meant that government spending in Ireland has grown at a much faster pace than had been planned. It has definitely increased the quantum of government spending you see every year.
16: Wexford Labour Deputy George Lawler said his party are calling for targeted measures to help with the cost of living.
19: I think the government has serious choices to make in the upcoming budget, and it's clear that the cost of living crisis that is targeting so many hard-pressed families across the country is not going away anytime soon. The whole area of the cost of energy in particular, and that's why we in the Labour Party have called for targeted measures for those families whose household income is less than 80,000 a year, for targeted measures to be made there to improve their lot in terms of the cost of living and in terms of energy credit.
16: A public meeting to discuss the future of rail services in Wexford will be held next week. Local representatives and train users will gather at Eclectic Avenue in Wexford Town on September 3rd to chat about the challenges to improving the services here. Many users say the timings of the train don't suit their working lives and that the services themselves are too slow when trying to reach Dublin. Advocacy group South East on Track will discuss a way forward at the event next Thursday evening. The Taoiseach has indicated further measures to combat fuel poverty may be considered in the budget. The government's delayed the phase restoration of excise duty on petrol and diesel, which was due to come into effect next month. That reversal will be postponed until at least October now, with the Dáil being recalled on Friday to discuss the decision. President of the Irish Road Haulage Association, Ger Hyland, was speaking on Morning Mix and says the decision is welcome, with some operators now under severe financial pressure.
20: The haulage industry never was under so as much pressure. With the cost of fuel this year, we're buying fuel today. We don't see a return on that fuel for 30 days, 60 days or 90 days in worst case scenario. So the cash flow that a lot of our hauliers have had has been eaten up and used up this year. There's haulage companies out there under severe pressure at the present time.
16: And the shortlist for the 2026 IMRO Radio Awards has been announced. The annual awards recognise the best in Irish radio across news, current affairs, music, sports, speech and specialist programming. 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
16: Today will be mostly cloudy and mainly dry. However, this afternoon and evening, showery rain will develop. Highest temperatures 19 to 21 degrees.
23: Thanks, Siobhan.
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23: Welcome along to a Tuesday afternoon lunchtime with Lee. Lee till three. Hope I find you all in great form. On today's show, the new GAA version of Football Manager video game is due to be launched this year. We'll have more information on that. And also, how difficult is it to write a message on a wedding card? We'll find out shortly too. In the meantime, let's wake you up. Here's Wham!

0: Yeah, Southeast Radio's Lunchtime with Lee, the sound of Ed Sheeran, Bad Habits. Before that, Noah Kahan, Doors, and a bit of Wham. And Wake Me Up Before We Go-Go. Southeast Radio's Lunchtime with Lee for a Tuesday afternoon. It is the 25th of August. I do have Birthday Box on the way in about 10 minutes' time. If you know somebody celebrating their birthday today, you'd like to play a request, you can text the WhatsApp right now, 087-3737-956.
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0: Taylor Cruise Jet. Aha, the sun always shines on TV. It is Southeast Radio's lunchtime at Leave for a Tuesday afternoon. Some super news coming to us here this afternoon here on Southeast Radio. The IMRO Radio Awards 2026 shortlist nominations have been revealed, and I'm absolutely delighted to mention that Alan Corcoran and Lucinda Kelly for the Morning Mix for the Current Affairs Programme Local and Regional are nominated on the shortlist. Loose Cannon Ladies, that magazine programme there during the summer, they're nominated. Also, Julie McCracken for International Women's Day Special. That is the category of Specialist Speech Programme. Congratulations, Julie. Amazing stuff. And also, congratulations to Brona Gately for her Back to Life, County Wexford Stories of Derelict Homes. And that is in the Radio Podcast of the Year. The winners will be announced at a 2026 award ceremony later on in the year. Congratulations to all here at Southeast Radio who made the shortlist. It is the 25th of August. A few people with their birthdays today. First of all, happy birthday to Craig Healy. Happy birthday, Craig. Celebrating your 39th birthday today. Happy birthday to you. Happy birthday to Sarah Stacey as well. Happy birthday, Sarah. Big shout out to Caroline Flanagan. Happy birthday, Caroline. And also happy birthday to Cathy Healy as well. Happy birthday, Cathy. A few people with their birthdays today. A few celebs. Gene Simmons, the lead singer of the band Kiss, celebrates his 77th birthday today. Tim Burton, the American filmmaker and animator and artist, he is 68 today. Blake Lively, the American actress, of course, married to Ryan Reynolds. She is 39 today. Scottish singer Amy MacDonald is also 39 today. And also, a gentleman celebrating his birthday, Declan Patrick McManus, better known as Elvis Costello. He is 72 today, and he plays next.
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0: Music there from the beautiful South Rotterdam. Feel good tune, Southeast Radio's Lunchtime with Liam. Please wish a very happy birthday to our mammy, Bun Furlong from Tamun. Love from Tegan and Kiva. 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

0: music there from Alison Moyet and the group Yazoo. Don't go. Tame Impala before that. Dracula. Spin Doctors in there as well. Southeast Radio's Lunchtime with Lee. Coming up in the next hour, Bamboozled, Job Spots, Bizarre News Story of the Day with Brona. And also, do you find it hard to write a message on a wedding card? 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You're not alone. I'll have more on this in the next hour. 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
3: It's 1 o'clock. Good afternoon. I'm Siobhan Murphy. There's greater reason for optimism about Wexford's economic future than at any point in the past decade, according to the chair of Wexford Chamber of Commerce. Ed Murphy believes sectors including logistics, food technology, renewable energy and offshore wind could create significant opportunities for the county. He says Wexford must also embrace new technology and future-focused industries while addressing its infrastructure shortcomings. Mr Murphy said he expects considerable economic change in the county over the next 4 to 5 years.
6: And we've got to make Wexford a great place to work and play. I certainly think that there's going to be a lot of interesting things happening in Wexford in the next 4 or 5 years. I can see the logistics industry improving. I can see the food and food tech industry improving. I can actually see offshore wind making an enormous difference to Wexford in the next 10 to 15 years.
3: Funding has been approved for Skyclaris for patients with Friedreich's ataxia. The HSE's senior management team has this afternoon approved the reimbursement of the treatment after drug firm Biogen made a substantially improved financial offer to the health service. Earlier this month, the HSE's drugs group recommended the drug not be reimbursed over concerns about the cost effectiveness of it. North Wexford Fine Gael TD Brian Brennan, who's been a strong advocate for this, said it's welcome news for the patients and their families.
7: It's very difficult as a public representative to sit opposite parents and they telling you that this drug that will help their loved ones is available in America, is available in 11 countries in Europe, is available in Australia, but was not available until today in Ireland. So this was a massive battle for all these parents, and it is a hugely positive, correct and proper result.
3: There are calls for better long-term planning to prepare the country for more frequent water shortages. The current hose pipe ban's been extended to the end of September for 13 counties, including Carlow, Cork, Dublin, Kildare, Kilkenny, Leash, Limerick, Meath, Offaly, Tipperary, Waterford, Wicklow and here in Wexford. Ishka Aaron says supplies in these areas need more time to recover following long dry spells over the summer. Member of the DCU Water Institute, Dr Jenny Lawler, said stricter planning laws for data centres are a necessity.
8: There are vastly different water footprints depending on the cooling technology. So the one that can basically waste water is something called a evaporative cooling, which is where the water evaporates back into the atmosphere during the cooling process, it coincides with drought periods. So the hotter it is and the drier it is, the more the demand goes up. And we've seen that in the figures that were released yesterday by Uisce Éireann. We saw the demand more than double June-July period.
3: A public meeting to discuss the future of rail services in Wexford will be held next week. Local representatives and train users will gather at Eclectic Avenue in Wexford Town on September 3rd to chat about the challenges to improving the services here. Many users say the timings of the train don't suit their working lives and that the services themselves are too slow in trying to reach Dublin. Advocacy group Southeast on Track will discuss a way forward at the event next Thursday evening. The budget watchdog's warning the government against overspending. The Irish Fiscal Advisory Council's predicting more will be actually spent next year than the amount announced on Budget Day in October. It says the government's facing challenges from a growing and ageing population and says spending increases will lead to further inflation and cost of living pressures. Wexford Labour Deputy George Lawler said his party are calling for targeted measures to help with the cost of living.
9: We have a scandalous situation where the ESB between 2022 and 2025 has reported 2.9 billion euro in profit, and yet prices for electricity are going up. I believe tax cuts are counterproductive because they reduce the amount of money available for hard-pressed services such as health, such as education, such as childcare. We need to tackle all these cost of living issues if this budget that's upcoming is going to have any impact on hard-pressed families across the country.
3: And the shortlist for the 2026 IMRO Radio Awards has been announced. The annual awards recognise the best in Irish radio across news, current affairs, music, sports, speech and specialist programming. Southeast Radio have been nominated in four categories: Podcast of the Year, Current Affairs Programme, Magazine Programme and Specialist Speech Programme. The IMRO Radio Awards are regarded as one of the biggest nights in the Irish radio industry. 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It's 4 minutes past one.
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3: This afternoon and evening will bring showery rain, turning heavy at times. Highest temperatures 19 to 21 degrees.
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3: Starting with soccer, and Celtic manager Martin O'Neill says their transfer business won't be dictated by whether they qualify for the Champions League or not. The Scottish title holders take a 3-0 lead to Austria for the second leg of their playoff with LASK tonight. O'Neill's confident they'll have funds for more new arrivals even if they don't make Europe's top club competition.
11: I really will not concentrating anything at all until after the game. Regardless of what the result is or whichever competition we happen to be in, we've got some days before the transfer deadline and I hope that we will get some people in.
3: Real Betis manager Manuel Pellegrini says Troy Parrott's ready to play for his new club tonight. The Republic of Ireland striker could be handed a debut in their La Liga trip to Valencia. Parrott signed for the Seville-based club last week for a reported fee of €20 million. And in rowing, the Irish rowers are back in action at the World Championships inside the next hour in Amsterdam. The women's four are first up in their heat, with the men's team set to follow in their heats as well. The women's quadruple sculls will take to the water at around 20 past one, with the men's quadruple sculls due to start 15 minutes later. That's your news and sport on Southeast Radio. Southeast Radio has been informed of the following bereavements: Chapman of Enniscorthy, William Chapman, Ardu and Grenville Enniscorthy, and formerly of Ballycarrigeen Ferns, beloved husband of Phyllis, father of Audrey, Ken, Gail, Colin, Anne, Elaine and Philippa, brother of Elsie, Alfred and the late Ben, Gertie and John. Reposing in Cavanagh's funeral home, Castlelands Ferns, today Tuesday from 3 until 7 p.m. Removal from Cavanagh's funeral home on Wednesday to Kilcormac Parish Church, Ballincash, Upper Owlert, for funeral service at 2:30. Burial afterwards in St. Edan's Cathedral Churchyard, Ferns. Campbell of Wexford. Kathleen Campbell, née Murphy, Kennedy Park, and formerly of South Main Street, Wexford. Beloved wife of the late Dermot. Mother of Jim, Joseph, Peter, Fiona, Patricia, and the late baby Pauline. Sister of Nancy, Michael, and the late Sally and Peter. Reposing at Macken's Funeral Home, Distillery Road, Wexford, today, Tuesday, from 4 until 7 p.m. Removal on Wednesday morning to the Church of the Assumption, Bride Street, for funeral mass at 12 noon. Burial afterwards in St. Ivar's Cemetery, Crosstown. Family flowers only, please. 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

0: is the sound of the script and superheroes. Southeast Radio's lunchtime at Lee. Irish Music Month is in full swing here at Southeast Radio, let me tell you. And we're putting the spotlight on Irish talent. 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
0: Before we play Bamboozle, stay tuned. Do you find it hard to write a message on a wedding card? Well, don't worry, you're not alone. I'll have more information for you on this very soon, okay? In the meantime, let's play Bamboozle. Today it is Who Am I? I have three clues for you to identify a famous person. First clue, I am an actor who has directed over 40 movies. I got my start in the westerns. And give me a fistful of dollars for a few dollars more. Easy enough today. Who am I? Today's Bamboozle, 087-373-7956. Don't forget to leave your name and where you're from with your answer, okay? An actor who has directed over 40 movies. I got my start in the westerns. And give me a fistful of dollars for a few dollars more. Who am I? 087-373-7956. Don't go anywhere. 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
2: Four Rivers presents Jenny Instead, a cracking new drama from Wexford playwright Owen Rua Finn. 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

0: is Back to Black, Southeast Radio's Lunchtime with Lee. Let's reveal the answer for today's bamboozle. Your three clues were, I am an actor who has directed over 40 movies. I got my start into westerns. And give me a fistful of dollars for a few dollars more. Clint Eastwood was the answer. Well done to Mary Brown in Ockram. Well done, Mary. Anne Murphy from New Ross. We had Anne Brown from Westlands. Well done to Angela Tobin from Rosslare. Well done to Paddy there from Gorey. Also well done to Joanne there from Gorey. And also we had Jimmy there from Wexford. Lots of others. Thanks for everybody getting involved. Today's answer was Clint Eastwood. Now, it's time for Bronagh for her bizarre news story of the day.
1: A high-tech breakthrough could help reduce loud snoring. Scientists have built a 3D model of an upper airway and discovered the loudest snores were caused by unsteady airflow across the soft tissues of the mouth. The team believe snoring is caused by vibration further back in the roof of the mouth, and reducing this may ease snoring. Up until now, many studies focused on simplifying breathing.
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0: Music from the Buggles, Video Killed the Radio Star, Southeast Radio's Lunchtime with Lee. 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Well, more great information for you coming up in the next hour. We have Connect 3 and we have some showbiz news with Brona Gately as well. 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
7: It's 2 o'clock. Good afternoon. I'm Brona Gately. There's greater reason for optimism about Wexford's economic future than at any point in the past decade, according to the chair of Wexford Chamber. Ed Murphy believes sectors including logistics, food technology, renewable energy and offshore wind could create significant opportunities for the county. He says Wexford must also embrace new technology and future-focused industries while addressing its infrastructure shortcomings. Mr. Murphy says he expects considerable economic change in the county over the next 4 to 5 years.
8: And we've got to make Wexford a great place to work and play. I certainly think that there's going to be a lot of interesting things happening in Wexford in the next 4 or 5 years. I can see the logistics industry improving. I can see the food and food tech industry improving. I can actually see offshore wind making an enormous difference to Wexford in the next 10 to 15 years.
7: Funding has been approved for Sky Claris for patients with Friedreich's ataxia. The HSE senior management team has this afternoon approved the reimbursement of the treatment after drug firm Biogen made a substantially improved financial offer to the health service. Earlier this month, the HSE's drugs group recommended the drug not be reimbursed over concerns about the cost effectiveness of it. North Wexford Fine Gael TD Brian Brennan said it's welcome news for patients and families.
9: It's very difficult as a public representative to sit opposite parents and they're telling you that this drug that will help their loved ones is available in America, is available in 11 countries in Europe, is available in Australia, but was not available until today in Ireland. So this was a massive battle for all these parents, and it is a hugely positive, correct and proper result.
7: The body of a woman has been discovered in Kimmage in Dublin this morning. The scene remains closed off and Molly O'Connor is there.
10: Just before 9am, Gardaí were alerted after the body of the woman was discovered in a park in Kimmage. The scene remains closed as forensic examinations take place and the coroner has been notified. A post-mortem examination is being arranged, the results of which will determine the course of the investigation. Inquiries are said to be ongoing. Molly O'Connor in Kimmage.
7: The Taoiseach insists the era of self-regulation for social media platforms is over. Simon Harris is urging all social media companies to cooperate with the Dáil and other parliaments. His comments come in the wake of the M9 crash and the role of social media in allowing content which depicts illegal and dangerous driving. Minister for Finance Simon Harris says there are issues companies need to answer for.
11: Social media companies have a lot to answer for in relation to this. A lot. The platforming of illegal activity, the amplification of that illegal activity, the culture around almost encouraging, for want of a better phrase, copycat activity of illegal activity, the algorithms and how the algorithms can spread toxicity, division, hatred. So there are real and legitimate issues that social media companies need to answer for.
7: There are calls for better long-term planning to prepare the country for more frequent water shortages. The current hosepipe ban has been extended to the end of September for 13 counties, including here in Wexford, as well as Cork, Carlow, Dublin, Kildare, Kilkenny, Laois, Limerick, Meath, Offaly, Tipperary, Waterford and Wicklow. Ishkeirin says supplies in these areas need more time to recover following long dry spells over the summer. Member of the DCU Water Institute, Dr. Jenny Lawler, says stricter planning laws for data centres are a necessity.
12: There are vastly different water footprints depending on the cooling technology. So the one that can basically waste water is something called evaporative cooling, which is where the water evaporates back into the atmosphere during the cooling process. It coincides with drought periods. So the hotter it is and the drier it is, the more the demand goes up. And we've seen that in the figures that were released yesterday by Ishkeirin. We saw the demand more than double June-July period.
7: And finally, the shortlist for the 2026 IMRO Radio Awards has been announced. 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It's 4 minutes past two.
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7: Showery rain developing, turning heavy at times. Highest temperatures of 19 to 21 degrees.
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0: Music from Maroon 5, She Will Be Loved. Madonna Holiday as well. Southeast Radio's Lunchtime with Lee. Into our third hour. Hope your Tuesday's treating you nicely. Thanks for your company as always. Now, are you a GAA fan and also a gamer? Well, good news for you. A GAA version of the Football Manager video game is due to be launched next year. However, wannabe Bannisters can try out a demo version of the game for free from next week. Irish Sports Manager will be available on Steam, which is a digital distribution platform for PC games, and that's from the 31st of August ahead of its full launch in January. Gamers are instructed to take a county in Ireland, name your 15 from the parishes that produce them, and answer to a board that remembers everything according to reports. So that's more realistic to me. So check it out. Irish Sports Manager. I might check it out myself. A GAA version of the Football Manager. That's exciting. Now, stay tuned. I've got Connect 3 on the way shortly. It's been rolling over now for the last 4 or 5 days. Will somebody get it right today? Well, stay tuned. I'm going to play it for you in about 15 minutes' time. In the meantime, some showbiz goss.
1: Hi, it's Brona with today's showbiz news. Booyaka Shah, Ali G is back. The trailer for Sacha Baron Cohen's new movie will be released later today. A poster for Ali G, Who Is I, shows him in his familiar tracksuit, beanie, tinted glasses and chunky gold chains. Ali G, Who Is I, is scheduled to arrive in cinemas on October 23rd. The character last appeared on the big screen in Ali G, In Da House in 2002. The plot for the new movie remains under wraps, but it was filmed secretly in the UK and the US. I actually think I might have seen it at Wimbledon. Elsewhere, Game of Thrones star Kit Harington is joining the cast of the Harry Potter TV series. He's replacing Nicholas Holt as Hogwarts Professor Gilderoy Lockhart in season 2 due to a scheduling conflict. The first installment of the HBO show based on J.K. Rowling's books will launch this Christmas. And a collection of Freddie Mercury's costumes are going on sale at the V&A in London to mark what would have been his 80th birthday. The Queen frontman, who died in 1991, often wore flamboyant and creative outfits. The Splendid Things display celebrates the star's career through clothing and accessories worn in music videos and performances. That's your showbiz for now. More again tomorrow.
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0: That is the sound of Coldplay and Talk. Southeast Radio's Lunchtime with Lee. Now, we are going to play Connect 3. This has been rolling over for the last 4 days. Nobody getting it right. Have a listen. So it's three pieces of audio connecting one word. What is the one word?
1: In the same way that I've never attended Riverdance.
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0: That is the sound of Raven Lanay and Love Me Not, Southeast Radio's Lunchtime with Lean. Now, regarding Connect 3, nobody getting it right today either, so rolls over for another day. Popular wrong answers, it's not chat shows. Liz from Clonroach, remember it's one word I'm looking for, Liz, okay? Chat shows is two. Also, Rita was on, it's not hygiene or it's nothing to do with Riverdance or Jean. It's something else, all right. So rolls over for another day. 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

Lip Sync Funky Town, 1980s the year. If you love your 80s, don't go anywhere. Julie McCracken is on the way next with a feel-good drive, kicking off with an 80s hour. She's on the way after here. Yeah. Just before I go, though, it is time for your free three facts. First one, did you know 82% of teens don't ring the doorbell? They text or call to say they're outside. Talking to yourself makes you smarter. And American school buses are yellow because humans see yellow faster than any other color, which is important for avoiding accidents. That's why they're yellow. Thanks for your company. It's been real. It's been emotional. As I said, stay tuned. Julie McCracken next, live from Studio One with the Feel Good Drive. Enjoy the rest of your Tuesday. I will talk to you tomorrow from 12. Have a good one.

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6: It's 3 o'clock. Good afternoon. I'm Brona Gately. The HSE has approved the funding of Skycarilis for patients with Friedreich's ataxia. Earlier this month, the HSE's drugs group recommended the drug not be reimbursed over concerns about the cost effectiveness of it. However, the manufacturer Biogen has since made a substantially improved financial offer to the health service. Those who campaigned for Skycarilis to be funded say it will be life-changing. Wexford's economic future is looking positive, but there are warnings our town centres could suffer if people continue to do most of their shopping online. Wexford Chamber Chair Ed Murphy says sectors like offshore wind, renewable energy and food technology could bring major opportunities, but he says people also have a role to play, warning that if we spend all our money online, shops will close and vacancy and dereliction will increase.
7: It's genuinely a huge issue, and loads of people might moan and groan about the fact that this is more expensive or that's more expensive, or they might moan about dilapidation or vacancy rates in towns. But to be honest, that's up to the leadership of people themselves. In the end, if you spend all your money online, you are going to ultimately close shops in your local towns and villages.
6: The Taoiseach says there has been a breakdown in respect for authority in society. He made the comments in relation to the M9 crash, which claimed the lives of five teenagers. Simon Harris says while social media companies had a lot to answer for, there are wider issues to be addressed.
8: A breakdown in respect for authority in society, but also respect for the value of your own life and human life. And I think as a government, some of it's for government, some of it's for broader society, I think we need to dig deep here to work out what is the best way to surface these issues and to examine them in a way that isn't just knee-jerky or respond, and I don't mean this disrespectfully, but kind of to today's news cycle or today's issue and then kind of not return to it. There's a deeper thing here that requires an examination.
6: There are concerns the county's water system, the country's water system, won't be able to handle increasingly dry summers. People living in 13 counties, including here in Wexford, have had the current hosepipe ban extended to the end of September in an effort to protect supplies. However, as summer droughts become more frequent, there are calls for a longer-term solution to tackle water shortages. Dr. Jenny Lawler is a member of the DCU Water Institute.
9: We do have a long-term plan. Ishka Éireann has a plan moving forward into 2050 that looks at trying to take into account the projected changes both for the climate and for the demographics and population for the country. We're moving towards more prolonged dry periods, intense rainfall in the winter. We are a wet country in the winter, but that doesn't guarantee a water supply in the summer. We've got a lot of different pressures like pollution, agriculture.
6: Waiting lists for early years places in Wexford are as high as 1,260 children under the age of three. Early Childhood Ireland says staffing shortages are putting huge pressure on the sector, with the organisation calling on government to make pay and recruitment a priority in Budget 2027. Frances Byrne, Director of Policy with Early Childhood Ireland, says urgent action is needed to ensure Wexford families can access childcare places.
10: You know, Early Childhood Ireland has member settings across Wexford, across Leinster, who would absolutely love to be reopening a baby room or expanding. Maybe they might be able to double up, you know, the way there's 11 children who come into a preschool. Maybe they'd be able to offer another 11. They have the space, and the reason why they can't do it is because of staffing. Yeah. And we hear from them every day of the week.
6: And finally, the Road Safety Authority is urging parents to lead by example and educate their children on road safety. The Back to School Road Safety Appeal was launched today, as there is set to be a huge increase in school-going traffic in the coming week. Over the past 5 years, 38 children under the age of 16 have been killed on the roads, with 1 in 8 of those casualties occurring on journeys to or from school. Speaking about Back to School safety on Morning Mix earlier, local Garda Kevin Burke had this advice to not just parents, but older students leading by example.
11: We would say to older kids on buses, particularly say fifth and sixth class kids, set a good example, wear the seatbelt. You'll have a lot of younger passengers on board. We'll obviously look up to older kids. To older students, particularly those attending new secondary schools, whether, you know, maybe going to areas that they wouldn't have previously gone to, you know, coming into bigger towns and that for secondary school, it's just be familiar with your surroundings. There is going to be an awful lot of extra traffic on the road over those few days, just to take care.
6: For all your local stories and more, visit southeastradio.ie. It's 5 minutes past three.
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6: Showery rain developing, turning heavy at times. Highest temperatures of 19 to 21 degrees.
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6: Starting with rowing, the Irish women's four team have secured their spot in the semi-final of the World Rowing Championships. They finished second in their heat with a time of 7 minutes 21.08 seconds in Amsterdam. The men's team could only settle for a place in the C-final after a sixth place finish. To soccer, Celtic boss Martin O'Neill believes his side are good enough to get the job done as they take to the pitch in the second leg of their Champions League playoff tonight. They hold a 3-0 lead over Austrian champions LASK, with a reverse tie to take place in Linz from 8 p.m. this evening. Republic of Ireland internationals Johnny Kenny and Liam Scales have been included in the matchday squad. And in tennis, 2023 Wimbledon champion Markéta Vondrousova has appealed her four-year ban from tennis to the Court of Arbitration for Sport. The Czech player said she was suffering from physical and mental stress when she refused an anti-doping test, with the suspension handed down in June. She also claimed that she feared for her safety when a control officer called her home last December. That's your news and sport on Southeast Radio.
16: 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And great music to come your way over the next 3 hours. Welcome along.

0: Quarter past three this Tuesday, the 25th of August. I'd say not a great day outside. It is still warm. It's a little bit wet, mind you. So if you are heading out, bring the brolly, but of course bring us with you as well. Southeast Radio Feel Good Drive, powered by Ferrybank Motors. Some great tunes to come, not just in this hour, but until 6 o'clock. Kicking off the show, you had Toto and Africa back to 1982. So the Voice Detective today, up to €260. We will play that in hour two of the show. Lots of incorrect guesses, but if you get the answer correct, you would be walking away with that few euro, which isn't too bad at all. Battle of the Bangers, currently on our socials as well. You know the drill, you know the show, and most importantly, you know that if you'd like to get in touch to say hello to someone today, or you want me to say hello to you, you're more than welcome. 087 373 7956 is the number. And we had a request in actually to play a song from my brother Robert for his birthday today. That comes in lots of love from Neil, Annie and nephew Reen, listening in Sydney, Australia today. So a pleasure to know yous are tuned in, and I will of course play a request for your brother Robert on the way. Some ABC, and from us all at Southeast Radio, Robert, a huge happy birthday to you as well.
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0: 25 minutes past three. 1983 was the year that song was a huge hit for Bruce Springsteen. I'm on fire on Feel Good Drive, or part of the 80s hour, some ABC, and when Smokey sings in there as well. Been asked to say hello to Eileen and Munchkin, who are relaxing and enjoying the music. Well, that's great to hear, especially when it comes to 80s. You can't help but chill, can you? So Eileen and Munchkin, a big hello to you. In on the emails, I have been asked to say hello to Oliver. I live in a village in Germany and love listening to Southeast Radio, sometimes at work over the internet. Well, we love to hear that, we really do, because we had the general or figures out recently, which of course tells us how many people are listening via radio here and around our area and surrounding counties. But when you know people are listening over the internet and online, that's more listeners again. So the more, the merrier. And thank you so much, Oliver, for inviting us into your workplace as well. He says, greetings from Germany and have a sunny day. Well, unfortunately, it's not quite a sunny day. I could take a picture and send it to you. We have had sunny days up until now. I'm sure Germany is absolutely stunning at the moment. A few entries already in for The Voice Detective. We'll play that in the next hour of the show. It's up to €260 today. You just have to identify what part of Wexford the accent is from. So my next song is taking us back to a wonderful year. The year was 1986, and I have a little clip from a movie that was released in that year.
1: He is quicker.
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1: He is wiser.
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1: He is stronger. Miyagi taught him well.
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0: Just for a little bit of fun, can you tell me what that movie is? By the end of this, Kenny Loggins and Danger Zone, back to 1986. All part of the 80s hour on Southeast Radio.

0: Kenny Loggins on Southeast Radio and Danger Zone. Of course, the year was 1986 and the movie clip I brought you was from The Karate Kid Part 2, which also brought us Peaches Tears, Glory of Love. If you ever feel romantic, it's a great song to listen to. Hey, it's a great song to listen to even if you're not feeling romantic, to be fair. 3:30 is your time. Still to come in the 80s hour, there's music on the way from Prince and we're back next with Survivor.
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The 80s Hour on Southeast Radio 1985 and Prince with Raspberry Beret. I think it was part of my Battle of the Bangers one day that I have strawberry wine or something like that up against a Raspberry Beret. Can't remember. Survivor, Eye of the Tiger back to 1982. Before that, Nigel Morris working hard, trucking in Wexford in a rainy Wexford today. But he says, Julie, loving the tunes from the 80s Hour. Best decade ever for music. Brings back amazing childhood memories. Keep them coming, girl. Oh, I absolutely will. I'd have an 80s hour every hour, all day, every day if I could. And I'd listen if it means that your day is getting through a little bit easier thanks to the help with a bit of 80s. I'm happy to hear that. A big lovely message in from Deirdre, loving my favourite hour as always. Feeding the troops before the grad later, and she has sent me a picture of McDonald's. McDonald's, Kentucky Fried Chicken and a Pizza Hut. She says, wishing them all a great night and lots of memories made. Absolutely. And stay safe, guys, and enjoy the grad. You deserve your very special night out. My next song is bringing us back to a certain year, and as I normally do, I put a few songs together from that year before I play the actual song, just to give you a clue and see if you can figure out that actual year.

you can figure out the year, you have the best part of 4 minutes 51 to let me know. 087 373 7956. This was also a big hit from that said year. It's Bronski Beat and Small Town Boy on Feel Good Drive.

0: Southeast Radio, Bronski Beat and Small Town Boy, and I played you a few clips from tunes released in that same year, and just for fun asked you to have a little guess, and Paddy Summers and Dryna has sent me in this.
1: How are you, Julie? Look, I think it's around 1982. Could be wrong, but your mother loved that Come and Come a Chameleon. My name is Paddy Summers from Dryna. I'm probably not right, but you're looking, I think it's around then. Thanks, Jules. Bye, love. Bye-bye.
0: Paddy, you put a smile on my face, honest to goodness, on this dull day that really, really cheered me up. The year is wrong, mind you, 1982. The year was 1984, so you weren't too far off, to be fair, but I hope you're having a wonderful day. And Paddy, thanks so much for that WhatsApp. Made me smile. Still to come, on the way, all part of the 80s hour music in there from the House Martins. And we're back next if you fancy a dance with Irene Cara.
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0: happy hour every day is happy hour. Does that make sense? Every hour of every day? The House Martins. Back to 1986. Irene, Cara and Fame in there as well. Just thinking of Oliver, who dropped a phone call to Catherine, and he's living in Germany, and he said, greetings from Germany. He lives in a village. Just thinking, I've been to Regensburg. Is that anywhere near you? It's like when you're in Duncannon and you're a child and someone comes from Dublin and your auntie lives in Dublin at the time and you're like, do you know my auntie? They drive a blue car. Or having family in Australia and someone says they're from Australia. Heaven knows what part they're from, but you assume, don't you, when you're younger, that if someone is from somewhere similar to where you know somebody, they're going to know each other automatically, aren't they? Anyway, listen, before we head to the news at 4 o'clock with Brona Gately here at Southeast Radio, we're looking for new Irish language music. Our on Lick is the Irish language song search for Irish Music Month. 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I.E. Aaron on Lick Kulnua Os Gaeilge Le Southeast Radio. Gonairi Live Senan would be proud of me. I'm telling you that right now. On the way in the next hour, the voice detective up to 260 will bring you Battle of the Bangers and lots of great music as well.
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0: It's 4 o'clock. Good afternoon. I'm Brona Gately. The HSE has approved the funding of Sky Claris for patients with Friedreich's ataxia. Earlier this month, the HSE drugs group recommended the drug not be reimbursed over concerns about the cost effectiveness of it. However, the manufacturer, Biogen, has since made a substantially improved financial offer to the health service. Those who campaigned for Sky Claris to be funded say it'll be life-changing. Wexford's economic future is looking positive, but there are warnings our town centres could suffer if people continue to do most of their shopping online. Wexford Chamber Chair Ed Murphy says sectors like offshore wind, renewable energy and food technology could bring major opportunities, but says people also have a role to play. He warns that if we spend all our money online, shops will close and vacancy and dereliction will increase.
7: It's genuinely a huge issue, and loads of people might moan and groan about the fact that this is more expensive or that's more expensive, or they might moan about dilapidation or vacancy rates in towns. But to be honest, that's up to the leadership of people themselves. In the end, if you spend all your money online, you are going to ultimately close shops in your local towns and villages.
8: Inquiries are continuing after a woman's body was found in Kimmage in Dublin. The scene remains closed off this afternoon, and Molly O'Connor reports.
9: Around 9 this morning, Gardaí at Sundrive Road were alerted to the discovery of the body of a woman in a park in Kimmage. The scene was preserved for forensic examinations and the coroner has been notified. A post-mortem examination is due to take place, the results of which will determine the course of the Gardaí investigation. Inquiries are said to be ongoing. Molly O'Connor in Kimmage.
8: There are concerns the country's water system won't be able to handle increasingly dry summers. People living in 13 counties, including here in Wexford, have had the current hosepipe ban extended to the end of September in an effort to protect supplies. However, as summer droughts become more frequent, there are calls for a longer-term solution to tackle water shortages. Dr. Jenny Lawler is a member of the DCU Water Institute.
10: We do have a long-term plan. Ishka Éireann has a plan moving forward into 2050 that looks at trying to take into account the projected changes both for the climate and for the demographics and population for the country. We're moving towards more prolonged dry periods, intense rainfall in the winter. We are a wet country in the winter, but that doesn't guarantee a water supply in the summer. We've got a lot of different pressures like pollution, agriculture.
8: Waiting lists for early years places in Wexford are as high as 1,260 children under the age of 3. Early Childhood Ireland says staffing shortages are putting huge pressure on the sector, with the organisation calling on government to make pay and recruitment a priority in Budget 2027. Frances Byrne, Director of Policy with Early Childhood Ireland, says urgent action is needed to ensure Wexford families can access childcare places.
11: You know, Early Childhood Ireland has member settings across Wexford, across Leinster, who would absolutely love to be reopening a baby room or expanding. Maybe they might be able to double up, you know, the way there's 11 children who come into a preschool. Maybe they'd be able to offer another 11. They have the space, and the reason why they can't do it is because of staffing. Yeah. And we hear from them every day of the week.
8: And the Road Safety Authority is urging parents to lead by example and educate their children on road safety. The Back to School Road Safety Appeal was launched today, as there is set to be a huge increase in school-going traffic in the coming week. Over the past 5 years, 38 children under the age of 16 have been killed on the roads, with 1 in 8 of these casualties occurring on journeys to or from school. Speaking about back to school safety on Morning Mix earlier, local Garda Kevin Burke had this advice to not just parents, but older students leading by example.
12: We would say to older kids on buses, particularly say fifth and sixth class kids, set a good example, wear the seatbelt. You'll have a lot of younger passengers on board. We'll obviously look up to older kids. To older students, particularly those attending new secondary schools, whether, you know, maybe going to areas that they wouldn't have previously gone to, you know, coming into bigger towns and that for secondary school, it's just be familiar with your surroundings. There is going to be an awful lot of extra traffic on the road over those few days, just to take care.
8: For all your local stories and more, visit southeastradio.ie. It's 4:04.
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8: Showery rain developing, turning heavy at times. Highest temperatures of 19 to 21 degrees.
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8: Starting with rowing, the Irish women's four team have secured their spot in the semi-final of the World Rowing Championships. They finished second in their heat with a time of 7 minutes 21.08 seconds in Amsterdam. The men's team could only settle for a place in the C-final after a sixth place finish. In the women's quadruple sculls, a third place finish saw them advance as the second fastest non-automatic qualifier, while the men's quadruple sculls have been eliminated. To Selkirk Celtic boss Martin O'Neill believes his side are good enough to get the job done as they take to the pitch in the second leg of their Champions League playoff tonight. They hold a 3-0 lead over Austrian champions LASK with the reverse tie to take place from 8 p.m. this evening. Republic of Ireland internationals Johnny Kenny and Liam Scales have been included in the matchday squad. Elsewhere, Brentford boss Keith Andrews says they'd like another cup run as they kick off their Carabao Cup campaign tonight. The Bees take on championship sides Birmingham just days after their Premier League opener saw them beat Spurs 3-0. Last season, Brentford were beaten at the quarter-final stage by eventual champions Manchester City. The Dublin native believes they learned a lot from their previous campaign.
20: We tried to find the balance between how many substitutions we made, how many players rotated in and out on any given week, and then the challenge of the schedule, the challenge of the depth of your squad at times can be that. But now we feel like we're in a good place to attack the domestic competitions on a really good level.
8: That game gets underway at 8 p.m. To Gaelic Games, Waterford will hold open trials later this year as new hurling manager Stephen Mullumphy looks to refresh his panel. In a statement posted to social media, the Daisha County senior management said it's looking to develop the next generation of hurlers in the county. Players will also be invited to train with the panel as they aim to introduce a significant number of new players. And finally, in tennis, 2023 Wimbledon champion Markéta Vondrousova has appealed her 4-year ban from tennis to the Court of Arbitration for Sport. The Czech player says she was suffering with physical and mental stress when she refused an anti-doping test with the suspension handed down in June. She also claimed that she feared for her safety when a control officer called to her home last December. That's your news and sport on Southeast Radio.

0: Southeast Radio into Hour 2, Feel Good Drive, powered by Ferrybank Motors. At a quarter past four, some Harry Styles for you and classic Queen to 1984. We went with A Want to Break Free. So again, a bit of a dull day, light rain out there at the moment. And your temperature currently in the heart of Wexford Town, 17 degrees Celsius. Talking about Battle of the Bangers a little bit earlier, a reminder that if you go to the stories of Instagram and Facebook, they'll be up there if you want to have a look. I think the songs are pretty cool today. We've gone Bond, James Bond. So I'm hoping you'll enjoy those two songs going up against each other. It is time to do this, however.
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0: So lots of entries already, and what I do is I take all the names and entries from WhatsApp and text, put them into a little randomizer, and then it does a little magic wheel and spits me out. It's not very nice to say, but it hands me, technological wise, a name and a number to contact and see if you would like to come live on air and have a guess and see if you can tell me what the accent is. It's €260 today, and here's just a few of the incorrect guesses for you now.
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0: So it is none of them, but it is for sure a village or town within this wonderful county of Wexford. 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
0: Text or WhatsApp the word voice now to 0873737956 for your chance to hear me call you in about a half an hour's time and hopefully give you €260 on this pretty wet Tuesday. The Farm on the way. There's some music to come from Florence Road, a brand new single from them called Hanging Out to Dry. And we're back next with Fun.
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0: Hailing from Bray County Wicklow, fantastic singers but fantastic musicians as well, all play an instrument and all sing and harmonise as well. They go by the name of Florence Road. The song is called Hanging Out to Dry. You wouldn't be hanging out your clothes today in that weather for sure, and here's hope. Well, actually, in saying that, I hung mine out this morning. I was going to say, surely someone will bring it in. Not going to happen, anyway. The farm all together now in there and some fun. We are young. Keep your entries coming in for The Voice Detective. A reminder again, €260 up for grabs. And if you can, try not to text or WhatsApp the answer. Not that it matters a difference because all the names go in anyway, but still. Makes it more fun, doesn't it? 0873737956. Before we do, bring you another listen to The Voice. 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It's well worth it, and so many talented entries in already, so keep them coming. I'm enjoying them immensely, I have to say. They will go forward to our judges, and then the four winners will be announced. So back to The Voice. This is it.
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0: 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We're back next with some Pink and still to come Snow Patrol and a trip back to the 80s with Matthew Wilder.
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0: Matthew Winder, one of my favourite tunes, my motivation tune, I'd have to say. Back to 1984, a huge hit, One Hit Wonder, and Break My Stride. 4:46 is your time. You had some Snow Patrol in there and Pink as well. So what I'm going to do is try and call the person from the Voice Detective on their WhatsApp and we'll see if it'll work. I'm looking for Michelle, so I'm hoping it'll ring. We'll wait and see what happens anyway. Hiya, Michelle, can you hear me? It seems to be on mute, doesn't it, for some reason? Michelle, can you hear me? Hold on, go again. Are you there?
1: I am, I'm here.
0: Sorry, I put up the wrong
1: fader. Can you hear me?
0: Oh, yeah, I can hear you. I'm up to that all the time.
1: Okay.
0: Pressing wrong buttons. I could blame the weather, but I'd blame the age now, I'd say, it'd be more likely. How are you?
1: I'm good. How are you?
0: I'm getting you in bother because I was going to call you on the phone, but it's been used in the other studio, so I can't. And then you had to pause your radio because you're listening on the phone. I didn't put you out, did I?
1: Sorry?
0: I didn't put you out, did I?
1: No, not at all.
0: So what are you up to today? Not a lot in this weather.
1: I'm actually making memory teddies.
0: Oh, stop. Is that what you do?
1: Yeah.
0: Oh.
1: Well, I started last year, so.
0: Wow, fair play to you.
1: Middle of them, yeah.
0: There's not enough people doing them,
1: actually. I'm enjoying
0: doing
1: them.
0: Yeah.
1: No, there's not.
0: And there must be some special feeling when you're making them, because you know and will have heard the story. And I suppose when you're feeling the fabric and turning it into teddy bears, it's a magic experience.
1: Yeah, it is. Yeah, I put a lot of love into them.
0: What made you want to do that?
1: I do. Well, I've lost members of my own family and I have close belong to them and I didn't know what to do. And I saw this idea a couple of years back and I thought, oh, that'll be a good idea. So, but I haven't gotten around to making my ones yet.
0: It's always the same, isn't it? But
1: It's always. It's very hard to cut up the clothes.
0: Yeah.
1: Especially when it is a loved one.
0: And
1: so
0: a very...
1: I put a lot of care and attention into other people's.
0: I was going to say a very humbling experience to be able to do that.
1: Yeah.
0: Like, I can imagine the emotion when you hand back the finished piece. There must be a lot of tears.
1: Yeah. Some do, some don't. So
0: it's nice
1: to see the reaction that, you know, I've created something for them and that they can hug it.
0: Well, fair play to you.
1: It's rewarding. It's very rewarding.
0: But you know what? It's lovely to speak to you today before we even do the Voice Detective. You've made my afternoon listening to that.
1: Oh, okay.
0: So we have €260. That's up for grabs today.
1: Yes,
0: we do have.
1: Surprise.
0: Yeah, it would be lovely, wouldn't it? Like,
1: yeah,
0: I mean, it's built.
1: It would.
0: Building up. So lots of incorrect guesses. I'm going to play it here for you now and let you have another listen.
2: Okay. I listen to South East Radio.
0: So, Michelle, where do you think that accent is from today?
1: I think that accent is from New Ross.
0: Yeah, I think.
1: It'd be way off.
0: Okay, well, sure, listen, let's wait and see. I guess it's better than nothing. I'm afraid it is not New Ross. Ah, no. And
1: no,
0: I hate
1: worries
0: doing that. But listen, thanks so much. Yeah,
1: try.
0: Michelle, try again tomorrow.
1: I will. Thanks ever so much.
0: Have,
1: a good day.
0: Bye. Bye-bye.
1: You too. Bye.
0: What a lovely thing to be able to do. Right, so that is it, the Voice Detective, up to €270 tomorrow. If you haven't heard Battle of the Bangers as of yet, it's all about James Bond, and these are the two songs up against each other this Tuesday.
3: Battle of the Bangers.
0: So a bit of Aha, the Living Daylights taking on Sheryl Crow. And Tomorrow Never Dies. So if you want to hear Aha, Living Daylights, text or WhatsApp, if you want to hear Tomorrow Never Dies. Great soundtracks from James Bond. Text or WhatsApp, A or B, you know what to do. 087-373-7956. 10 minutes to 5 is your time. Some Milky on the way. And we're back next with Casey and the Sunshine Band.
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0: Milky, and that's the David Guetta remix. 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Casey and the Sunshine Band before that, and Give It Up. So we'll do Battle of the Bangers again in a moment's time. Your news headlines on the way at 5 with Brona Gately, and some of those headlines. Wexford's economic future is looking positive, but there's a call for people to play their part in keeping money within the county. Also, the Taoiseach has described TikTok's decision not to attend a public meeting of the Oireachtas Media Committee as regrettable and disrespectful. And also in the news, Early Childhood Ireland says government needs to take greater responsibility for early years wages to help tackle childcare shortages. Those stories and more on the way. So at Battle of the Bangers, Noel Keighley, a huge hello to you. He's texting and he's said where he's guessing where the voice is. Now, I won't say it out just in case, Noel, do you know what I mean? You can try again tomorrow, 270 euros up for grabs. But he did say, oh, I love the 80s music. You never get tired of hearing them. I agree totally. Martin in River Chapel is looking for B. Julie, please, he says. And if we look into our WhatsApps, Mags is looking for song B. It's all about Bond, James Bond today.
1: Battle of the Bangers.
0: Song number one comes from Mahad, The Living Daylights. Text to WhatsApp A if you fancy hearing that one after the news at 5. Or we got Sheryl Crow. Text to WhatsApp B. Let's see who wins after the news.
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0: It's 5 o'clock. Good evening. I'm Brona Gately. The Health Minister insists a deal to provide funding for Sky Claris delivers for patients and taxpayers. It follows a decision by the HSE to fund the drug for those with Friedreich's ataxia. Earlier this month, the Health Service Executives Drugs Group recommended the drug should not be covered on cost grounds. However, Minister Jennifer Carl McNeill says there's been extensive negotiations in the last week with the manufacturer Biogen.
7: There was a substantially improved offer from the manufacturer in the last 7 days. There has been extremely intensive negotiations between the HSE and the manufacturer. I am grateful to both of them who have put in the effort, people whose names we will never know, who have delivered an outcome now that delivers for patients, for more patients, but crucially also delivers for taxpayers of Ireland who need that money to deliver other drugs.
0: Wexford's economic future is looking positive, but there's a call for people to play their part in keeping money within the county. Wexford Chamber Chair Ed Murphy says if the county wants to keep young people living and working here, people need to spend more in local shops, restaurants, hotels and businesses rather than buying online. He says everyone has a responsibility to support Wexford's local economy and help create jobs for the next generation.
8: If we want to keep our young people living and working in Wexford, if we want to keep them in jobs in Wexford, we genuinely have to spend the money in Wexford. We actually have to take a leadership position. Everybody has a responsibility to spend more of their dollars in local shops, in local restaurants, in local hotels, in local supplies, rather than buying online.
9: The Taoiseach has described TikTok's decision not to attend a public meeting of the Oireachtas Media Committee as regrettable and disrespectful. The social media company had been asked to attend it to discuss the depiction of illegal and dangerous driving on its platform. It had suggested a private briefing for TDs and senators. Minister for Finance Simon Harris says the era of self-regulation of social media platforms is over.
10: I do think it's regrettable. I do think it's disrespectful. I don't think it's helpful. I think social media companies, and I don't want to make it about any one social media company, but I mean social media companies do need to be aware that they now operate under a regulatory environment, both at a national and at an EU level. Ireland takes those responsibilities very, very, very seriously.
9: Wexford Gardaí are warning about opportunistic thefts from cars following a number of incidents in Enniscorthy in recent weeks. Investigations into a number of thefts from cars are ongoing in the area. Separately, a man has been arrested and charged in connection with alleged burglary and theft offences and remanded in custody. Gardaí Kevin Burke says people should lock their cars even for short periods and never leave valuables like phones, handbags or laptops in view.
11: The days of leaving the key in the door is kind of long since passed. The same goes for the car in the driveway. These thefts all seem to be opportunistic in nature. Someone tries the door of the car, it's open, they have a route through it and stuff is taken. Lock up, light up as well if it's at night. You know, don't leave valuables on view inside the car, be it a phone, a purse, handbag, stuff like that. Laptops often get taken if they're sat on the passenger seat of a car. Lock up regardless of how long you're parked up for.
9: Early Childhood Ireland says government needs to take greater responsibility for early years wages to help tackle childcare shortages. In Wexford, waiting lists for places are as high as 1,260 children under the age of three, with staffing shortages putting further pressure on providers. Director of Policy Francis Burns says increasing state support for wages could help reduce fees while bringing early years and school-age childcare workers closer to teacher pay levels. She says even setting a date for that change would transform conversations in creches across Wexford.
12: But what the government could do is start to take over more and more of the wages, just like they pay the full wages for primary and secondary teachers. And if they take that expense away from providers, that will allow fees to fall. But they also need to increase wages hand in hand and start bringing early years and school age care graduates up towards teaching levels. The moment the government announces a date to do that, the conversations in creches across Wexford completely change.
9: And finally, the shortlist for the 2026 IMRO Radio Awards has been announced. 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
9: Mild and mostly cloudy tonight with showery rain at times. Temperatures will not fall below 13 to 16 degrees.
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9: Starting with rowing, the Irish women's four team have secured their spot in the semi-final of the World Rowing Championships. They finished second in their heat with a time of 7 minutes 21.08 seconds in Amsterdam. The men's team could only settle for a place in the C-final after a sixth place finish. In the women's quadruple sculls, a third place finish saw them advance as the second fastest non-automatic qualifier, while the men's quadruple sculls have been eliminated. To Selkirk Celtic boss Martin O'Neill believes his side are good enough to get the job done as they take to the pitch in the second leg of their Champions League playoff tonight. They hold a 3-0 lead over Austrian champions LASK with the reverse tie to take place from 8 p.m. this evening. Republic of Ireland internationals Johnny Kenny and Liam Scales have been included in the matchday squad. Elsewhere, Brentford boss Keith Andrews says they'd like another cup run as they kick off their Carabao Cup campaign tonight. The Bees take on championship sides Birmingham just days after their Premier League opener saw them beat Spurs 3-0. Last season, Brentford were beaten at the quarter-final stage by eventual champions Manchester City. The Dublin native believes they learned a lot from their previous campaign.
15: We tried to find the balance between how many substitutions we made, how many players rotated in and out on any given week, and then the challenge of the schedule, the challenge of the depth of your squad at times can be that. But now we feel like we're in a good place to attack the domestic competitions on a really good level.
9: That game gets underway at 8 p.m. To Gaelic Games, Waterford will hold open trials later this year as new hurling manager Stephen Mullumphy looks to refresh his panel. In a statement posted to social media, the Daisha County senior management said it's looking to develop the next generation of hurlers in the county. Players will also be invited to train with the panel as they aim to introduce a significant number of new players. And finally, in tennis, 2023 Wimbledon champion Markéta Vondrousova has appealed her four-year ban from tennis to the Court of Arbitration for Sport. The Czech player said she was suffering with physical and mental stress when she refused an anti-doping test with the suspension handed down in June. She also claimed that she feared for her safety when a control officer called to her home last December. That's your news and sport on Southeast Radio. The
14: 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Battle of the Bangers. Winner.
0: So this is where I have to do all the mathematics and put it all together. And Martin in River Chapel was looking for B. So we had Cheryl Crow up against AHA. And Martin also said, thanks Julie for the mention. Haven't been in touch for a while. Been hospitalised with more hip ops, but on the recovery again. Well, that's great to hear that you're on the recovery. Sad to hear that you've not been well and been in hospital. But here's hoping a great recovery for you. So hopefully your song will win today. You'd never know. And Hennessy says, choice A, please. I think we've caught up on all the WhatsApps. And if we look into Facebook, looking for Tomorrow Never Dies, Cheryl Crow. Big hello to Eugene Doran, Ellen Breen, Dawn Daly and Greg Williams. Looking for Living Daylights, James Murphy, Viv Reddy and Ian Quigley. And if we head towards our Instagram now, we'll have a look and see how the poll was getting on there today. I'd normally look at the polls ahead of the game, but I just haven't done that today. So maybe sometimes it's a nice surprise. So let's scroll up. Let's check the results and let's say hello, obviously, to everybody who took the time out to vote. So, looking for the Living Daylights, James Murphy, Eileen Murphy, Susie Maddock, Ian Power, Anna Doyle. Hello to all of you. Anne-Marie O'Byrne-Hamill, our own Aidan Delaney, Marie Nayland and Sheila Ennis. When it comes to Tomorrow It Never Dies, our own John Moynihan, Adele, Cullen Keane. Hello to you. MP3 Playa, 81. Looking for some Cheryl Crow. Stephen Feely. We have MGTHEIR. I need to find out how to pronounce that properly. Anne Roach, hello to you. Emer Lacey, to Mike and to Jack Walsh, all looking for Cheryl Crow. So we'll do the drum roll thing, just, you know, get the heart pumping and stuff like that. And today's winner, unanimous decision, eh? When you whittle it all up and whittle it all down, spun it left, spun it right. Cheryl Crow won the battle with Tomorrow Never Dies on Feel Good Drive.

0: 20 minutes past 5 this Tuesday, the 25th of August. Raining outside, but on a positive, I bought a very pretty umbrella in the middle of summer, in the middle of the sunshine. It could have even been 30 degrees Celsius. I liked the colour of it and I said, you know what, I'll leave it in work and one of these days I'll get to use it. Today is that day, so I will use it going home. Paddy Somers and Drina, back in the 80s hour, was guessing some of the songs from the year and he got it wrong. I think he said 1982 and he was 2 years out and it was 1984, but he had sent me this voice message and you know what, I said I must send it to you. Give you a little giggle.
1: Here, Jolie, I knew it was 84. I made a hames of that. Anyway, thanks, Jules. Thanks very much.
0: Hey, we'll try again tomorrow, Paddy, all right? And it'll be grand. Job spot still to come. We have the traffic jam throwback. Could be a bit of a rainy one today in there. Music in there too from Deacon Blue. And we're back next with Billie Eilish.
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1: So to the roads first, major roadworks on the N25 between Drina to the Duncannon Road roundabout with lane narrowing, and that is until Friday 25th of September 8am to 6pm daily. Advice a caution there. A road closure on the L2040 Ballycourcy, and that is until Tuesday the 1st of September inclusive, 7:30am to 5pm with diversions in place and local access only. John Gates Street, there's a temporary one-way, and that is from Wednesday the 26th of August, so tomorrow, right through until the 9th of September. To the ferries at the moment, all showing not too bad regardless of the weather outside. The vessel Innisfree with Irish Ferries sailing tonight from Rosslare 8:45pm and arriving in Pembroke at about 12:46, with Stena Line's vessel Stena Nordica departing the Europort here in Rosslare at 7:30 and arriving in Fishguard Wales at 11. 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If you come across any problems on the roads, you know yourself, we always ask you to get in touch as long as it is safe to do so. 087 377 3756.

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1: So now with your time, 5.33, let's head over to the newsroom where Brona Gately has all the headlines for this Tuesday, 25th of August.
7: Thanks, Julie. Here are your headlines. The HSE has approved the funding of Sky Claris for patients with Friedreich's ataxia. The Taoiseach does describe TikTok's decision not to attend a public meeting of the Oireachtas Media Committee as regrettable and disrespectful. And Wexford's economic future is looking positive, but there's a call for people to play their part in keeping money within the county. And the weather tonight will be mild and mostly cloudy with showery rain at times. Temperatures will not fall below 13 to 16 degrees.
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1: So we're sticking with the name Throwback. Today it is Throwback Tuesday and I do think you're going to like this song. It's bringing us back to the year of 1990, taken from Phil Collins' fourth solo studio album. That album had some great names on the track list and let me tell you, the album was called Bush Seriously and this song I think is kind of apt for today. You're getting your wish, Phil Collins. I wish it would rain down on me. 5.36 is your time still to come. It's all about the girlies, some girls allowed, and Taylor Swift on Feel Good Drive.

0: For all the Taylor Swift fans, that one is just for you. I knew it, I knew you. Phil Collins, and I Wish It Would Rain Down, our throwback Tuesday. And Martin says, an apt song, Julie, after all, the sun. Oh, I agree completely. Quarter to six is your time still to come. Some Sienna Spiro, Back in Time with Bill Medley, Jennifer Warnes, and Girls Aloud plays after these.
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0: Sienna Spira, Die on This Hill, Bill Medley, Jennifer Warnes, I've Had the Time of My Life, classic 80s. And talking about 80s, we will bring you the 80s Hour back tomorrow from 3 until 4, Girls Aloud in there too. Just before I go, being asked to shout out a big hello to Amber of the Boshing in New Ross. The message is, we miss her here in the hospital and wish her a great recovery from all her hospital buddies. Thank you very much, Amber Delaney Roach. A big shout out to you from all your hospital buddies. Listen, enjoy the rest of your Tuesday. A little bit dull, a little bit wet, but keep us with you and we will for sure keep you warm with the music anyway. Tony is up next with the best of country and Irish, and I'll chat to you again tomorrow from 3.
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6: It's 6 o'clock. Good evening. I'm Brona Gately. The Health Minister insists a deal to provide funding for Skyclarys delivers for patients and for taxpayers. It follows a decision by the HSE to fund the drug for those with Friedreich's ataxia. Earlier this month, the Health Service Executives Drug Group recommended the drug should not be covered on cost grounds. However, Minister Jennifer Carol McNeill says there's been intensive negotiations in the last week with the manufacturer Biogen.
7: There was a substantially improved offer from the manufacturer in the last 7 days. There has been extremely intensive negotiations between the HSE and the manufacturer. I am grateful to both of them who have put in the effort, people whose names we will never know, who have delivered an outcome now that delivers for patients, for more patients, but crucially also delivers for taxpayers of Ireland who need that money to deliver other drugs.
6: The Taoiseach just described TikTok's decision not to attend a public meeting of the Oireachtas Media Committee as regrettable and disrespectful. The social media company had been asked to attend to discuss the depiction of illegal and dangerous driving on its platform. It had suggested a private briefing for TDs and senators. Minister for Finance Simon Harris says the era of self-regulation of social media platforms is over.
8: I do think it's regrettable. I do think it's disrespectful. I don't think it's helpful. I think social media companies, and I don't want to make it about any one social media company, but I mean social media companies do need to be aware that they now operate under a regulatory environment, both at a national and at an EU level. Ireland takes those responsibilities very, very, very seriously.
6: The Junior Transport Minister says the government is keeping all options under review in relation to fuel excise cuts. The reductions were meant to be phased out from September, but last week it was announced it'll continue until at least October. The Dáil is being recalled on Friday to discuss the issue further. Minister Sean Canny says the extension is costing the state.
9: When we brought in the support schemes and we brought in the cut in the excise duty, we brought it in to help people at the pump. There's 32 cent and 28 cent less because of the actions we've taken. It has cost the state, probably the extension we're putting in on Friday will cost at least 100 million per month. So basically what I'm saying is that we will continue to keep all of our options under review.
6: Gar- Gardaí and Wexford are warning about opportunistic thefts from cars following a number of incidents in Enniscorthy in recent weeks. Investigations into a number of thefts from cars are ongoing in the area. Separately, a man has been arrested and charged in connection with alleged burglary and theft offences and remanded in custody. Garda Kevin Burke says people should lock their cars, even for short periods, and never leave valuables like phones, handbags or laptops in view.
10: The days of leaving the key in the door is kind of long since passed. The same goes for the car in the driveway. These thefts all seem to be opportunistic in nature. Someone tries the door of the car, it's open, they have a route through it and stuff is taken. Lock up, light up as well if it's at night. You know, don't leave valuables on view inside the car, be it a phone, a purse, handbag, stuff like that. Laptops often get taken if they're sat on the passenger seat of a car. Lock up regardless of how long you're parked up for.
6: Early Childhood Ireland says government needs to take greater responsibility for early years wages to help tackle childcare shortages. In Wexford, waiting lists for places are as high as 1,260 children under the age of three, with staffing shortages putting further pressure on providers. Director of Policy Francis Byrne says increasing state support for wages could help reduce fees while bringing early years and school-aged childcare workers closer to teacher pay levels. She says even setting a date for that change would transform conversations in creches across Wexford.
11: But what the government could do is start to take over more and more of the wages, just like they pay the full wages for primary and secondary teachers. And if they take that expense away from providers, that will allow fees to fall. But they also need to increase wages hand in hand and start bringing early years and school age care graduates up towards teaching levels. The moment the government announces a date to do that, the conversations in creches across Wexford completely change.
6: And the shortlist for the 2026 IMRO Radio Awards has been announced. 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
6: Tonight will be mild and mostly cloudy with showery rain at times. Temperatures will not fall below 13 to 16 degrees.
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6: Chagas is holding fodder clinics in Wexford next week to help farmers plan for winter following the recent drought conditions. Clinics will take place at Goree, Enniscorthy and Johnstown Castle on Wednesday, September 2nd from 10 a.m. to 1 p.m. and 2 p.m. to 4 p.m. Wexford farmers are being urged to bring details of their fodder stocks and livestock numbers so advisors can help them plan feed requirements for the coming months. A fodder webinar in the Carlow, Wicklow and Wexford region is also taking place Thursday evening, the 27th of August at 7 p.m. That's your farming news for now. More at the same time tomorrow. Southeast Radio has been informed of the following bereavements. Chapman of Enniscorthy, William Chapman, Ordon, Greenville, Enniscorthy and formerly of Ferns. Beloved husband of Phyllis, father of Audrey, Ken, Gail, Colin, Anne, Elaine and Philippa. Brother of Elsie, Alfred and the late Ben, Gertie and John. Reposing in Kavanagh's funeral home, Castellan's Ferns, today Tuesday until 7 p.m. Removal from Kavanagh's funeral home on Wednesday to Kilcormac Parish Church, Ballincash Upper Owlert, for funeral service at 2:30 p.m. Burial afterwards in St. Eden's Cathedral Churchyard, Ferns. Campbell of Wexford, Kathleen Campbell, Lee Murphy, Kennedy Park and formerly of South Main Street, Wexford. Beloved wife of the late Dermot, mother of Jim, Joseph, Peter, Fiona, Patricia and the late baby Pauline. Sister of Nancy, Michael and the late Sally and Peter. reposing at Mackin's Funeral Home, Distillery Road, Wexford, today, Tuesday, until 7 p.m. Removal on Wednesday to the Church of the Assumption, Bride Street, for funeral mass at 12 noon. Burial afterwards in St. Ibar Cemetery, Crosstown. Family flowers only, donations if desired to Wexford Palliative Care. 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

Southeast Radio on a Tuesday. Very good evening to you. Welcome along to the programme. Thanks to Julie. She'll be back tomorrow. And it's me, Tony Cahill, with you until 8 o'clock. Noreen Ash and her slant on If You Love Me, Let Me Know. Sean Dunphy with a great oldie. And there's a moon over Ireland for Paddy from Daniel O'Donnell.

0: Brian Lynch, and that's his latest single called Sunshine Man. Hello, Anne McLaughlin in the Harbour. A very good evening to you. The Wolf Tones are on the way for you, and also Noreen Tuddy and Don Garvin and Louise Morrissey.
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You know, I remember when that song became very popular on my program, and I was talking to Larry Cunningham on the phone, and he just couldn't get over how popular it was, and he said, we'll go down and do an old concert or whatever. Yeah, no longer with us, but the mighty Larry and good old country music. Jimmy Buckley is on the way in California cotton fields, and I want to say hello to Dick and Marion Phillips in Smallford in Italian County Kildare, and saying hello to all their friends and all their Wexford friends too, and a great song from Cathy Durkin, When New York Was Irish.

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10: At 7, good evening, I'm Tina Gates. The Health Minister says today's deal to provide funding for Sky Claris delivers for patients and taxpayers. Earlier this month, the HSE Drugs Group recommended the drug for Friedreich's ataxia shouldn't be covered on cost grounds. But Minister Jennifer Carroll McNeill says there have been intensive negotiations in the last week with drug company Biogen.
11: There was a substantially improved offer from the manufacturer in the last 7 days. There has been extremely intensive of negotiations between the HSE and the manufacturer. I am grateful to both of them who have put in the effort, people whose names we will never know, who have delivered an outcome now that delivers for patients, for more patients, but crucially also delivers for taxpayers of Ireland who need that money to deliver other drugs.
10: More than 7,000 Boston scientific staff across Ireland have been told of a global network outage affecting the company's operations worldwide. Irish employees were told of the issue shortly before lunchtime in an email to all staff. Staff at the company's Cork plant on Model Farm Road were sent home earlier today with full pay. Boston Scientific says local and global IT teams are working to restore network communications. Two boys and a man in his teens have appeared in court in County Cork after a Gartha car was allegedly rammed by a stolen vehicle in the early hours of this morning. All are charged with allowing themselves to be carried in a vehicle without the owner's consent. Jimmy O'Hara reports.
12: The court heard Gartha attempted to stop a stolen BMW X5 in the Belgooly area shortly after 2:30 a.m. The driver failed to stop and struck the Gartha patrol car while fleeing. The X5 was eventually brought to a stop near Ballinhasig. Gardaí did not object to bail for the two 14-year-olds and they will appear in court again on the 11th of September for DPP directions. 19-year-old Wayne Daly of Farm Lane Manor Farm, Lehenabeg, Cork was remanded in custody with consent to bail and is due before the court again on Thursday.
10: The Tánaiste has described TikTok's decision not to attend a public meeting of the Oireachtas Media Committee as regrettable and disrespectful. It was asked to attend to discuss the depiction of illegal and dangerous driving on its platform. Minister for Finance Simon Harris says the era of self-regulation of all social media platforms is over.
13: I do think it's regrettable. I do think it's disrespectful. I don't think it's helpful. I think social media companies, and I don't want to make it about any one social media company, but I mean social media companies do need to be aware that they now operate under a regulatory environment.
10: In breaking news, the family of country music star Dolly Parton have just announced her death. They've made the announcement on Instagram. She was at the age of 80. We'll have further details in later bulletins this evening. Canada has announced tariffs of up to 50% on more than $20 billion worth of US goods from September 8th after trade talks collapsed at the weekend. The Finance Minister, François-Philippe Champagne, made the announcement this evening.
14: Canada will match the United States tariffs dollar for dollar, rate for rate. Canada will impose counter tariffs of up to 15, 25 or 50% on $27.6 billion in imports from the United States of America.
10: U.S. media is reporting America's spy chief John Ratcliffe has flown to Russia for undisclosed talks in Moscow. Sky's international affairs editor Dominic Waghorn says there's not a lot known about the trip.
15: It's not unheard of for CIA director to go to Moscow. Bill Burns, of course, who was Joe Biden's head of the CIA, went there in November 2021, head of the Russian invasion of Ukraine. And he was thought to have been trying to urge the Russians not to do anything rash.
10: And Electric Picnic marks 21 years when it returns this week. That's your latest news update at 4 minutes past seven.
16: Good evening, I'm Stephen Doyle. Starting with tonight's Champions League action, and Celtic are in a very strong position, having won the first leg of their playoff tie against LASK at Parkhead last week by 3-0. Irish Joe Liam Scales and Johnny Kenny are in the hoop squad. Martin O'Neill has challenged his side to score and add to their 3-0 lead. The Celtic boss believes if they just try to defend their first leg lead, it would be a mistake.
17: We're going to try and get through if we can. I think anybody who witnessed the game last week would realise it's a tough old game for us. But absolutely, we want to try and get through. We'll throw absolutely everything at it in which to do so.
16: They kick off at 8 in Austria, and a reminder that at the same time there's a La Liga match that will have the attention of Irish football fans. Real Betis striker Troy Parrott is expected to feature for his new club for the first time in their match away to Valencia. The pick off the 17 English League Cup ties tonight is the All Premier League affair, which will be giving some people a sense of deja vu. Nottingham Forest and Leeds United meet again at the City Ground just 3 days after their Premier League meeting at the same venue. Also tonight, Birmingham City entertain Brentford, with both of those matches starting at 8. While just getting underway are Brian Barry Murphy's Cardiff City at home to Norwich City. Manchester United have signed Cameroon midfielder Carlos Baleba from Brighton in a deal worth almost €82 million. The Old Trafford club have paid an initial €76 million plus a potential €6 million in add-ons for the 22-year-old. Brighton have also negotiated a sell-on clause. Baleba has signed a 5-year contract at Old Trafford with the option to extend for a further year. The Ireland women's four team booked their place in Thursday's semi-final at the World Rowing Championships today. The women's quadruple sculls team also advanced to their semi in Amsterdam. And today, Pogacar has won the fourth stage of La Vuelta. It means that he has a lead of over 3 minutes at the top of general classification. That's your news and sport update. It's 6 minutes past seven.

That is dedicated to you, Gene, down that part of the country. Tuning in now and again, and that is Gina Dale Hayes and the Champions. Jerry Mackey, to be exact, and Mary Lou. Christy Hennessy for Jerry in New Ross, and also Dick Flynn, keeping it local, and you're the reason. Good evening on a Tuesday.

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Flynn and You're the Reason. And Brian Collins on the way, and also Patsy McCall for Alice. Alice is in New Ross and she loves Grandma Whispered, and it's on the way for you as well. That-

0: Hey fellas, this Thursday, don't miss our special feature, Dad's Doing Dinner. 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

That's Lee Matthews and one of his recent singles called Paddy Last. Ella Marie O'Dwyer for Tom is on the way. Another Tom listening in, south of the county. And the Banks of Brogan and Isle of Grant with an old classic in You Win Again.

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2: Summertime, sunshine, blue skies, flowers, pollen, itchy eyes, sneezing, coughing. 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

Now that's Mary Black and Carolina Roo, and that's from the pen of Tom Moore. Saying hello to Michelle Clancy in Goree, and also the Green Fields Round for Ban is for another Tom listening in, and also PJ Murray for Babs and Paddy. You'll be glad to hear that as well, and hopefully another request for Emma Furlong if we can fit that into. Now, School's Corner is on just after 8 o'clock, and then lots of good music through the night. Thank you very much for listening on this Tuesday, and I will...

0: Good evening and welcome to School's Corner. In this evening's episode, Harry speaks to Father Mike Schmidt about the return of young people to the Catholic faith on college campuses and why modern worldly distractions leave youth searching for deeper meaning. Our special thanks to Harry and to the Radio Maria team for sharing the interview with us.
1: Hello, I'm Harry, and today we have a very special guest joining us from the United States. You may know him from any one of his world-renowned podcasts, The Bible in the Year being just one of many. Father Mike Schmidt, welcome to Ireland.
2: Thank you. I really appreciate you having me.
1: It's our pleasure to have you on with us. If I'm not mistaken, you have some Irish roots of your own.
2: I do, but I did my first time. I've never actually been my entire life. I wanted to go to Ireland because growing up, my paternal grandmother, so my dad's mom, her family have came from Ireland, from County Cork. And every time, like every other American, you know, who introduces themselves, who has Irish roots, it's like, I always, you know, yeah, I claim the connection to Ireland as often as I possibly can. But this is my first trip.
1: Well, you're most anticipated and most welcome, and any time indeed at that. So one of the most remarkable things about your ministry is that you've connected with millions of people through podcasts and online media. I don't think many people would have predicted that a Catholic priest reading through scripture would become one of the most listened to voices in the world, especially in such seemingly secular times. First of all, how do you think this came to be, and what do you think people are actually searching for when they tune in?
2: Yeah, no, that's such a great question. I think that you're right. You're right in the sense that I don't know if anyone could have anticipated the number of people who would have listened, who have listened to the Bible. But I do think, you know, this is our fifth year running the Bible in a Year. And so if we rewind 5 years, where were we? We were kind of in the midst of COVID, in the midst of all this real chaos. And I think that in the midst of that, I know one of the reasons why I even had the idea, like, let's record the entire Bible in a podcast form, daily form, so we get through the whole thing in a year, was a couple reasons. One is my own personal. Like I really realized, for many reasons, that I needed even more to have a biblical worldview. Like I needed even more, like have a daily opportunity to not just with, you know, daily mass and daily prayer like that, but like to really go through the entire Bible. I think that my own personal need met up with kind of the need of the world in some ways, where there was this kind of an urgency maybe about, I think a lot of people, if they're Christian or if they're interested, if they're Catholic, if they're interested, they know they quote unquote should read the Bible, you know? And this was kind of this congruence of events of, I know I should do this. I actually want to do this, but also it's become urgent. And then all of a sudden someone makes it easy for me I just have to listen to a podcast. I think all those things contributed to that success. Yeah.
1: Well, it's been incredible, and you've amassed such an incredible following. It's a pleasure to have you on here with us and to be part of this in some way. So a lot of our listeners, they love the Lord, they love the church, but they also carry a real sorrow because they can see their children and their grandchildren have maybe drifted away from the faith. You know, this is the stereotype we hear all the time, isn't it? That, you know, young people just simply aren't interested in the faith anymore. Is this what you're seeing in your work, though, with young people, or is there something deeper maybe happening beneath the surface?
2: You know, I do hear from a lot of parents the same kind of thing, whether that be abroad or here domestically in the United States. We have a question and answer section. So there's a talk, then there's a kind of a break, and the people can submit their questions. And almost every single night, the number one question is, what do I do about my kids or my grandchildren? That sense of, I want them to know the faith, but they, you know, or I did everything possible I possibly could to raise them in the faith, and here they are away from the Lord. So I see it all over the place. At the same time, there are so many signs of hope. I mean, I really mean this. There are signs of hope across our country. In fact, even here in my home diocese, I'm in the Diocese of Duluth, Minnesota. The number of people who came into the church this last year at Easter through OCIA, it increased over 100%. I think we were at like 165% increase year over year. And that's just remarkable. It's a great sign of an interest that still is there. And I really do think that, I do believe this, that as Christians, we are a people of hope. I mean, really what it is, not just kind of a wish or optimism, but there's that sense that, okay, because of what Jesus has done for us, because of the Holy Spirit, because of God's grace, even if the people I love the most in this world are saying no to the one who means most, God himself, the story isn't over. And I keep coming back to that. And I look at my own life and I think, okay, wow, if anyone had pressed pause in any single moment of my life or any single kind of chapter in my life, it might have been a good chapter, but also it might have been a chapter where I had hardened my heart to the Lord, or I'd hardened my heart to the church and say, wow, what are you going to do with this guy? In fact, I've talked to priests, and there's a whole story in here. Priests I worked with, who, after a significant conversion of mine, they said, yeah, when we were working with you, we would stay up late at night saying, what are we going to do with this guy? Like, do we have to send him home from this mission? I was working with them because they were just like, man, he really does not seem to love Jesus or the church. And yet I was a missionary there. And so if that's what they said about me, what are we going to do with this guy? And the Lord is still able to get me close to him. Every one of the listeners here who care about God and whose children are far away, there's hope there too.
1: And I'd have to agree with you. We are seeing sort of a grassroots kind of reversion and sort of coming back to the faith for a lot of people in Ireland as well, certainly among the youth. Why do you think that is, though? Really quickly, maybe, do you have any thoughts on why do you think young people have been brought back?
2: Oh, I think there's a number of reasons. I think that, so many reasons. Okay, where do I begin? Let's start with one. With one is that the world continues to offer endless distractions, which is another way to say the world continues to offer the possibility to numb our pain and to maximize our pleasure in some ways. And yet at the same time, it only can do that through distraction. It can only do that through these really limited means of the pain is being taken away. It's just being numbed by the fact that we're constantly being bombarded by news, images, the next new thing. Mm-hmm. And then same with pleasure. It's just that you're constantly distracted, so you don't have to think about your pain. Therefore, it's this constant entertainment. And I do believe that at some point, that runs out. It's like eating too much sugar. It's like it's that sense of having too much snack food or too much, junk food, where it's just like, okay, it was fine, but now I'm just feeling sick. And I run into so many, because I work on a college campus, and I have been on this campus. This will be the beginning of my 22nd year on campus this fall. And so many students who, at that place, they're like, there's got to be something more. And I actually have to, I want to, what they call it, detox from some of these things and ask the bigger questions. I think that's one significant reason, is that at a younger age, they tried the world and what the world has to offer and have discovered, okay, that's not it. Now, some of them go on to the next thing. Maybe the next thing is wealth, the next thing is power, or the next thing is fame, or whatever the thing is. But many of them are realizing, well, if the world couldn't deliver when it came to all its promises it had with regard to pleasure, I need to look somewhere else other than the world. And I see that happening a lot. There's other sources of conversion, but I think that's one of them, is kind of a disillusionment, not with the promises of the Lord, but the promises of the world.

0: We have a very rich history in Ireland of folkloric storytelling, and it's often a very powerful way to communicate truths and life lessons in such a way that it's very entertaining and it's enthralling and it'll stay with you for life. And it's always fascinated me that this is the way that Jesus chose to teach when he was here on earth, through storytelling. So naturally, when I heard about your parables tour, I pricked up my ears immediately because this is something that's very culturally relevant for Irish people. So first of all, what was the motivation behind the tour and what do you hope to accomplish through it?
1: Yeah, no, I think great connection because it is the power of stories. In fact, I'll begin the night by just even talking about the power, how impactful, maybe some of the reasons why I think that Jesus would have used stories. And I just begin by saying, I believe Jesus used stories for a number of reasons. One is because stories have the ability to get to our hearts really quickly. The stories have the ability to move our hearts and change our hearts. Because sometimes it's not enough to, I know the thing. It's got to actually matter to me. And that's, I think, one of the crises of our age, is what St. Maximilian Kolbe had said. He said, indifference is the poison of our age. And so I think that stories that touch our hearts get past the indifference. So that's one. Another is that, as you know, sure, stories change our brains. They change the way we look at the world. They change what we think. And I think Christ's stories do the same thing. Jesus uses stories because he is trying to give us a new understanding of who the Father is, of who we are to God. Even that sense of recognizing how valuable we are in the eyes of God, our Father. And also what the kingdom of God is like, what heaven and what this kingdom on earth should be like. So he's changing our hearts, he's changing our minds. And of course, above all, stories are in so many ways meant to affect the way we live, how we make choices. And I'm sure in Ireland, so many stories you hear as children are like, okay, here's the lesson. There's a lesson here. Like, okay, this is the good way to live. This is the way to live that will lead to a place of pain or a place of destruction. And I think that's what Jesus is doing. So in praying, what could this, if we're going to go around the country of the United States and maybe here now even to Ireland and talk about something, what could it be? And just realizing, I just realized, was convicted by, if the power of Jesus is stories, that these parables aren't optional, like nice sayings or nice little stories. This is what Jesus was saying. Okay, this message I have, these stories I have, they are urgent and they are important. And we have to know them. Jesus basically saying, if you want to know me, you have to know this. And I think that's why this is the time to be reconnected to those parables.
0: I know that with the current state of faith in Ireland, that there's probably a lot of people listening in who are thinking of their children or their grandchildren, who don't have any faith at all, perhaps, and they're thinking, "Oh gosh, I really wish that they would go to an event like this. Somebody like Father Mike would really get through to them if they would only decide to go." I suppose my question has two parts, really. What would you say to somebody who's planning to bring somebody who's far from the faith, but they're not sure how that person would respond to the content of the event? And my second question would be then, what would you say to somebody who desperately wants somebody they love to go, but they're just not sure how to pitch it to them, how to invite them in a way that's attractive?
1: No, that's a great question. I think that, working on a college campus, one of the things we often run into is we run into students who I would never go to fill in the blank, that I would never go to mass. Their friends are inviting them, come to mass, come with me to mass. They're like, no. Or come with me to a Bible study. And they won't come to a Bible study. And so what we've done is we have, over the course of these years, we've discovered, okay, a couple things that engage everybody. And so we will typically host these events. We call them like open door. And open door is that sense of anyone can walk in. Anyone can walk in, as long as they have a curiosity, as long as they have some kind of open mind, as long as they have even a small amount of good faith, essentially, you could say it like that, in the sense that they don't have to already believe, they don't have to be someone who's already has a devotion to Jesus or any, but they just have to want. They have questions. And it actually matters to them. I think someone who is not very, very faithful, I pray regularly. I try to strive after the Lord. I'm a disciple of Jesus. I'm a fervent Catholic. To someone who It's like, oh yeah, my Catholic friend invited me here, and so I'm showing up. I believe, hopefully I'm not overestimating this, but I believe that there's something there for everyone. They're not going to get something. There's sometimes the hard message of Christianity, which is so many ways, you know, forgive your enemies, pick up your cross, deny yourself, follow after Jesus. Those are the real hard messages of Christianity. But also that invitation. It's just the invitation into hope. It's the invitation into joy. It's the invitation to, okay, God offers us mercy. If you want that, you have it. You get to live this new life. And so I'll say this. I can promise you there will be no heavy-handedness. There will be no, if you're a friend or if you're nervous about coming, you're nervous about like, can I bring my friend? The answer is going to be absolutely, we laugh a lot. It's very serious at times because we're trying to get to the heart of life and who God is and who we are. But at the same time, it's also joyful. It's a joyful message. And so, if anyone's nervous or a little bit hesitant about should I or could I invite my non-religious friend, as long as they're open, I think this will be a great night for them.
0: And I'm sure it will. So lastly then, Father, how can listeners help support your campus ministry?
1: I would say the number one way that people can support our campus ministry is just pray. I just let you know that I regularly, again, we mentioned Ireland at the very beginning. I regularly pray for the people of Ireland, knowing that so much of the faith that I have in my life, in my family's life, has come from the great saints of Ireland, the ordinary Catholics in Ireland, and just the fact that the priests that I've known over the course of my life, the majority of them have been Irish priests, because a lot of them went to, I think, All Hallows, mm-hmm. and came to the Diocese of Duluth. And so growing up, two or three of the most significant priests in my life came from Ireland. Wow. And shaped my heart, shaped my life, and shaped my faith. And so I owe an incredible debt to the country of Ireland, the nation of Ireland. So if I pray for Ireland all the time, especially knowing the hard times that you've all been through in years. So then just, if you want to support us, just, I guess, pray for us too. We'll just be praying for you. We'll just be coming before the Lord, lifting each other up in prayer. I've been on campus, as I said, completed 21 years. We are based out of this little, small little house that has a garage or a garage. And we converted that garage into a chapel. And so that's all we have. And so we go onto campus for Mass, and we have this daily Mass chapel in the two-car garage. And so when we're building an actual church and a student center, because we have so many students coming to this campus ministry, we don't have a place to host them. And so 100% of the proceeds from the ticket sales go to the building of this building. And so anyone who attends, they are already supporting our campus ministry, not just in prayer, not just spiritually, but also financially. So people ask that question, like, why are you charging for people to come to this? And that's the reason. 100% of the proceeds go directly to the building of this campus ministry, so that students can know the Lord and God may be loved and glorified, and every student saved and sanctified.
0: Thank you once again, Father, and God bless you. Take care.
1: You too.

0: one of the most beautiful love songs ever written. Not by Whitney Houston. It was Dolly Parton, the original, back in 1974. I Will Always Love You, here on Southeast Radio. And if by chance you have not heard the news, Dolly Parton has passed away at the age of 80. The Queen of Country, rest in peace. She did so many things for the industry, for movies, for Friends. She lit up any kind of room that she went into. It goes beyond just the music. She was destined to be someone that helped and just gave people joy in their lives. And she happened to do that through music by being one of the most phenomenal writing talents, singing talents, and never letting that personality drop for a second. I was 13 years of age when I first learned 9 to 5, just like so many other musicians out there, maybe younger, maybe older, for a gig when I was with a band at that point in my life. To this day, 20 years later, I still play 9 to 5 because any musician will tell you it gets people up. They sing, they dance. And that is just one of the songs that Dolly Parton has written and given as a gift to the world that we will celebrate for far beyond all of our time. She is immortalized because of her talent and her personality. Rest in peace to the Queen of Country. Culture Club, Karma Chameleon started off the late zone for us tonight on Southeast Radio. How are you doing? It's Adam C with you until midnight tonight. Next up is the most streamed artist on Spotify. Who is it? You'll find out next.
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0: 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And yes, he has over 132.5 million monthly listeners. 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Next up on The Late Zone, we got Sam Smith and Stay With Me on Southeast Radio.
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0: Your Tuesday Night Vibes, supplied by Janet Jackson and Whoops Now on Southeast Radio. Niall Horan on the loose, Genesis, Invisible Touch, and Sam Smith, Stay With Me. 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Next up on the show, Likely.
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4: 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And it really is an affront. It's an affront to our democratic process and to our Dáil.
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Hey, brother Avicii on the Late Zone. Mr. Big to be with you, and likely I follow Rivers. I will be with you for the next 2 hours on the Late Zone. We're going on till midnight. Right now, though, let's go back to 88. Here's Tiffany with I Think We're Alone Now. It's me and you until the midnight hours.

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1: Why, thank you very much, Ed Sheeran. That's Shape of You on Southeast Radio. Dermot Kennedy, Turnstile and Police, Every Breath You Take. Now, almost every breath that was taken last year, certainly in Ireland, was talking about the House of Guinness. The show that follows the aftermath of the death of brewery mogul Sir Benjamin Guinness and the profound impact of his will on the fate of his four children, Arthur, Edward, Anne and Ben. Well, it's back. Season 2 is confirmed. They're going to begin filming it in January of next year. So if you're a House of Guinness fan, you're going to be, usually the term is eating good, but you're going to be drinking good, certainly, when next year rolls around. I'm not sure when it's going to be actually released. Filming starts in January, so hopefully not too long. Next up on The Late Zone, Robbie Williams with...
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0: combining the old with a beautiful vintage of Shania Twain and Anne Marie and Unhealthy and Robbie Williams feel. Now, it's not quite qualified, I suppose, as vintage if you're to go back as far as 2003, though that is 23 years ago, reality check. How to Lose a Guy in 10 Days. It's getting a sequel. Yes, Matthew McConaughey and star Kate Hudson. They're all starting to get back together to potentially do. Now, look, it's very early days, but it is potentially on the horizon to be a full success. Now they're out there in the search for script writers, so this is how early on we're talking about here. But yeah, I've definitely heard this title many, many times. I've never watched it, but I know that it is quite popular. So I wonder what they're going to do. I wonder what they will do. I'm sure it ended where Matthew and Kate were together as their characters. So yeah, I'm curious, will they like do it again? Is it coming from like some sort of kid's perspective, perhaps? Not sure, but if you're looking for a script writer's crew over there, let me know. I'd be more than happy to stick something together for you. Next up, Taylor Swift and Blank Space.
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2: In Ishka Éireann, Tomijig Laren Toraila, Huskradu Ayena, Verlinra Ishka Naheran, Kunsalahra Ishka Todlan, Savalcha, Agus Untiafa Achintu. 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Shervishi Ishka Asalahar the Éireann.
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0: Now there is a vintage. Oh yeah, The Power of Love from Back to the Future. Back in 1985. Here's a fun fact that I did not know. The B-side of this tune, the 12-inch long version, 7 minutes and 10 seconds long. Now there is something that I am instantly going to be checking out. It's Huey Lewis in the news, The Power of Love, Leanne Rimes with Can't Fight the Moonlight, and Taylor Swift, Blank Space. We got more great music on the way for you here on Southeast Radio. It is your Tuesday night. We're after cresting the 20-11 mark. And so let's keep the vibes going with some rock set. It Must Have Been Love, next on Southeast Radio.
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Huge names there in combination. Sam Fender and Olivia Dean. Absolute powerhouses in their own right. But seeing them come together for this tune, Rein Me In, is the reason why it was number one for so, so many weeks around the world. We had Roxette, It Must Have Been Love, before those two took to the stage of the Southeast Radio. Next up on the mic is Harry Styles with Adore You on The Late Zone. Going up to your 11 o'clock hour, and your last jukebox hour of The Late Zone is all queued up and ready to go for you. So keep it here.

You're locked in, baby. We're going all the way until midnight with your jukebox hour, the late song. Casey Musgraves and Dry Spell and Lionel Richie all night long. That's the theme, Lionel. Let's keep it going. Next up with Ace of Base, All That You.

absolute tune, one of my favorites from the more recent, can I say that, releases of Miley Cyrus, even though it was a real hot minute ago. Easy Lover, we have ZZ Top, Gimme All Your Love, and an Ace of Base, All That She Wants. We're giving you all the love for music tonight, right now on the Late Zone with the Jukebox Hour of the show. Next up on Southeast Radio, the screen.

Going back to 75 for this one. It's Eagles, One of These Nights. What a tune. What an era. Paolo Nutini, Last Request, CMAT, Euro Country, and the script, Recry. I don't know what it is in my W's tonight. I'm like swapping them out with L's or O's. Recry. Anyway, next up on your jukebox hour, the late zone, Jess Glynn, Hold My Hand.

You gotta stay saying it right with Nelly Furtado. Get that name. It's Travis. Flowers in the Window as well before her. And Jess Glynn, Hold My Hand. Well, hold on until tomorrow night from 9 for another edition of The Late Zone. I'm going to give you two more tracks to see off to the top of your hour. Here's Bananarama with Venus. Make sure you stay good. And then we're taking a trip to Gangsta's Paradise to finish off the show tonight. I'm Adam C. Be with you again tomorrow from 9 here on Southeast Radio. Sinead, sláinte.

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2: At midnight, good evening, I'm Tina Gates. The lights on New York's Empire State Building have turned to a pink sparkle tonight in honour of the late Dolly Parton. Flags are being lowered across America for a week after her family announced her passing at the age of 80. Donald Trump says there's never been anyone like her. Fellow country music star Keith Urban says he's heartbroken and has no words. Elton John says he's devastated. And her goddaughter Miley Cyrus says it's a devastating day for humanity. Anna Bates reports.
3: I will always love you among a back catalogue spanning almost 50 studio albums. Working out to find. The star won 11 Grammys and 3 Emmys over the course of her career. She cancelled performances in October for health reasons and updated fans in May.
4: Some of the meds and treatments make me a little bit swimmy-headed.
3: Her roots are celebrated at the Dollywood theme park opening in Tennessee in 1986.
2: A teenage cyclist has died following a hit-and-run collision in County Meath. The crash involving a van and a bicycle happened at Nugentstown near Kells shortly after 8 o'clock tonight. The cyclist, who was in his late teens, was pronounced dead shortly afterwards. The van failed to remain at the scene. The road remains closed with local diversions in place. Gardaí are appealing for witnesses or anyone with dashcam footage from the area between 7:30 and 8:30 to come forward. A suspicious device has been removed from the St James area of Dublin following an alert this afternoon. Gardaí were called to the scene at around 3 o'clock and the area cordoned off while the Army Bomb Disposal Team attended. A device has been taken away for further examination and the cordon's now been lifted. Gardaí say access to concerts at Kilmainham were not affected. More than 7,000 Boston scientific staff across Ireland have been told of a global network outage affecting the company's operations worldwide. Irish employees were told of the issue shortly before lunchtime in an email to all staff. Boston Scientific says local and global IT teams are working to understand the potential impact and restore normal operations. Friedrich's ataxia campaigners are hoping access to Sky Claris can be established in the next 2 months. It comes after the HSE senior management team approved reimbursement of the drug today. The health service says the manufacturer Biogen made a substantially improved financial offer. Emily Felix, who campaigned for Sky Claris to be funded, is hoping the process to access the treatment will be similar to other rare disease medications.
5: The most recent was Givinostat for those with Duchenne muscular dystrophy. They got the approval and they received their treatment within a month or two maximum. So we're hoping the same follows through with our treatment.
2: Proposals to toughen Irish citizenship criteria will be brought to Cabinet by the end of the year. It's emerged the government's considering a requirement for people to have lived in the country for 8 years and face language proficiency tests before being eligible. Tánaiste Simon Harris says becoming a citizen is not an automatic right and needs to be earned.
6: My colleague, Minister Colin Brophy, working with Minister Jim O'Callaghan, has made it clear that he does intend to bring forward proposals to amend the Citizenship Act. And part of that will be making it even clearer as to what I suppose the requirements for citizenship is and are, and that language will be considered as a part of that. And he expects to bring those proposals forward to Cabinet, hopefully by the end of this year.
2: And that's your latest news update at 4 minutes past midnight.
7: And in sport, Celtic have missed out in the Champions League group phase for the second year in a row. The Hoops threw a 4-goal lead in their second leg playoff clash with LASK. Callum McGregor's early goal had added to their 3-0 first leg win. However, the Austrian side forced the Hoops to extra time, with Samuel Adniran's goal condemning them to European football's second tier yet again. It's full time in tonight's Carabao Cup second round fixtures. Brentford have beaten Birmingham City 6-1, while Leeds got past Nottingham Forest 2-0. Earlier on, Coventry defeated Plymouth Bournemouth 4-2, Ipswich beat Leicester 3-1. Josh Honan and Mason Melia also made their first starts for Lincoln City as they defeated Blackpool 4-1, while Brian Barry Murphy's Cardiff City were knocked out after a 2-1 loss to Norwich. Troy Parrott made his debut for El Betis this evening. The Irish striker came off the bench in the 70th minute as they defeated Sevilla 1-0 in their second La Liga outing of the season. Bruno Fernandes has been awarded the PFA Player of the Year. The Manchester United midfielder set the Premier League's assist record as he helped the Red Devils return to the Champions League. In Gaelic games, Desi Sloane has been named as manager of the Sligo Footballers. He previously held the role jointly with Eamon O'Hara last year, who will now remain in the setup, being named as assistant manager. The Waterford Hurlers are hoping to introduce a significant number of new players into its panel. They'll hold open trials later this year as new hurling boss Stephen Malumphy looks to rebuild the squad, while other players will also be invited to train. In a statement posted to social media, the Daisha County senior management said it's looking to develop the next generation of hurlers in the county. In cycling, Tadej Pogacar has taken a big step towards winning La Vuelta for the first time by claiming today's fourth stage. Meanwhile, Eddie Dunbar's 42nd place finish helped catapult him to 38th in the general classification, while Darren Rafferty is 162nd overall. And the Irish Horse Racing Regulatory Board says Dylan Brown McGonigal is conscious following his fall at Bellew's Town earlier. The jockey will be out for a number of weeks, but is expected to make a full recovery. That's your news in sport. I'm David Seagrave. It's 6 minutes past the hour.
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9: Good morning and welcome to your Tuesday edition of Southeast Radio's Morning Mix. Hope we find you in good form. Thanks to Phil. He's back with you again tomorrow just after 7 for the excellent breakfast show. He'll bring you right through till 10 o'clock on a daily basis. Before we do anything, let's look at the headlines in our national papers today. In the Irish Times, it leads with doctor who reviewed HSE scan was struck off abroad. Dr. Satar Kadem had his license revoked in Sweden and Norway in 2023. Radiologists provided reports on Irish patients until September 2024. The Irish Daily Mail leads with end the legal aid strike now. Pressure growing on Justice Minister to halt solicitors' dispute as mother of M9 Joyrider says she pleaded for her son to be jailed, but the case was adjourned due to a row. In the Irish Daily Star, murder-suicide killer hubby takes own life. Body found 100 kilometres from stab horror home. The Irish Daily Mirror leads with a JD husband found dead, couple's suicide horror, man's remains found on rocks, Coast Guard help recover body. And online in the Journal, who's behind the seaweed harvesting applications covering over 14,000 hectares of Ireland's coastline? Four companies are seeking to harvest almost 51,000 wet tons of seaweed a year from Ireland's coast. Sounds interesting. Our comment line open to you with Catherine taking the calls on 053 914 5222, or text or WhatsApp us on 087 373 7956 in association with Doyle's Garage, Cortell and Enniscorthy, your main MG dealer for County Wexford. First of all, I'm joined by the President of Wexford Chamber of Commerce, Ed Murphy. Good morning, Ted.
10: Good morning, Alan. How are you?
9: How are you is the question, Ed. And what sort of a business season has it been for the small and medium enterprises, and indeed for everybody associated with Wexford Chamber, the summer of 26? What has it been like?
10: Reasonably okay, Alan. However, there is no question about just as, let's say, households are feeling the squeeze, you know, in terms of inflation, up, I think, since this time last year, about 3.5%. Businesses particularly, small businesses are particularly finding things quite difficult with the increased costs, whether it's in energy costs or whether it's insurance costs, transport costs, regulation and compliance costs. So particularly the smaller the business that don't have the scale, Alan, that don't have the scale to deal with increased costs, that's where there's a real problem. Yeah. I add to that businesses like retail having to deal with online and with the extra costs and the difficulty dealing with mass companies that can sell in hundreds of times more in value in scale. That's a real double hit for, let's say, retailers. So while businesses overall are doing okay, particularly the medium and larger business are doing okay, smaller SME businesses and retail particularly is genuinely struggling. In the same way as a household that may be struggling, you know, with increased costs. Very, very similar.
9: And what's your view of the government's current supports for SMEs, and where are the biggest gaps here in County Wexford, please?
10: In terms of the government support, there is no question about, one thing about energy is the biggest issue just at the moment. And I think the Irish government, their tax take from a gallon of oil, whether it's diesel or petrol or whatever, the tax take is probably thereabouts the largest in Europe. I think only Italy has higher in terms of the tax take from a gallon of diesel or petrol or whatever. There is no question to me that should be scrutinized, that the government can help take a little bit more off the cost of energy, because energy and increases everything. If that increases the cost of doing business, the cost of transport, getting goods to a supermarket, that adds everything to what you pay in the supermarket for your product, if it's going to cost more for businesses to get it there, whether it's the farmers paying for diesel in the fields or the transport companies or whatever, that's just going to add to it. I mean, you know, the small business and people's household are, you know, very much linked, and you've got to support both. We need both strong. So I think the biggest problem in for a lot of small business is energy, transport cost, and the biggest thing that has been an issue for a number of years, and it just is really choking small business, is compliance and regulatory costs. Right. At the moment, Alan, if you set up a, I don't know whether it's a coffee shop or a small distribution company or manufacturing, the amount of regulation and compliance you have to do at the moment before you open your doors is extraordinary. And it's very difficult. You start a new company starting off, they almost need to hire, you know, three or four consultants, or whether it's financial experts, health and safety experts, all sorts of experts before they open their door, because they can't be expected to be an expert in all the areas they need to be an expert in to deal with the regulatory and the compliance issues.
9: And the rates then, and the local authority charges, what sort of an impact are they having on town centre businesses? Well, look, and what sort of feedback are you getting on them?
10: I look at in the end, Alan, they are another tax. It's a tax that's going to the local government rather than the central government. But in the end, it's an extra tax. I mean, I know for sure that in a sense, if you have a business that's paying rates, that's paying all the different taxes that a small business has to pay, somewhere in the region of their revenue that they're taking in, upwards of 40% is going to the government and to the local government. So, you know, before they have a chance to have a contribution towards reinvestment or profit or whatever, it's huge, the amount of government take from the running of a business, and it has got to be genuinely looked at, particularly if we're going to expect people to start off new business. And I'm very passionate about that. We need more startups. We need more people starting business. We genuinely do. We have the lowest rate of entrepreneurs in Europe at the moment. We just have far less people starting a business than anyone else in Europe. And we need to change that. But regulatory incentives or tax incentives for people to help them get started in business, people who are investing so significantly, both time, money, effort, really we need to incentivize young people to start a business or whatever. But it ain't easy at the moment because of regulatory and compliance issues.
9: Online versus footfall. Can I get your view on that, please? What can be done to encourage more footfall into Wexford's towns and villages and support the traditional retail and hospitality sectors? And how concerned are the Chamber about online shopping and the change in consumer behaviour affecting local retailers? I know you are encouraging all small and medium enterprise to have a good online presence as well to protect them. But what needs to be done to get more footfall into our towns?
10: It's a huge issue. It's genuinely a huge issue. And loads of people might moan and groan about the fact that, you know, this is more expensive or that's more expensive. Or they might moan about dilapidation or vacancy rates in towns. But to be honest, that's up to the leadership of people themselves. In the end, if you spend all your money online, you are going to ultimately close shops in your local towns and villages. I would just, you know, we've a voucher system with the Chamber that you can buy a local voucher. You get a voucher, you get a card, and you can, I'd suggest, whether it's for friends, whether it's for company employees, to get the smart card from the Chamber and spend it in local shops or whatever in the county. But it's just important for, if we want to keep our young people living and working in Wexford, if we want to keep them in jobs in Wexford, we genuinely have to spend the money in Wexford. We actually have to take a leadership position. Everybody has a responsibility to spend more of their dollars in local shops, in local restaurants, in local hotels, in local supplies, rather than buying online. Because, I mean, some countries, you know, have stopped the Amazon coming into the countries simply because they just want to make sure that their local shops are getting the and whatever. And that's, you know, those shops are employing the local people. It's keeping the money circulating in Wexford. So if we want to keep our young people living happily, working, playing in Wexford, we have to spend the money also in Wexford.
9: I know you to be an optimist. I know you to be a realist as well. And I know that you are cautious and you don't want to be too pessimistic. But is there optimism somewhere in amongst all you've said to me this morning, Ed?
10: Yes, there is, Alan. I just genuinely believe very much in Wexford. I really do think, though, we've got to embrace the new world of technology. We've got to embrace a lot of new and future driven jobs and future driven industries. We've got to actually take responsibility ourselves as well to fix infrastructural problems that we have, and we got to make Wexford a great place to work and play. I certainly think that there's going to be a lot of interesting things happening in Wexford in the next 4 or 5 years. I can see the logistics industry improving. I can see the food and food tech industry improving. I can actually see offshore wind making an enormous difference to Wexford in the next 10 to 15 years, and other renewable energy sources, etc. I certainly see, you know, a lot of room for optimism than probably I haven't seen in the last 10 years.
9: We'll finish on that note. And I know you're a busy man with green tech, etc. So thank you for taking our call this morning. Good morning to you.
10: And can I say one little thing, Alan?
9: Yeah.
10: Just when we're having, we have probably two of Ireland's most celebrated and wonderful entrepreneurs coming to green tech next Monday, the 31st, between 10 and 1 o'clock. And they're speaking about their stories and how Wexford can improve and how can generate new industry, etc. So if you want, it's called Ambition 26. Come and go into Green Tech, register and come along next Monday between 10 and 1 o'clock. Fantastic speakers.
9: Are you going to name those two speakers for us, or do you have to go on the website?
10: It's a guy called Norman Crowley Carbon. He's developed global businesses all over the world from his base in West Cork. and a fellow called Bobby Healy, who man of drones,
11: yeah.
10: who is he's set up a drone business in Dublin, and now he is at in different parts of the world, and he's coming down yeah. to Wexford to tell us about how to build a business, a global business. Both of them are. So it'll be fantastic. We've also got the chief economist from AIB Bank talking about the future optimism and in business in Ireland.
9: Thank you, Ed. That was the president of Wexford Chamber and, of course, the CEO of Greentech as well, Ed Murphy. Well, fuel prices are continuing to put pressure on businesses and motorists. Maybe you can let us know where you are. Have your fuel prices gone up? I don't think they've gone down, have they? And if so, how much have they gone up by for diesel and for petrol? I'm joined once again by the president of the Irish Road Haulage Association. First time in a while, though, Ger Hyland. Good morning to you, Ger.
12: Good morning. Thanks for having us on.
9: So the last time you and I spoke, you were sending out a strong word of caution to the government not to put back on the excess that they took off. How much difference will the decision actually now make, Ger, to a typical haulage operator's bottom line? Does it go far enough for you?
12: Well, look, I suppose in fairness, the price of fuel is still rising. So any support that we get is welcome. But we need every support we can get in the transport industry with the escalating costs of fuel. This 10 cents that they were due to put back on the 1st of September is certainly good news for our members. And we called early on in the year for the fuel supports to remain in place until such time as there is some sort of a workable solution in the Middle East. And that will come at some stage, and fuel supports will need to remain in place until such time as the fuel prices start to come down.
9: I mean, it's not very comfortable. If you watch the news wires today, and again, there's more interaction between the United States and Iran, which is causing a concern, isn't it?
12: It's causing a huge concern. A huge concern. Fuel is now... Diesel fuel now at the pumps is $1.95, $1.96 in places. It's more expensive now than ever it was. If you were to put back on the 32 cents a litre that the government have taken off and put the VAT back on top of that, you're over 40 cents a litre more than where we are at the minute.
9: And how are the hauliers getting on at the moment? Sorry for cutting across you there, Ger. So what's the feedback you're getting from within the haulage industry, please?
12: The haulage industry never was under so as much pressure. With the cost of fuel this year, we're buying fuel today. We don't see a return on that fuel for 30 days, 60 days or 90 days in worst case scenario. So the cash flow that a lot of our hauliers has been eaten up and used up this year. There's haulage companies out there under severe pressure at the present time. But not alone is haulage companies under severe pressure, industries under severe pressure as well. That 10 cents a litre that the government was due to put back on, that affects everybody in a rural economy, more so than in towns and cities, but it certainly affects the rural economy and it affects every business in Ireland.
9: Are you concerned that the current relief remains a temporary measure, or would you be more reassured that it will be a long-term measure? I do see, I've read many reports where the ministers are saying that this is going to cost us quite a lot to keep this in place. So I got very much the impression that it is still very much a temporary measure.
12: Well, it certainly is very much a temporary measure. But we're hoping that the conflict in the Middle East is going to be resolved at some stage. It'll have to be resolved. And when that is resolved, then they can start adding back on the temporary fuel supports that they have in place.
9: And do you think that this decision could change the way the industry argues for fuel taxation to be linked to international oil prices in the future, Ger? Or is it just a one-off?
12: Well, look, we have a budget proposal gone into the government once again this year looking for support on HVO, which is the hydrated vegetable oil, comes from the oilseed rape plants that you see growing around the place from sunflowers across Europe. And we need support to green our industry. If we could get support to use the HVO, we wouldn't be as dependent on fossil fuels as we are, number one. Number two would reduce our carbon footprint by up to 90% in most cases. And with the EU fines coming down the line for Ireland on the carbon That would almost be cost neutral or more than cost neutral in some cases.
9: Finally, if you had the minister in front of you today, what is the one thing you would now ask him to do next for the haulage sector?
12: Well, look, if they're going to start reintroducing the fuel supports that we have been getting, it needs to be targeted and our industry needs support. We're a small island on the periphery of Europe. If we don't have a viable transport industry in this country with 98-99% of everything on your table today, everything you're wearing, everything you use, everything you eat, coming on the back of a truck, our economy here will collapse.
9: Ger Hyland, thanks for talking to us as always and keeping us up to date. That's the president of the Irish Road Haulage Association. Now, before we head to a commercial break, as leaving certificate students across the country recently received the results, concerns were being raised about the future of home-educated students under the new senior cycle reforms. Home Education Rights Ireland says new assessment requirements could make it much more difficult for students outside the mainstream school system to access the leaving certificate. I'm joined by Esther Burke, who is a spokesperson with Home Education Rights Ireland. Good morning.
11: Good morning, Alan.
9: When you say the new leaving cert system, Esther, could effectively force home educated students into school, what exactly is changing for them, please?
11: Well, thanks very much for the opportunity, Alan, to speak. Under the new guidelines for the leaving certificate, projects are being introduced into all subjects. So these projects are called additional assessment components. They're weighted at 40%. So in the past, you know, you do your math, your English, your Irish, you'd study first, you'd go in, you'd do the exam, and in most cases, the written exam would be 100% of your marks. But now, under the new reforms, projects are being brought in, which are weighted at 40%. So 40% for the project, 60% for the written exam. Now, under the guidelines, these AACs must be completed under the supervision of a classroom teacher in a recognised school. And this is so they can be authenticated and then sent to the department. And this excludes students, to put it very simply, who do not attend school. Yeah. There's been no exceptions to this. And, you know, there are thousands of children being home educated in Ireland, and every year there are thousands of students who do their leaving certificates outside of school. Mm. And we have been in touch with the department for a long time about this, since February 2025, looking for answers, looking for a way for home educated students who don't go to school, who don't have access to that classroom teacher, looking for a way for them also to do the leaving certificate. And at the moment, as it stands, we have heard nothing back from Minister Nocton, nothing back from her predecessor, Minister Helen McEntee. And there basically is no equitable and fair pathway open at the moment to home-educated students.
9: Right. So why, in your view, is it not a workable solution then, please, Esther?
11: Well, it's not workable. So what the department have said, the only thing they have said is that homeschooled students can do the leaving certificate, they can do these projects, if they find a school willing to facilitate them. And there's a big problem with it, because first of all, there is a right in this country to home educate, and that means parents have a right, it's a wonderful right, to take their children out of school if they wish and educate them at home. But under this new rule, if you want to do your leaving cert, just like everybody else, you are being obligated to attend school. And that's anti-constitutional. The Constitution says parents have the right to home educate their children and that the state may not oblige them to send their children to school. And this does not make sense to us, Alan, at all, because you know, we hear an awful lot these days and about anxiety, and there are so many children who can't attend school for whatever reason. It doesn't suit everybody.
9: Yeah.
11: You know, we've heard recently that almost up to 30% of secondary school students are reporting extreme stress and anxiety around school. Mm. And so many children are being taken out of school because it's a better option for them. And I would promote, I think it's a wonderful option for parents who are struggling. But it appears at the moment that the state now is shutting the door, is trying to shut the door in the face of this wonderful hope that parents have for children who are struggling. Okay. And it's unconstitutional, Alan. That's our problem.
9: Yeah.
11: And I suppose what's very concerning about all of this is that we actually sent a freedom of information request into the department last summer regarding this. We just asked the department, in light of the Department of Education, in light of all of the reforms, you know, this process of reform has been going on since 2020, we just asked if we could find out how many times they had considered the position of homeschool students, home educated students, or even just external candidates. Yeah. And not once is there a record in the consultations, the discussions, the letters. Not once was there a mention of the position of home-educated students or out-of-school learners. And that is unacceptable. That is unacceptable. This is a constitutional right to home-educate, and there is a right. Those students should be facilitated.
9: Yeah, well, we'll follow up on this from our side as well. But could you have a situation, Esther, where a student is perfectly capable of sitting and passing the leaving certificate, mm-hmm. but loses marks simply because they do not attend a recognised school? Is that a possibility?
11: Absolutely. That's a huge possibility now. It's 40% now. It's so 60% written exam, 40% for the additional assessment components. And if you fail to find a school to facilitate you, and I would say, Alan, This is new to all schools around the country. There's huge issues with this component anyway, with, you know, AI and access to devices and all of that. Schools are very unlikely to want to accommodate another student who's home educated. So it's very likely that students will have to forfeit that 40%. And, you know, we've heard even lately of students who were educated at home. One girl, and she got 625 points. A fantastic, such a hope for parents. Yeah. And now the government, it seems to be insistent on closing the door to this wonderful hope. And we are campaigning for home educated students to be included. We have a website, homeeducationrightsireland.com, and we're also there on Facebook and Twitter. And we would encourage people to get in touch if they're concerned. We have a campaign running. And, you know, yeah. even if you're interested in home education, get in touch and we'll do all we can to support you.
9: And what would an alternative assessment system look like to you, Esther, that would allow a home educated student to complete the new project components without having to attend school?
11: Well, first of all, Anne, the department would have to start asking. I mean, they'd have to maybe acknowledge that there is a right there, and then they have to find a way to accommodate those students. That's their job. I mean, that they're paid to do that. You know, we're shocked at this FOI that we got, the results of the FOI, that their position hasn't even once been considered. And I mean, there are workarounds. You know, my brother Elijah Burke, he actually was excluded. He was a home educated student. He was excluded from the calculated grades in 2020. Because he was homeschooled, and he took it all the way to the Supreme Court. Well, it was the department who took it all the way to the Supreme Court, the state actually. But a workaround was found in the space of a week. They found a way to accommodate him. There are ways to accommodate home educated students and out of school learners, yeah. But that's the state's job. They have to find a way. This is a constitutional right.
9: Yeah, and have you got any examples of what this is causing hardship here in a county like Wexford? Are you seeing more families choosing home education because mainstream school isn't working for their child?
11: Oh, absolutely, Alan. I mean, all around the country, the amount of people home education is soaring. The amount of children coming out of school and looking for alternative education is growing. And the reason why is that, you know, there's huge levels of anxiety, there's bullying. School doesn't fit everybody, and that's becoming more and more evident, I think. And it isn't fair. It's unfair to parents who see this as their hope, perhaps their last hope.
9: Okay.
11: And made that choice to take their child out of school. A lot of the time it might be a desperate situation. This is their last hope. And you know, the state has said this new reformed leaving certificate is to include. It's going to be more inclusive, mm-hmm. But the sad reality now is that students who don't fit the mainstream narrative, who are being home educated, or even students who are out of school learners, perhaps they're doing the leaving cert by themselves at home, they're all excluded now. So this new leaving certificate, in reality, is more exclusive. It's excluding students, whereas the old leaving certificate, it was accessible to everybody.
9: Are you caught up in this? Are you being home educated? Are you doing some home education? What are your thoughts? We would love to hear from you. You can text or WhatsApp us on 087 3737 956 or you can give us a call on 053 914522. Now, a little bit of light relief because the Quizmaster is coming to town. Dara the Menace Ennis from The Chase is hitting the road this September and he is coming to Wexford with his Irish Quiz Tour. And all going well, hopefully he's going to come to us right now on the telephone line somewhere in the world. Darren the Menace Ennis, or Dara the Menace Ennis.
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9: Early school places, a big issue as well. We'll be looking at the whole area of childcare just after 11 on the show, but now let's go a little lighter. I'm joined by the quizmaster who's coming to town, Dara the Menace Ennis from The Chase. He hits the road this September. He is coming to Wexford with his Irish Quiz Tour, bringing behind the scenes stories, fiendishly good questions, audience interaction and plenty of laughs. And he joins me now. Good morning to Dara.
13: Good morning. Thanks for having me on.
9: Great to talk to you. Where are you at the moment, man? Where are you?
13: I'm at home in Oxford. I'm just back. I was on holidays in Australia and New Zealand, so I don't know what time of day or what day it is, but I'm at home.
9: Well, it's good to have you back, but you're coming to us here, and I'm told the date is the 14th of September, and I think it's
13: no,
9: a Wednesday.
13: No, it's
9: the 17th. 17th of September, so I got that wrong, so let's rectify that. So that's my first question wrong anyway, so I'm already gone down a notch. So it's the 17th of September, is it?
13: Yeah, in White's in Wexford.
9: In White's Hotel in Wexford. Beautiful hotel. They'll make you very, very welcome. What's the format for the evening, as a matter of interest?
13: So, the problem with pub quizzes is that people cheat because they can look things up, but this one you can't. So it's run through an app on your phone, and it's multiple choice, and the quicker your answer, the more points you get. So if you cheat, you won't win.
9: I see. Right. So that how's it working for you as you travel around with it? You've taken this show to many places at this stage, have you?
13: Yeah, I've been around the UK a bit. I did a load of dates in Ireland a couple of months ago, and it was really popular, so I decided to come back. And yeah, it's gone down really well. People like it because it's a bit different, and it's a bit fun, and the questions can be difficult, but because they're multiple choice, everybody can have a go. And I do a Q&A session with the crowd in between rounds while people are going to get a drink or over the bathroom, and we all have a laugh. So it's very much a fun quiz. It's the prize is a terrible trophy, and I kept it terrible on purpose so people don't get too competitive.
9: Yeah, a bit like blankety blank, the old checkbook and pen then, is it? Yeah,
13: almost as bad, yeah. It's that kind of level. But I found I used to have a small cash prize and people got very competitive and people got aggressive about it. So the emphasis is on having a laugh.
9: You're known as the Menace. How much of that is genuine and how much of it is just good marketing? How much of a menace are you? Dara the Menace.
13: I'm terrible at being a menace. So, it's largely because it rhymes, and I was meant to be a little bit meaner on the show, but I was no good at it, so they just let me be myself. So, yeah, I'm afraid it's mostly marketing. I'm not really menacing at all.
9: Yeah. Does being a chaser change the way you experience everyday life? Do you find yourself automatically trying to answer questions everywhere you go, if you're on the bus, on the tube train, or whatever? Yeah.
13: Oh, yeah. I keep my eye out for potential questions, and if the other way someone said something to you and you don't quite know, I never stop. I always look it up and try and file it away. And I've got notes on my phone that I take down if anyone ever tells me an interesting fact, or if I think it sounds like something the Chase question writer would do, I take a note constantly, every day.
9: And how did you become a chaser? I'm sure you're blue in the face from answering that question, but how did it happen for you, Dara?
13: Well, no, it kind of fascinates people. So I was a contestant on the show, and they phoned me up. That was it. They just called me up and asked me, did I want to audition? And it took nearly 2 years from that point until I recorded my first show. It was quite a long process. But yeah, it was. I went on the show to win a door for my house because we were missing a back door. And it kind of just snowballed from there, to be honest.
9: And did you win the door? Did you win?
13: I did. I won. We had enough money for the door, which was great because it was really cold.
9: How much did you win on it?
13: As a contestant, it was a little under £1,700, so about €2,000.
9: Right, but at least you came away with a few bob in your back pocket anyway. But it was enough to spawn a reaction from them to give you the chance. Where are you from originally?
13: I'm from Rathcoole in County Dublin, but I haven't lived there for almost 20 years.
9: I see. And what are the other chasers like, and Bradley and the crew? What's it like working with them?
13: It's genuinely one of the best things I've ever done. And I've always been very lucky. I've had great jobs. But the weird thing is the chasers don't actually see each other all that much because there's only one of us on for each episode.
14: Yeah.
13: So we work with the crew a lot. We work with Brad a lot. And working with Brad is the best. He is just so much fun. He's a brilliant professional. He's great at his job, but he's also kind of like a naughty schoolboy as well. So we have lots and lots of fun.
9: Yeah. What is the one subject you secretly hope does not come up on your own quiz tour? Because you know the audience might want to beat you.
13: Oh, well, they're not playing against me. I'm asking the question.
9: I see. Gotcha. Oh, you've been clever enough then. And to be fair, you did say that about having the phones, etc. But when it comes to the actual TV show itself, what do you dread?
13: Pop culture. I'm terrible. Anything about, you know, reality TV shows or what's on the soaps or for music and stuff, I find it very difficult to keep up with that because it's such a big target and it's always changing and it's not something I'm very interested in. You won't find me watching, you know, the latest Kardashian show or anything. That's not my style at all.
9: Yeah, I think we're brothers there. I don't like that sort of stuff either. I love documentaries, actually, and I like quiz shows too. But look, my producer, Lucinda, has a quick-fire 60-second round for you. Are you up for it?
13: Oh, yeah.
9: Okay.
13: Yeah, let's do it.
9: All right, well, I haven't got a ticking clock here beside me, but Lucinda will put she'll give you the 60 seconds. And your time starts now, Dara. What's the capital of Australia?
13: Canberra.
9: How many sides does a D-O-D-E-C-A-G-O-N have? I can't even pronounce it.
13: 12. A dodecagon, 12.
9: A dodecagon, thank you for that. Who painted the Starry Night?
13: Vincent van Gogh.
9: What's the smallest country in the world?
13: The Vatican.
9: How many bones are in the adult human body?
13: 203.
9: You're out by three, 206. Which planet is known as the Red Planet?
13: Mars.
9: Who wrote Pride and Prejudice?
13: Jane Austen.
9: What's the chemical symbol for gold?
13: AU.
9: Which country gifted the Statue of Liberty to the United States?
13: France.
9: What's the only mammal capable of true sustained flight?
13: Bats.
9: How many players are on a Gaelic football team on the pitch coming from Dublin?
13: 15.
9: And which Irish county is known as the Model County?
13: Model County, Wexford.
9: Yeah, you have it. You got one slightly out. We have 206 bones, although maybe you and me have only got 203. We could be right. Yeah.
13: Well, I'm really annoyed because I technically have a PhD in biology and I wrote a book about the human body last year, so
9: yeah.
13: I should have got that one.
9: Look, there's a big difference between knowing something and being able to recall it under pressure. What separates a genuinely good quizzer from someone who simply knows loads of facts?
13: It depends on the format of the quiz. If it's a quick fire quiz or it's an under pressure quiz, it's that ability to deal with pressure. So I do competitive quizzes quite a lot in, like, you know, not on quiz shows, in competitions, and I'm nowhere near the top. You know, Paul Finner does really well in them, but my general knowledge compared to a lot of people who are in the scene is lower. But you put them in on camera for money, and then it becomes a very different thing. You know, it's easy to walk a tightrope that's 1 foot off the ground, but walking it at the top of a building is a different story. And it's that pressure, that ability to deal with pressure, it separates people on quiz shows.
9: Here's a very interesting question for you. What's the strangest thing someone has ever said to you after getting a question spectacularly wrong? An interesting question.
13: So a lot of people just accept it, but we have had, I've seen a couple of people who refuse to accept it, and we get independent verifiers to look it up, and they just point blank refuse, and they end up having to be like shown like a source material and things, and even then they shake their head because some people are just so convinced that they're right, and they will never admit that they're wrong, and that's always strange, to be honest.
9: Life-changing experience. Is this the full-time job now, Dara, doing the tours with the quiz and doing this? I mean, we had that in Australia when you were over there.
13: No, I was very strictly on holidays when I was when I was in Australia and New Zealand. But no, it's not full time as such. So I got quite a lot of free time. So I do other things. So I do the quiz tours. I write science books. I released one last year and have another one coming out next year about memory, which I thought was kind of appropriate for what I do. But otherwise, like, have quite a lot of free time, which I like. I spend a lot of time with my family, and I read, and I can do hobbies. I keep bees, you know, so it's a brilliant life. I'm absolutely blessed with what I have.
9: You keep bees? Yeah, wow. An interesting life and times you have, Dara. Look, it's great to talk to you. Just remind people about you coming to Wexford again, please.
13: Yeah, and we're in White's Hotel on the 17th of September, and they can buy tickets from my website, daraennis.com.
9: daraennis.com. White's Hotel, Wexford. Is that the only gig you're doing in the county of Wexford when you come?
13: It is. I'm doing Kildare, Galway, Drogheda, Kerry, Dublin and Limerick as well. But the only one in Wexford is in White on the 17th.
9: And it's a fun night. And it's, people come on and enjoy it. Yeah. And I'm sure. You'll share a memory or two. We've seen Bradley Corps quite a lot on the program over various answers. I think a Fanny Schmeller, but I think was the one that instantly comes to mind. And it's all up there on YouTube. And it seems to me to be really great fun. And that's what it is by all accounts, is it?
13: Yeah, it's a brilliant show. We have a very stable crew and on set, which is quite unusual in television because it's a gig economy. People come and go, but the time I've been there for, I'm doing it since 2019, eight years I've been on set. It's been largely the same people, so we're all familiar with each other. We all get along, you know. So it's a really, really fun job as well as a really interesting one.
9: Enjoy your trip to Wexford, the 17th of September, White's Hotel. I see you'll have the place will be packed for you, Dara. Great to talk to you. Have a good day now. Good morning to you.
13: Thanks very much, Alan. See you. Bye.
9: And I hope he gets over his jet lag. That was the Quizmaster, Dara, the Menace Ennis from The Chase in White's Hotel, Wexford, this coming 17th of September.
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9: Yeah, we'll be at the Mercedes-Benz garage in Camolin tomorrow for Out and About. I think it's number 8. John had a ball in Ferns last week, and well done to him. And John heads back to school, I think, very shortly in his teaching role. But a real star to the team here on South East Radio. And again, our thanks to him for deputising for yours truly last week. Now, to round off part one of your Morning Mix, I'm joined by Garda Kevin Burke with an update on a number of appeals. And he joins me now as our regular Garda Síochána spot. Good morning to you, Kevin.
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9: The first one you want to look at today is a missing person appeal. It's for Sarah Louise Doyle. She's a

0: 0 or the Garda confidential line, and any information on Sarah Louise's whereabouts would be greatly appreciated.
1: Can you just give out the description again, please, for us, Kevin?
0: Yeah, so she's a 16-year-old girl. She is described as 5'7" in height, of slim build, with blonde hair and blue eyes. And the Garda Wexford Facebook has a picture of her up on our social media account there at the moment, just to remind listeners what she may look like.
1: And she was last sighted where, did you tell us?
0: She was last sighted in Gorey.
1: Okay.
0: Gorey, yeah.
1: So she's missing for 3 days at this stage, then?
0: The last 3 days, yeah.
1: Yeah, okay.
0: Like I said, we do have concerns about her well-being.
1: All right, from the Barrington area, we now move to New Ross, and there's been a theft from a vehicle, and this goes back further. It goes back to the 18th of August. Where was this, and what happened?
0: So this was at Upper William Street in New Ross on the 18th of August, where a number of power tools were taken from a white van there in the area. We would just ask, again, members of the public that maybe offered power tools, you know, similar to what a builder would use on a site. They're offered in for sale, you know, in kind of spurious circumstances. It's certainly give us a shout there in New Ross. And any information in relation to that would be appreciated.
1: Power tools, and your colleagues often say you have to be very careful with them, don't you? They're in huge demand. And do you often get them back, or is it hard to get them back, Kevin, for the people who have them?
0: It is often hard to get them back. Sometimes they show up in, you know, sometimes car boot sales or on Facebook Marketplace, things like that. And a builder may be able to identify them, you know, based on nicks and marks that might be on them, or, you know, if they've taken note of the serial numbers of them. But no, sadly, in a lot of cases, they don't get them back.
1: Right. We want to move from the New Ross area now to the Enniscorthy area. You want to look specifically at the theft from a vehicle on the 19th of August, but I believe there was also four other incidents of thefts from vehicles in the area across those days as well, the 18th and 19th of August. So let's focus on the Enniscorthy area. What happened?
0: Of course, yes. So this was, again, a theft from a vehicle overnight, a vehicle parked in Pierce Road in Enniscorthy. A small amount of cash taken from that vehicle, and a couple of personal belongings. We would ask anyone that might have information in relation to that, obviously, to come forward. But I suppose in a little bit of good news, we have had a male arrested and charged for a number of incidents across Enniscorthy over that same period of time. And we would like to thank the public for their assistance in relation to that. And yeah, like I say, any information that might piece together and help us with this one would be appreciated.
1: Yeah, if possible, you say you would like to take some time to offer advice regarding vehicle safety and keeping valuables locked up and stored out of sight. This is something we haven't touched on for a while. Is it still a big issue in this county?
0: It is, Alan. The advice I would give when I'm meeting community groups, you know, around the county is the days of leaving the key in the door is kind of long since past. And the same goes for the car in the driveway. These thefts all seem to be opportunistic in nature, and, you know, where someone tries the door of the car, it's open, they have a route through it, and stuff is taken. You know, lock up, light up as well if it's at night. You know, don't leave valuables on view inside the car, be it a phone, you know, a purse, handbag, stuff like that. Laptops often get taken if they're sat on the passenger seat of a car. Stuff like that. And lock up regardless of how long you're parked up for.
1: You want to talk a little bit now about road safety. Actually, there's a lot about schools, home education, and coming up straight after 11 o'clock, we'll be looking at early childhood places as well. So it's very much back on the agenda again. Are some of the schools reopening as early as the middle of this week or the end of this week around the county? What's your understanding?
0: So a couple of schools will probably start back Thursday and Friday, and then, you know, as in from, say, next Monday on, they'll be back to full swing. And our advice would be, I suppose, primarily to all schoolgoers, is if they're coming by bus or car, is to wear the seatbelt. We would say to older kids on buses, particularly, say, fifth and sixth class kids on the bus, air and buses, set a good example, wear the seatbelt. You'll have a lot of younger passengers on board. You know, we'll obviously look up to older kids. You know, set a good example, wear the seatbelt. To older students, particularly those attending new secondary schools, whether, you know, maybe going to areas that they wouldn't have previously gone to, you know, coming into bigger towns and that for secondary school, it's just be familiar with your surroundings. You know, there is going to be an awful lot of extra traffic on the road over those few days, just to take care.
1: All right, Kevin, have you got everything you needed to get out there this morning? You gave us quite a lot of information. I know wearing safety belts on buses, high vis, etc., they're key areas for you as well, aren't they?
0: They are, absolutely, yeah. Especially

0: we do still have an awful lot of young people cycling to school, particularly with the fine weather, and we'd also encourage them. You know, they may not be the most stylish things to wear, but the helmets and high vises are an absolute must if you're cycling on the roads to school.
1: Thanks for taking our call, Kevin. Good morning to you. That was Garda Kevin Burke there with an update to quite an informative one this week as well, right across the county. 053-914-5222 is your morning mix comment line number. We'll take time and play a little bit of music from Maria McKee to bring us up to the news at 11 with Siobhan from the Wexford News Centre. After that, Vivian Brady and Kat Hogan from the National Learning Network and the Fife will be joining me in studio. Jordan O'Keefe, he's a 13-year-old. He became a household name after reaching the final of Britain's Got Talent. We'll be having a chat with him, and we'll be looking at the waiting list for early years places in Wexford, which has now reached a high of 1,260 children.
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1: Coming up to 5 minutes past 11, you're in tune with your Tuesday edition of Southeast Radio's Morning Mix. What have we got lined up for you in the second hour of the show? Well, people are asking, where can you hear a podcast from Dara Ennis again? You'll hear it shortly after 1 o'clock when the programme will be podcast. But coming up in a few moments' time, we'll be joined live in studio by Vivienne Brady and Kat Hogan. This Thursday, the National Learning Network is in the Fife, is opening its doors, giving people the chance to meet students and staff, see what happens at the centre and find out about the courses, training and supports available. And Vivian and Kat will be joining us in studio. And with waiting lists for early years places in Wexford reaching as high as 1,260 children under the age of three, Early Childhood Ireland is warning that staffing shortages are putting huge pressure on the sector. Our comment line is open to you. It's 053-914-5222 or text or WhatsApp us on 087-373-7956 because we would like to get the information to back up what we're about to hear from the Director of Policy with Early Childhood Ireland, Frances Byrne, who joins me now. Good morning.
4: Good morning, Alan.
1: Up to 1,260 children under three in Wexford on early years waiting lists. That's absolutely really worrying, isn't it?
4: So worrying, and very sad to see that year on year now we have an increase in waiting lists. It is important to be very honest and acknowledge one caveat, which is, of course, parents in Wexford, across the region, across the country, are ringing a creche, getting the bad news that they may not be able to take the baby until 2028 when they're a toddler, and so ringing other creches in Wexford. But nevertheless, even with that caveat, these are still staggering figures. And of course, the fact that parents have to do that tells us everything we need to know about the state of waiting lists. Parents are having to pay kind of pot luck, which they shouldn't have to.
1: So what exactly is it telling us about what's happening, or I suppose better put, what is not happening behind the scenes in this sector?
4: I think we think that there are two things. Early Childhood Ireland has been on the show with yourself discussing this before. One is a kind of lack of planning, which is slowly changing, but obviously it's not changing fast enough for the parents of those 1,200 children. There isn't the same kind of focus as there is in the Department of Education when they see a spike in population and they go and investigate where it is, and they try to ensure, not always successfully, particularly if there's, you know, a big boom, sudden boom in population, but overall, that's what the Department of Education endeavours to do. We don't really see that on the same side when it comes to the under fives. And I suppose the other problem we have is, you know, Early Childhood Ireland has member settings across Wexford, across Leinster, who would absolutely love to be reopening a baby room or expanding. Maybe they might be able to double up, you know, the way there's 11 children who come into a preschool. Maybe they'd be able to offer another 11. They have the space, and the reason why they can't do it is because of staffing. Yeah. And we hear from them every day of the week in the southeast saying, I just can't do it. My heart is broken turning away children, but I'm absolutely terrified to reopen a baby room or expand because I'm just not confident that I'd be able to get the staff that I need to help me run the show.
1: You say some workers are earning around €15 an hour. What's the message that sends out to someone considering early years as a career? Not a really positive one, is it?
4: No, and I think it's a really, really horrible signal from wider society, from government, that we think that's okay. Early Childhood Ireland doesn't think that that's okay. Everybody who walks into a setting in Ireland has some kind of qualification. Those who have higher degrees have the same kind of degree at the same level as teachers. And yet, in the morning, if one walks out of a university with a teaching degree and turns left and goes into a classroom, as you say, as schools and creches are reopening, and the other turns right, the fact of the matter is that even with the equivalent degrees, the teachers are earning about double, and obviously are walking into a system that quite rightly offers them a pension, sick leave, all, everything that we want teachers to have. And what Early Childhood Ireland is saying is the budget is a few weeks away. The government has plans to reduce fees. Absolutely understandably, parents in Wexford and across Ireland are still paying some of the highest fees in the European Union. That absolutely needs to be addressed. But what the government could do is start to take over more and more of the wages, just like they pay the full wages for primary and secondary teachers. Name a date to do it fully, start moving towards it. And if they take that expense away from providers, that will allow fees to fall, but they also need to increase wages hand in hand and start bringing early years and school age care graduates up towards teaching levels. It doesn't have to happen overnight. We recognise that it will cost money. It will need to be introduced over a number of years. But as we have said before, Early Childhood Ireland has said before, the moment the government announces a date to do that, the conversations in creches across Wexford completely change, both with staff and with parents. And our members would have great confidence in planning the future over the next few years accordingly. The fact of the matter is, and I'm very, we're not taking any pleasure in saying this, I want to make that clear. The fees decrease is not going to add one single extra place unless it's done properly. Okay. And it's certainly not going to increase salaries unless it's done properly.
1: Two or three more questions to put to you, Francis. Like, what are early year workers telling you about why they are leaving the sector? Is it simply about the money, or are there other pressures driving them out too?
4: It's economic decisions. The trade union SIPTU was out last week. You know, they've balloted people because it doesn't look like the €15 is going to increase this year. So there are staff who expected to hear good news over the summer. They're now going back to €15 an hour. And just stop and think about conversations with landlords, landladies, think about Help to Buy, think about getting a mortgage. All of that is economically dependent. So, of course, the 30,000 staff working in settings are impacted by the housing and all the other pressures that everybody is. So yes, these are economic decisions. Many of these staff have worked a long time in settings in Wexford. They've done lots of CPD on their own time. They're highly experienced. Yeah. Lots of them are now coming from college, going in, and they're gone by Christmas, to be quite frank with you.
1: Two more questions to put to you. Families are putting their children on multiple waiting lists. Has the waiting list system itself become part of the problem? And how do we actually know how many individual children are waiting?
4: I think the County Childcare Committees are playing a blinder here, because they generally will know. They know their areas so well that they generally will be able to say to a parent, look, you know, Alan's Tippy Toes Creche down the road in Gorey, they don't keep a waiting list. What you need to do is ring them on whatever date. They will be familiar with policy. So, for example, if a creche has a policy of prioritising, you know, the siblings of other children who have been in, whatever their policies might be, they will know all of that. So the first port of call is to go to the CCCs. But you're absolutely right. You know, parents are under huge pressure that the waiting lists have kind of become unreal, and that's not criticising parents. They're doing what they have to do in the best interest of their children. So, you know, we would like to see regional or national waiting lists. We would like to see them published so that parents, you know, might make decisions. I'm not advocating for this. Let's be really clear. Early Childhood Ireland is saying this needs to stop. But while things are hopefully improving, it could be that there's a granny or granddad on the north end of Wexford who might be willing to collect the child a few days a week. And parents might say, OK, we can make this work, even though we're living in the south of the country or the county, do you know? But at least there needs to be a lot more transparency about waiting lists, and the Department of Children needs to be coordinating that. But what I would say to any parents listening are, if you're getting answers like, I can't put you on a waiting list, which I'm afraid to say you might get, because providers hate to do that to parents, then the County Childcare Committee is your best call.
1: And that final question for you is, if Budget 2027 delivers